0: opening day.
1: To left field. See you later. Mike Trout, how's that to start the season?
0: To the All-Star game.
1: Goodness, he crushed it. Giancarlo Stanton and the American League with one swing has tied it up.
2: 457-foot home run. How much fun was that?
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1: Judge back some more. Leaping and he caught it. Out of here. Mookie Betts. Shohei Ohtani.
0: Until a champion is crowned at the World Series.
1: And the Dodgers have won it. Repeat champions for the first time in baseball. 25 years, the Dodgers are World Series champs.
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1: Hey, it's Evan Cohen. Coming up Tuesday, we'll continue to react to the Knicks winning their first title in 53 years. So what's next for New York this offseason? 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
2: 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A.J. 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

0: you find something that you know is expensive and you find it at the discount store and you're like, whoop, that's not supposed to be here. Like, you find some J's at the discount store, like, wait, hold on, those are actually real. You can't get those here. Someone somehow made the mistake of putting them there, and I'm all over it. Like, they got a bargain, and a lot of people thought that that was an overpay. 4 years, $104 million, that's nothing.
1: Oh, it's nothing at all. Now, let's see this, because at the time, if I remember correctly, his thought was, I'm not going to try to break the bank. I want to leave a little bit of money so guys can go ahead and you know, we can continue to build this thing. Will that same attitude continue? Because now you're a finals MVP. You know, now you done led to New York for their first championship in 40 years, whatever, 50, whatever it was.
0: 53, to be exact.
1: Yeah, 53 years. So now you're going to take a deal? You're going to play for another 100
0: million? I mean, think about that. When we're talking about free agent signing, first championship in 53 years. It took them 53 years to get one of them bad boys, and it took that dude to make it happen.
1: Facts. So you got to pay him. Or maybe not. Maybe he goes, nah, it's all right. He ain't going nowhere.
0: You think New York is rioting now after a win? What do you think they'd do after you let that dude walk?
1: Oh, you can't let him go. But I don't think Dolan want to end up in that second apron either. So, you know, that means somebody else might have to hit the dough.
0: I feel like that they'll figure out a way to work it out with that guy, Jalen Brunson. But don't take my word for it. Let's ask Ramona Shelburne. She's been there every step of the way. She joins us next here on Game Night on ESPN Radio and the ESPN app.
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0: I they're going to be all right because I look at the jump they made.
1: We say that, but are we sure?
0: Well, I'm not. When I say they're going to be all right, I'm not saying they're going to win a championship. What I'm saying is they're going to be a good basketball team for a long time. You know, and sometimes if you panic, they won 30 games 2 years ago, and this year was in the NBA Finals. To me, all you need to do is let them grow. Now, after next year, see where things at. You might need to tweak a few things, but I wouldn't panic if I were the Spurs yet.
1: I'm not going to panic. I'm just saying there's no guarantees you're ever going to get back to where you just were.
0: That's true.
1: And that's the same thing I said about the Knicks. That's why I said, Knicks fans, don't be happy that you just made it to the finals. Now go win the whole thing. And they did. The Spurs, there's no guaranteeing that they're going to get back anytime soon. Coming up next, will any team take a chance on Brendan Sorsby in the NFL? 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
1: Sorsby's going to go pro. I'm Q Myers, Texas Tech quarterback. Brendan Sorsby now plans to enter the NFL supplemental draft amid an ongoing legal battle over his NCAA eligibility after admitting to betting on sports per Pete Thamel. A Texas judge restored Brendan Sorsby's eligibility and applied a two-game suspension, but with Big 12 schools revolting against Tech and filing lawsuits, the ground has shifted. Sorsby's college

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5: 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See ya. 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

0: twerking not turn into punching.
1: It does seem to be a direct correlation.
0: Because and if you want to biologically separate the twerking bone from the punching bone, then that would be something that we should do. But as long as they're connected, you got to stop the twerking before the punching starts.
2: Tracy Bird's so washed up, I could probably reach out and see if he'll do a remake for us.
1: Yes, yes. Get that song back. That's fantastic. There you go. That's why he's a sheriff, boys and girls. All right. We'll continue along here. 267-9680. We'll get to that. I don't know how you top that. You want entertainment in the morning. The twerking bone connected to the punching bone. That's as good as it gets. I don't know what you want. 7 or 8:06.
0: I don't think it could be disproven.
1: Yeah. I don't think you're right.
0: I don't think that you could biologically separate the two.
2: Pull up that can opener scoreboard, too. I think we got another
0: one. Yeah, we got another one. Oh, we got another one this morning.
1: Oh, man.
0: No, we did get one. We did get
2: this afternoon, at least.
0: Yeah.
1: We did?
0: Yeah. We got 20.
1: I was driving the other day, and again, I saw, like, the big LED sign. And I'm just looking at that. Like, if you're driving a truck, at what point does it looks lower than 11.8? Forget it, the numbers. It looks even lower because you're going.
0: I'm going to be the one that makes it.
1: I can only. Yeah. I can only imagine. I would love to know those guys what is thought in their head the moment they realize they have destroyed a semi truck.
0: Ooh. We've like, already got what, two.
1: Today?
0: Today.
1: Oh, wow.
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7: Good morning, everybody. I'm Zach Cantrell, and this SportsCenter update is brought to you by Kentucky Branded, your home for all things Louisville and Kentucky. There's a new man in charge for the first time since 2002. A new athletic director is in Lexington as Jay Batt, the former Michigan State and Georgia Tech athletic director, has now taken the reins in Lexington. Batt had been the Michigan State athletic director for the past season and had raised over $400 million, and at Georgia Tech, he'd broken fundraising records in his 3 years there. Batt will also serve as the CEO of Champions Blue. He's thankful for the opportunity.
8: So excited to join the UK Athletics family. The championship standard that's been set here, it's truly inspiring, and I can't tell you how much I appreciate the president, President Capiluto, for bringing us here, and also want to appreciate Mitch Barnhart. He's done an incredible job of building that championship standard, and I'm humbled and honored to follow Mitch.
7: Kentucky summer basketball practice began yesterday. They also announced 7 non-conference games, including their opener, which will be November 6th against James Madison. They've also scheduled games against Northern Arizona, Grambling State, Bryant, Sacred Heart, and Gardner-Webb. It's their first matchup with every team except for Gardner-Webb, which famously gave Billy Gillespie an 84-68 loss. Eugenio Suarez homered twice and drove in a career-high 6 runs, including a grand slam in the second inning.

0: Boco on ESPN 680 at 105.7. Thanks for spending at least part of your Tuesday with us. His name's Zach. She's Sarah. I'm Louie, hanging out with you. We got you for the next 2 hours. Andy Sweeney at noon. And, of course, Roundtable at 3. 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Here at ESPN 680 at 105.7-437-9680 is our UPS Jobs text line. You're certainly welcome to interact with the show that way or just listen and just hang out. Yeah, that's okay, too. Well, many of you have... Many of you have real jobs where you don't get to sit in studios with headphones on. You have to fix cars and do real things. And so I imagine texting not amongst the list of priorities this morning.
1: Look at that suit Cameron's wearing. He's got a big blue suit and a Knicks hat. He's all decked out.
0: Hey, good for him. Whatever.
1: Absolutely. When you've won for the first time 53 years, go all out.
0: Absolutely.
1: You get to be kind of an a-hole for a week.
0: I agree. They get a week.
1: Absolutely.
0: And then we need to cut it off. It'll be enough New York after a week. I'm already a little tired of it, but I said a little, not a lot tired, a little. It'll be a lot by Thursday.
1: Yeah.
0: Okay. Probably. All right.
1: You get a week. If the Lions win a Super Bowl, you get a week.
0: I get a week, and I will be unpleasant.
1: Yes, you will.
0: Yes.
1: Oh, you should.
0: 437-968 UPS Jobs text. I don't want to remember a friend of ours to open the show. Ethan Moore will join us at 10:20 as Brooks Holton takes a week off. We'll do a wrap on the Brendan Sorsby stuff at 10:40. We have a college basketball segment and a college football segment for you in the 11 o'clock hour today as well. And we'll close the show. One of our favorite things to talk about, Zach, is the broadcast crews. And we'll talk about what ESPN is setting up for their NFL broadcast crews looking ahead to this fall. 437 again, 9680 our UPS Jobs text line. It's the fourth anniversary, Zach, of a guy that I don't think you got to interact with in Mike Pratt.
1: That's true.
0: Only a couple of different ways to talk about people who are no longer with us and to talk about what they meant to you. And I'm not going to pretend as though I was as close with Mike as the other guys around this station. But if you are unfamiliar with the lineage of what happened 10 to noon at this place, two men, Mike Pratt and a guy named Dan Issel, were the hosts of this this time slot before I got here. And a man named Mike Pratt, 4 years ago, fell into an even deeper part of his cancer and needed to switch up treatments. What he was doing wasn't working. And Andy Sweeney pinged me. And earlier that year, I had sat in for Bob for 5 weeks, of all things. And he said, hey, I've asked Issel to work with you, you know, if you're willing to do it. And I jumped in, and I thought it would... And I'll be honest, I was really hoping I wouldn't be here 4 years later, right? I was really hoping Mike would go get his treatments. He would be better. And obviously those didn't work. But Zach, here's the thing about Mike I always tell people about is he made every interaction with you deeply personal. And I guarantee every person at this place who was here when Mike was here has a nickname. Has some kind of nickname. Now, it's always simple. It was always a simple one. Andy's was Sweeney Man. I was Louie Guy, of all things. But all of us had a nickname, and he always checked in on us. He remembered who your families were and all those things, and he was one of those guys who very deeply cared about other people, and it's why he was such a good broadcaster. It's why he was so good at calling games, because he knew the players. He knew their habits. He knew who they were. And so if they were acting in a way that, you know, or playing in a way, I should say, that didn't fit who they were, who he knew them to be, he would always comment on it. But it's a very odd thing, Zach, to be sitting in a chair that, frankly, wasn't supposed to be yours. And most days, I don't think about it anymore. I thought about it a lot when it first happened. And if people don't know, behind the scenes around that time, Zach, Dan did about a month of the show with me. He walked into Andy's office, which used to be on the far wall where James's office is. And he said, hey, I'm moving to Denver. Good luck with the show. I like this Louie dude. You should let him have the show. And Andy's like, whoa, whoa, whoa. The rest is history. Dan and I did 18 months of shows together. But Mike Pratt himself, I made a mistake on. Because I remember when Dan and I first started doing the show, Dan wanted Mike's name up in the rafters at Rupp Arena. He wanted his jersey up there. And I remember at one point asking him, hey, would you be okay if his name was up there, even if it was just with a microphone? He had done 20 years of color commentating at that point. And he said, yeah, I just want his name up there. And what I did is I mistook that for, hey, maybe his playing numbers weren't good enough. Maybe his numbers as an athlete weren't good enough, his performances, etc. I could not have been more wrong. Mike Pratt was absolutely deserving of being in the rafters, certainly.

0: compared to many of the other men who were up there. And I was very glad to see when that happened. We were able to go as a station when they made that announcement. They had a very nice memorial for him, ironically, a Memorial Coliseum. And we were all able to go do that 4 years ago. I was talking with Sweetie before the show, Zach. You know how once in a while you think, man, it feels like yesterday. Like, it literally, some events do feel just like yesterday. I'm not going to lie to anybody. 4 years ago feels like 4 freaking years ago. It's been a long 4 years for your boy. And Mike was absolutely part of kicking off this thing that I get to do now every day and that I love. And it's turned into podcasting and traveling for work and all kinds of really, really great things. And in a weird way, I don't know that I would have that start without Mike. And he was always supportive of me. Even after he wasn't able to do the show, he would still call in. He would still make time. He did an hour with Bob every Friday. They called it Fast Break Friday. And even after Bob was not able to do the show for the 5 weeks that I did it, Mike called in every Friday. Never thought about it, just did it. That was his segment. He was going to show up. And it's why he was a great player. It's why he was a great coach. It's certainly why he was a great broadcaster. But happy anniversary to Mike. I hope it got really tough for him at the end there. So it's it was one of those rare occasions where there was a real relief when he did pass. But we always miss him, and he was just a different kind of guy, man. Just a different kind of guy. And then I saw over the weekend, and I hate to start the show this way, but then I saw over the weekend some pleas, frankly, PLEAS, for prayer for Kenny Klein. And if you are in the media around this area and then you travel to work at all, you realize that in this area we have it pretty good as far as how people are treated, how the stations seem to get along, how people who would be in, different spheres, but, we do similar things. People just get along, and it's a really nice part of this market because when you go to other places, man, it's not necessarily like that. And Kenny Klein was absolutely part of that culture. He was part of just a positive, and I use the past tense not because he's passed away, but rather because he's moved on from working at U of L. He was one of those guys here in the market that made this what it is for us essentially behind the scenes. And he set the tone, frankly, for covering college basketball. If you look at at least interacting with college basketball programs you're covering, and if you read the notes on social media from people around the country who dealt with Kenny Klein, it is a nice vantage into what we have here in the market that simply doesn't exist in other places. And Kenny's a reminder of that. And as he needs our prayers, but also is no longer part of our media consortium thing here, whatever we want to call it here in the market, it's a nice reminder that it is up to us now, who are still in the market, to keep those things going. And I think Mike Pratt on this anniversary and Kenny Klein, unfortunately, with his current health issues, I'm hopeful that we can continue that as a tradition amongst media. But, Zach, I wanted to take it in a slightly different direction, and I think you appreciate this as a guy who loves Ohio State and loves college sports. I think you love this market because it's so obsessed with college sports. And I think you like working here because of it. Unfortunately, your team doesn't play here, so you don't get to talk about your team necessarily all the time, but it's a great
1: place. I'd switch up the sports if I could.
0: Yeah, but sure. No, I totally get it. But but still, the obsession with college sports here is awesome for guys like us who really do love it and love, whether it's March Madness or just the regular season of college basketball, certainly the CFP, the regular season of college football that we've talked about even last week just with Stuart Mandel about, hey, we need to save this thing, this regular season thing that we love so much. But the fact that the general public around here, Zach, knew who Kenny Klein was is insane. It's insane. Hey, Zach, who's the SID for football at Ohio State?
1: It was Jerry Emick.
0: Okay,
1: He just retired.
0: How many years did he do that?
1: 20-something.
0: Perfect. Okay. That's the kind of job this is. And Kenny Klein understood that about the Louisville basketball job. That's what it was. Okay? And I think that there is a legitimate difference in this market. I mean, people know who the SID is of the different sports. They know their personalities. They know things about them. And that's what makes this market so different, makes it so special, and it makes this job so interesting. And it makes sitting in this chair a real challenge because I can't just show up and lie to people. I can't just make things up. I have to be accurate, or the text line tells me I'm being inaccurate. And that's the best part about working in this market. And certainly the obsession with sports, the obsession with different things. Zach, I'm from a media market in Michigan, the same size as Louisville's. They have 5 hours of local programming every day on radio. Five local hours. Okay. Our station alone does 5 hours by noon. And then we keep going, and there are two shows at three. And then there's Louisville Sports Live. And then there's Soccer City. And then there's Inside Churchill Downs, et cetera, et cetera, et cetera. This is a different place, and it's obsessive. And as we remember Mike Pratt today, it reminds me, Mike Pratt only exists in one place, and that's in Kentucky. He's a son of Dayton, Ohio, but he only gets to really be himself in a place like the Commonwealth. And that's it. Kenny Klein only gets to be himself at a place like the University of Louisville. And just a reminder of how awesome it is to get to work in this market and how much I don't take it for granted. 437-9680 is our UPS job. Text, a couple texts coming down on the text line. Texter saying the best nickname for Lachlan was Dr. Doom. All right, so now we're going to have fun. We're going to mix it up for the next 5 minutes. We're going to play Mike Pratt sound, ridiculous Mike Pratt sound, inflammatory Mike Pratt
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0: sound.
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3: Spanx.
2: Spanx. That's what your girlfriend does to you, Spanx.
3: You're damn right. Mark that.
4: Oh. Where did that come from?
2: Oh, Lordy.
3: Damn you.
4: Have you been drinking this morning? Oh, my goodness. Oh,
2: she's got a company. Oh, Lordy.
0: Oh, my God, I miss that guy.
3: It's called OnlyFans, and basically you pay for it, and then you can get, like, exclusive photos or nude, racy photos. And so OnlyFans is like the X-rated version of Instagram.
5: This is what they do, Mike. That'll get your attention.
4: Yeah.
0: Yeah.
5: That was the perfect 1222, response.
3: 1222, that's going on the mixtape.
5: Yeah,
0: sure does.
4: And we're trying to figure out what's wrong with Ohio State and Michigan State.
5: I don't think these girls could care less about.
0: I don't think they could. Trying to think of my favorite Pratt, like, sounds just him saying the word pumpkinhead over and over, describing the Cleveland Browns, like, in July, for no reason, talking Browns football. Oh, Zach, you would have loved that show because you could have just horned in with whatever you wanted.
1: Absolutely.
0: And they would have been like, yeah, we could talk about that for 35 minutes and not go to break.
1: That was good to me.
0: What a ridiculous duo. When Issel laughs that hard, that's a different level of Process being called Bobby. Thank you, Texters. Yeah, this is Bobby Process. They call him Bobby because people don't know. See, he looked like Bobby Fischer, of all things, behind the glass. That is a legitimately unique, different level of nickname. My goodness. I just one of one for sure. Old Mike Pratt, man. Oh God, I'm trying to remember the exact, like,
4: hey Bobby, you didn't like the way I read it?
3: I like the way you read it, but I mean, hey, primary sources, right?
0: Bobby. Oh man.
4: What's her name, Bobby?
3: Oljana Samjonova. I don't know how to say this name. I'm not Russian.
0: Poor Process getting thrown in this segment. We should have called Process, actually.
4: I had my skivvies on at the ball game, Bob.
5: Your skivvies on at the
4: UK U of L game.
5: Yeah, well,
4: I didn't go commando.
5: We're all proudy. That's breaking news. Put that on Twitter. That doesn't make the mixtape.
0: Put that on Twitter. That's the thing about Pratt. I want people to notice. Zach's only played like five sounds, and in three of them, he stunned Dan Issel and Bob Valvano. Like, that's not easy to do. But that was our guy, Mike Pratt. You got more? There's got to be more.
6: You know, a lot of times in the NBA, that you can get lost over over money, women, something like that. At least in college, you only get lost over women, right?
5: Fair enough.
0: It's insightful and funny. Oh man, Mike Pratt, dude.
4: they gotta be smoking some bad weed, man.
0: Oh
7: Well, how about this? I'm going to use my. I have a new piece of equipment that's a bona fide true mini radio station here, and Mike is a tad hot. So let's see. And you are actually at a higher level than I am.
4: There you go.
7: How about that? That a kick in the shorts.
4: Now that's science.
7: No, I'm not turning it down. You don't know me. You're not infringing on my rights. I'll turn the level up as high as I want. Oh, man.
0: God, that's really great. That's really great. Oh, man. Texter, they're probably the reason Process quit, LOL. No. Process loved that show, man. It was getting up at 5 a.m. that he didn't love. We all understand
5: that. Yeah, no one likes that.
0: We all understand that. That does got to get old eventually. But, hey, man, our 7 o'clock guys are able to do it. God bless them. Man, oh, man, the whole thing. But
6: Green, on the way out the other day, we were talking about this particular situation. And he is so full of himself now that his Hoosiers are playing well that, you know, he would defend anything that had Bloomington or IU involved. Anything. I mean, who has the best milkshakes? Oh, Bloomington. Okay. Who has the best benches in their arena? Oh, well, IU does. I mean, that's Greener. He's all in that.
8: Well,
6: you could not get him to talk about IU last couple years.
8: No.
6: Now, boy, he's
8: well,
6: in
8: that's
6: both
8: why
6: feet,
8: he's,
6: brother.
8: Yeah, that's why he's so excited.
0: There you go. There's another nickname. That was Jack. He was talking about Jack Grossman. Hey. He called him Greener.
5: Yep.
0: Right, there you go. Yeah. They named him after Tom Crean. God, that's the good stuff. All right, we've got to wrap it right there. 437-9680. Appreciate everybody texting in on the UPS Jobs text line. Texter wants to know why Cameron's dressed like he's going to Spike Lee's funeral.
5: He kind of does, to be fair.
0: He totally does. What are you talking about? He absolutely does. What are we doing here? Oh, man, good stuff. Let me pull up the promo sheet for the day. Bad job by me not having that ready. But this is Roboco on ESPN 680 105.7. We'll talk to Ethan Moore up next. Coming up later in the day, of course, Reds and Mets. Was that 12-0 last night, Zach? God bless. Hopefully the Reds do that again tonight to Knicks Mets. That'll be at 6:40 right here on your home for the Reds in Kentucky and 680 105.7 and over on 93.9. College World Series, Georgia and Texas tonight at 7:40. That'll follow the Cardinal Insider tomorrow. You'll also get the College World Series. 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
16: Western One Sports presents this World Soccer Update. We'll see if anyone can win a World Cup game today. Didn't happen yesterday. Four games ending in a tie was unprecedented. It left everyone in groups G and H with 1 point. We'll see what happens today. Groups I and J. Kylian Mbappe leading France into this afternoon's game in New Jersey against Senegal. Lionel Messi leading Argentina into a game in Kansas City against Algeria. Iraq plays Norway today, Austria and Jordan late tonight. Sounds like the U.S. will have Christian Pulisic for its game Friday against Australia. Set out the second half with an easy win over Paraguay with an injured calf at the U.S. practice near L.A. Pulisic was seen on a separate field and then on an exercise bike. U.S. coach Mauricio Pochettino said Pulisic is doing well. That game Friday starts at 3 Eastern in Seattle. The winner assured of advancing. With this World Soccer update, John Cash. Let's do it once more.
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1: 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You'll hear the voice of Ethan Moore as part of that broadcast. I got to ask Ethan to open. You have a great tagline, something like Louisville's longest-running sports show. What do you call it? What's the old Louisville Sports Live tagline? What do you call it? Good morning.
2: Good morning, Louis. Happy to be on with you. The city's longest-running all U of L sports talk show.
1: The city. There you go. Ethan, how are you, man? You doing all right? Thanks so much for jumping in for me a couple weeks ago, man. Appreciate you.
2: I appreciate that. Yeah, just told Zach I'm enjoying this beautiful morning. I'm taking a break from the gym, tell you what, to talk to you guys. So, yeah, man, life is good. Beautiful
1: right.
2: day.
1: What kind of day is it at the gym? Go ahead and tell us, Ethan, for the fat guy sitting in the chair here.
2: Stop it. No, I mean, listen, getting in there is half the battle. And then what you do once you get in there, it's up to you. So, you know what I mean? It's good. There's not enough weight in there for me yet, but I've already asked the management if they could get another shipment of weight in there.
1: He's going to be jacked and great looking. That's not what I like at all. All right, so Ethan Moore with us. Of course, you find him on Louisville Sports Live tomorrow night. I wanted to ask you about one national thing before we get into some Cardinals-specific things, but Sorsby going to enter the supplemental draft. In your mind, even yesterday, man, I was kind of convinced Texas Tech was really going to drag this thing out as long as they could. Obviously, he either took the hint or whatever else it might be. How bizarre of a scenario was that he might actually get to play because of some judge in Texas?
2: I mean, the longer that this thing went on, I mean, my major takeaway was like Texas Tech is risking a lot for one player for one sport. Now, granted, football is the moneymaker for all, but it was just like, are you all really going to, you know, have your reputation hinge on this one player based on what he did? And I was of the belief that once the Big 12 board of directors met, that they would come down with a suspension or just make him ineligible. Listen, you want to play him, then, you know, you're going to play him against non-conference opponents. He's not going to be able to play against any Big 12 competition. You're not going to be eligible for the Big 12 championship. And then the fallout from that, if they sued each other, I mean, Texas Tech's membership potentially could have been in jeopardy once the next negotiation cycle happens for media rights. So I think this was the common sense plan for them to take. They needed to do that because of what we were just discussing. I mean, it's not worth it. He was super toxic. He did the one thing that universally you can't do and still play. But I still think Texas Tech certainly soiled their reputation, at least in the short term, based on their willingness to just buck the trend and, you know, try to force him through anyways. Yeah, you got to stick up for your guy, but you could also say, hey, we're going to keep him on scholarship. He's going to be able to work out for the NFL here at our facilities, but he's not going to be able to play. No, they were like, bet, we're going to ram this through and he's going to play come hell or high water. But cooler heads prevailed, and I think common sense did as well.
1: Ethan Moore with us. Find him on Louisville Sports Live tomorrow night, 7 o'clock here across the hall at 93.9 of the Ville. Of course, the city's longest running. How about that, Ethan? All right. So let's stay on the football side of things for a couple discussion points here. But we're post-spring ball. We had Stuart Mandel on the show last week, and I asked him, you know, essentially, hey, Louisville fans are out here expecting, you know, 10 wins and a crack at the CFP, that kind of stuff. And his response, Ethan, was, well, yeah, they should be. where are you at this point after spring ball and, you know, an unproven quarterback, but some other pieces that we know about for sure in important spots?
2: I'm falling in line with that expectation. I think this is the year that Louisville needs to get over the hump. And I'm not going to say college football playoff or bust, but certainly you have to be in the discussion to get back to Charlotte. You have to be in the discussion for the ACC title game. And with it comes college football playoff. I think given the schedule, Louisville's two toughest games come within the first 3 weeks, Ole Miss and Nashville, and then at home against SMU. I think, if you look at it in the short term, you're going to have a good idea if Louisville is on pace with these heightened expectations for this upcoming season after 3 weeks of the season. SMU has been a thorn in Louisville's side since joining the ACC. Louisville is 0-2 against the Mustangs. Kevin Jennings, their quarterback, has dominated Louisville both years. But you get the Mustangs on your home field just 2 weeks after you play a top 10 SEC opponent coming off a college football playoff appearance. So I think you're going to learn a lot about this Louisville football team early on. But certainly, I think the expectation is if I'm projecting 10-2 on the season, and if you have 10 wins in the regular season, you're in the hunt for Charlotte. Of course, you don't play Miami. You don't play Clemson. Don't know how good they're going to be anyways. But certainly, if you look at the preseason prognostications for the ACC, it's Louisville, Miami, and SMU in the top three. And a lot of that goes Miami, SMU, Louisville. So Louisville is expected to be in the top three overall. I'm expecting that Louisville-SMU game to really position who is going to play Miami, at least on paper, in Charlotte for the ACC championship game. So is Louisville's resume going to be strong enough to potentially make it to Charlotte if they lose, still find their way in the playoff? I think with that has to be a victory over Ole Miss in week one. So Louisville certainly has a lot in front of them. The schedule is very manageable. But Louisville also, in order to get over that hump, they cannot lose a game they have no business losing. Clemson last year by 1 point. Virginia in overtime by 3 points. California in overtime by 3 points. Three losses by a combined total of 7 points. Louisville has to find a way to avoid those losses and, you know, have that momentum so they hear themselves, their name called for that ACC title game in Charlotte.
1: I have an old school mentality as far as Louisville season coming up here, Ethan, where I'm a guy who grew up in the upper Midwest, so all I ever thought about was if my team wins the Big Ten, they could go to the Rose Bowl and then the national championship will work itself out, right? Like just get to the Rose Bowl and then everything's on the table. I feel that way about Louisville football this year. Get to Charlotte and everything's on the table. I think that's the way for them to best position themselves to be in that conversation at the end of the year.
2: Exactly. And so if Louisville, let's just say hypothetically, Louisville's 10-2, they go to Charlotte and they lose in the ACC title game, they finish 10-3. They're probably not going to make the playoffs. You beat Ole Miss, you maybe have one loss. You're 11-2 and you lose in the ACC title game with a loss to Ole Miss. You have a win against Ole Miss and then a loss to Miami on paper, then another team that's decent. I think at 11-2, with a win against Ole Miss, you're in. And of course, who knows what the bracket will have with those other teams in the Big Ten and the SEC. But I think just predicting out a win over Ole Miss affords Louisville the ability to lose a game maybe they shouldn't. However, that has to be capped at one. Yeah. Ideally, if you lose to Ole Miss, you run the table. You're 11-1 heading into Charlotte. I like Louisville's chances there as well. But it hinges on two things, really. One, do you beat Ole Miss? And then two, if you don't, you simply cannot slip up against a team you have no business losing to.
1: Yeah, no, that's exactly right. Ethan Moore with us, Louisville Sports Live, tomorrow night, 7 o'clock, over on 93.9 The Ville. NBA draft in just a week, Ethan, and I'll ask an uncomfortable question. Are you rooting in any specific way for where Mychal Brown Jr. gets drafted?
2: Yeah. I mean, I want him to be drafted as high as possible. And I think his draft stock arguably is the highest of anybody right now in that green room. So you've seen some draft predictions have Mychal going as high as fifth. The lowest Louis I've seen right now recently is like seventh or eighth. So he is in a very, very good spot. If he is drafted anywhere between 5 and 8, he becomes the highest Louisville basketball draft pick since Amaki Walker in 1996. So I'm rooting for that. I do think time heals all wounds. I don't think Mychal was the problem. I think it was his dad. Will we ever know the full extent of the injury? Probably not. But I'm rooting for Mychal to be drafted as high as possible because that is just more fodder, more evidence for Pat Kelsey in building this program. Hey, I got my first year point guard, Chucky Hepburn, an NBA contract with the Toronto Raptors. My next point guard was a lottery pick. Jackson Shelstead, you're on deck. Then I think, too, Ryan Conwell has been projected to be among the first 10 picks in the second round. Yeah. If he is drafted, that will be the first time since 2009 Louisville basketball would have two NBA draft picks, not since T. Will and Earl Clark. So these are some of those boxes that haven't been checked off in a long time, a lottery pick and then having multiple draft picks. That should end next week at the NBA draft, and that is nothing but that can be nothing but good for Louisville basketball in the offseason. I fully expect to see Coach Kelsey there with Michael in the green room. That's more pub for Louisville basketball. That's more pub for the point guard position. So as much recruiting as he can do in the offseason as it relates to getting his guys professional contracts in the NBA, all the better.
1: Ethan Moore with us here in Brooks Holton's usual spot. He's presented by our friend Brian Detman at the Detman Law Office, 2T1N, LouisvilleInjuryLawyer.com. You mentioned Ryan Conwell, and I think he's an interesting prospect. Four different schools in college, obviously, and kind of bouncing around, but will land in the draft next week. You mentioned potentially in the top, essentially, 40 of the draft. He's an interesting one to me, Ethan, because he strikes me as the NBA moves toward guards of his size, it feels like, at least, that he might have a chance to stick around and maybe not be, you know, a high-level starter or something like that, but I think he can get together a second contract for sure.
2: Absolutely. I mean, anybody that can shoot the way that he does, he has a shot for that. And the physicality component. Yeah, he's undersized a little bit to be a two-guard. He's not a point guard. But I think, again, with the physicality and his ability to shoot the ball, some team is going to find a spot for him. Now, potentially, once he gets drafted, will he have to pay his dues in the G League? Probably. Would he have the option of a two-way deal with the team once he's drafted? Potentially. And I think there's also a great potential for him to make that 15-man roster in October. So given his skill set, his physicality, I think those really bode well for him. And he just plays so hard. He never takes a playoff. He brings you that energy. He brings you that physicality. And then when he can knock down the shots like he can at the rate he does, certainly that is going to be a very, very attractive pick in that early second round.
1: Ethan Moore with us. Staying on the basketball side of things, the National Junior of the Year has an offer from Louisville. He's a five-star prospect. His name is Caden Daughtry. He's a point guard. In Ethan Moore's mind, you just lived through the Michael Brown Jr. thing. Would you rather your point guard be a freshman or an older player, or do you just want the best point guard available?
2: I want the best point guard available. I think, obviously, if Michael was an injured, the Louisville ceiling is much higher than it was. And that's not to say Jackson Shelstead won't ball out this year as well. Chucky Hepburn had a hell of a run for his 1 year at the point guard position. I think it depends on the needs of the roster. Certainly Pat Kelsey went after Tay Kenny, who casted his lot with Kansas, and Reese Alston. He is one of the five-star point guards in the 27 class as well. So I'm glad that Louisville's not casting its net just for one guy in that point guard class for 27. You mentioned the other one with Daughtry. I think Alston as well is certainly Louisville's primary target for that point guard spot, but he is from Houston. And another team mentioned just as much as Louisville is the hometown Cougar. So Louisville and Pat Kelsey and staff are going to have their work cut out for him to land his commitment. But to answer your question, Louie, I'm after whoever's the most talented at that position. Sometimes it's going to be a five-star kid coming out of high school. Sometimes it's going to be a super senior with 4 years of Division I experience.
1: A lot of projections after the top portal class that Louisville's a top 15 type team. Do you agree with those assessments? Do you think they're a little higher, a little lower? Where is Ethan Moore on that?
2: 100% top 15 team. I'm not going to pay any attention to what John Rothstein says. he is the only person that has Louisville outside of the top 15. That's all I'm going to say about that. I said this on LSL a few times. I would solidly put Louisville between like 11 and 15, okay. Maybe 12. just outside the top 10. That's certainly not to say that Louisville cannot play like a top 10 team and the results cannot be commensurate with the top 10 team. Certainly think that is possible as well. But solidly in that range, certainly second weekend and beyond is the minimum expectation for the season ahead as well and going forward. But, yeah, I really like the roster that Pat Kelsey and staff have assembled. I would have liked maybe a backup true point guard. You have London Johnson, who's kind of a combo that can play the one in spurts. Same thing with Adrian Woolley, although I would argue that Woolley at the two is much better suited to play that than point guard. So if I'm being picky, I would have liked another true point guard as a backup. But still, really, really love the roster construction. I love the fact that Kelsey went out and had to put that emphasis on defense and length and versatility in the front court. We have that now in spades. Can we put that all together? I think we can. And also, too, I am not sweating or believing, Louis, in the narrative that this team, quote, cannot shoot. That absolutely that is not the case. Woolley's solid from three. Shelstad's solid from three, as is Knox. You have a couple of other guys that are capable, Montgomery and Vulgaris as well, from three-point range. And I like the fact, too, that now Louisville has a secondary option. If the threes aren't falling, guess what? You have some help in the paint area. Go down there, get you some paint touches, get you some baskets inside that paint area. Work for once inside out instead of outside out. So I think Louisville has more dynamics, more flexibility in their scoring options, both in transition and in the half court.
1: We're talking with our guy Ethan Moore. What an answer there. I like that. I wanted to ask you this as a follow-up to that answer, and then we'll get you out of here. Are you more convinced or more intrigued by Kelsey's ability to adjust to a new style of roster?
2: I'm intrigued. I like that, and I really, really like that, the fact that something else that we've talked about a lot on LSL is like, it seems like Kelsey had a checklist of what the fans wanted him to do in the off season, and he checked all the boxes. Louis, we need to have some changes on the offense or in the assistant coaches room. Yeah. Boom, done that. We need an emphasis on defense. We go out and get the Big 12 Defensive Player of the Year. We need some emphasis on front court play. Boom, we have that. We don't need to be as dependent on shooters across the roster. We've done that as well. So certainly that is a question going into the year. How can Kelsey integrate his big man with his, you know, up fast tempo type of play? Can those big men, you know, run constantly like Kelsey wants to run? And then what do the half court sets look like? A lot of the times you have the high ball screen action to free up shooters. What does that look like for strategically getting the ball to the paint in the half-court settings? What happens when, as I mentioned earlier, the three-point shot isn't falling? Do you strategically go to the paint to try to generate some offense? Those are some questions that I want to see. And, you know, that non-conference schedule, once again, is going to be a very tough go. But I'm excited. That's who I want to see Louisville playing. I don't want to see a bunch of bums on that early season schedule, and it proves nothing. I want to see Louisville tested early and often. That is exactly how this non-conference schedule is designed. Louisville being in the players' era, you got Texas in the ACC-SEC Challenge. So I am very, very excited to see how Louisville plays against this top competition. And that's one of the areas that Kelsey certainly has to improve in, playing those quad 1A type of opponents, those opponents that can make deep runs in the tournament. Kelsey has not been very successful in beating those teams. That is another question that I want to see. Do I think that this roster is built better to compete with those types of teams and win? Absolutely.
1: He's Ethan Moore. It's National Fresh Veggies Day. Don't give me a carrot stick or a celery stick or something like that. Your favorite fresh veggie that might be a little off the board.
2: Well, Louis, I mean, in my older age, I actually enjoy cutting the grass and growing a vegetable garden.
1: Yeah, you do.
2: And I was excited. I'm sorry, but I harvested my first carrot stick from my own garden yesterday. So
1: was it incredible?
2: It's not off the beaten path per se, but like, it's really kind of cool that I could just pick it from my garden, wash it off, and then eat it.
1: Yep.
2: I mean, it's pretty cool.
1: It is cool. I cut up a tomato last night to put on a sandwich, and it tasted like nothing. And I can't wait for our tomatoes to come in so that I can eat tomatoes that taste like tomatoes. It's insane, bro. I didn't realize that what I was buying at insert supermarket just tasted like nothing. I had no idea. It tastes like nothing. Yeah. These tomatoes, there's nothing in them. It's just red water. That's all it is. Like, what are we doing
2: it
1: here?
2: It is.
1: It's just red
2: it
1: water.
2: Is. And then one of the first things I do when I wake up is, like, I like to go out and water the garden. Never in a million years. You would have asked me that 20 years ago. I'd have looked at you like you're crazy. But I enjoy doing that, and it is cool. Once you're like, hey, man, I want a salad. I'm going to go get a tomato from my own garden. I'm not going to have to buy it. Boom. Got jalapenos. I got banana peppers coming in. Boom. It's game time.
1: Let's go. All right, he's Ethan Moore. He's gardening. We'll let him go back to his garden or his workouts or his leg day or whatever he's doing. Thank you, Ethan.
2: I need to hit legs. All right, guys, thanks for having me. You have a good morning.
1: See you, Ethan. Leg day for Ethan. Don't forget legs. Those guys are funny to look at. I'm not going to lie. The guys with the huge shoulders, but, like, no calves. Just, it's funny. I mean, it's all right. All right, 437-963-EPS text line. We wrap the Brent and Sorsby stuff. We do it next.
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1: All right, welcome back in. Final segment, 10 o'clock hour, Tuesday edition of the program. 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Baseball for you over on 93.9 on the college side of things, Georgia and Texas in the College World Series. That'll be at 7:40. 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
2: That's an elimination game, if I recall.
1: It is. That is correct. Texas survived the elimination game last
2: night. Yeah, they beat up Alabama 14-2.
1: Lots of SEC representation there. All right, Zach, new article dropped since I put the show sheet together, so we're going to take a hard left turn. Are you ready?
2: Let's do it.
1: I have an idea of how to save America, and okay. I think that's what this show is for.
2: Yes.
1: Important work here. Pizza Hut has now been sold by Yum Brands, okay, for $2.7 billion.
2: Right.
1: More than half of that, or about half of that, I should say, is in China. Okay? So Yum Brands saved themselves. I don't know if people locally know this, by putting KFC in China. Okay? And then they sold that, and it was a huge sale for them and all the things. I think there are still more KFCs in China.
2: KFC's than they're, massive.
1: Than the
2: China.
1: Rest of the world put together.
2: Japan,
1: that kind of thing. Okay? Yeah, right. Exactly.
2: Sure.
1: And look, if you've ever had like Korean fried chicken or whatever, you know there's a really good, or like, you know, any good, you know, fried chicken dish in China, like
2: sure.
1: it's part of the culture. So of course, it isn't surprising that KFC would catch up.
2: Don't they do that every Christmas Day? Is that where they do? There's a country overseas every Christmas Day they all gather and eat KFC. I'm not making this up.
1: Oh, that's fantastic. Well, someone will have to look that up. I've never heard of that, but that's amazing. But they're going to sell. I have an idea of how to save America. Are you ready, Zach?
2: It's Japan.
1: It is Japan?
2: Yeah. So 3.6 million families eat KFC for Christmas. It began back in 1974.
1: Whoa! That predates me.
2: It's been a while. How
1: that's terrifying. That? All right, so here's here's my idea. I don't know if the crowd's ready. I don't know if our audience is ready for this, Zach, because I've never been more right in a spontaneous idea than this.
2: Okay.
1: We convert every single existing Pizza Hut into a Hooters.
2: If you're not going to do a Pizza Hut buffet, like
1: you're
2: the
1: welcome.
2: Old school buffet,
1: you're
2: then
1: welcome.
2: Yes, they should be Hooters.
1: You're welcome. You want to save America? That's what you do. Young Sarah sitting across from me, that's what you do. You understand me, Sarah? You understand me, Zach? We convert all of them. Now, if it's too much, if we don't have enough talent to fill all of these little drive-through
2: Pizza Huts. We have plenty of
1: Pizza
2: talent
1: Huts,
2: to fill.
1: I agree with you. America's full of talent.
2: Yes.
1: Thank you. Thank you.
2: We have plenty of talent. That's
1: Thank
2: not
1: you.
2: The issue.
1: It's not the issue. The issue is not talent. Let's go. What a stupid idea.
2: You mean a genius idea.
1: Thank you. Oh, man. A reminder that Pepsi owned Pizza Hut when it was bought by Yum Brands.
2: Yeah.
1: PepsiCo owned all of those restaurants. It's pretty wild.
2: Back when Pizza Hut was a proper pizza
1: back
2: place.
1: When it was a proper pizza place. That's right. Gosh, Sarah, were you even alive long enough to know Pizza Hut with tablecloths and red beer? No, you're not. She's shaking her head.
2: Red
1: Zach,
2: cups,
1: this is,
2: buffets.
1: Okay, this is where I worry about America. Is you have people like Sarah who don't even know what that is.
2: No.
1: She doesn't know what a proper country even looks
2: like.
1: This
2: is depressing.
1: We're done, dude.
2: Oh, yeah.
1: I'm sitting across from Sarah, who I like, by the way.
2: It's Joe
1: okay?
2: for us.
1: But we're done here. I mean, we're done. So just put all the Hooters in there. Let's do it. Give me some chicken wings. I got enough like crappy, like chain pizza. There's enough. Like, we're good. Like, Yum Brands, we're good. Buy Hooters, move them in. You got the infrastructure.
2: You want to increase the
1: you have the infrastructure. It's there. We don't need.
2: How about increasing the value of the Yum Center? How about that?
1: I mean, do we need to call it the Hooter Center? Does that need
2: yes.
1: to
2: be? Just listen. You know how much revenue we could make for Louisville basketball if they play in the Hooter Center?
1: Texter saying Pizza Hoot. You know what? A pizza joint. That's a Hooters. Let's get it done. Let's get it done.
2: Yeah.
1: I'm in.
2: I just thought of it, though. Louisville might not want to get involved with Hooters because, you know, getting involved with women like that has really worked well for their basketball program in years past.
1: That's a good job by you. Pizza Hoot's happening. Let's go. Oh. Texture, if there's not enough talent, Hooters could start with a D-League or a double C-League. Yes, that kind of thing. Yes.
2: Correct.
1: Texture, I'm not sure if Tammy Lynn staring at me while I'm stuffing my fat face with pizza on a deep dish. Pepperoni's a good idea. Hey, it's a great idea. You get out of here and you leave Tammy Lynn alone.
2: Yeah, how about you worry about yourself?
1: You leave Tammy Lynn alone. T-A-M-I-L-Y-N-N-E. I appreciate the spelling. Yes.
2: Tammy Lincoln stare at me.
1: Poor Sarah was not here for the Hooters days of this show.
2: No, she was not.
1: She was not. When we found out all the Hooters were closing in town, we took it upon ourselves to find jobs for all those brave women. And it kind of worked out. But April and Breezy were our mainstays. We love them both.
2: Yes.
1: Chastity was one of those.
2: They will work at the Yum Center. We will get them jobs.
1: At Pizza Hoot?
2: Yes.
1: Telling you, Pizza Hoot. Let's get it done.
2: Pizza Hoot.
1: So many it's amazing. I can interview Ethan Moore for 20 minutes, not a single text. I mentioned Pizza Hoot, 30 texts.
2: Like, yep. Yep, that's how it works.
1: Oh, man. Texture, I thought the new Pizza Hut owners were going to try to bring back the old Pizza Hut restaurants. They best.
2: I've heard that.
1: They best. Texture, the real old school Pizza Hut served beer.
2: Yes, they did.
1: You're damn right they did. My dad would get a boom. Sarah's face right now. This is okay. Here's what you never got to experience, Sarah. And I'm so sorry this didn't happen for you. You get to the end of the school year, and your teacher says, hey, Pizza Hut has a summer reading program. You did, were able to do that at least. Okay. So the summer reading program, though, you would go in and get your personal pizza, right? But do you know what else came with that? Your dad ordering a pitcher of beer, smoking half a pack of cigarettes, and like ordering breadsticks because, quote, it takes too long to wait for the pizza. Okay. So you read a book, which you were already going to do because in the 80s there were – that's what you did. Okay, you either played outside or read books. And then your dad ripped a couple cigs in the car on the way to Pizza Hut. Then you get to Pizza Hut. He rips a couple more cigs while drinking a pitcher of beer. And you sit there with your little pepperoni personal pan. What was your go-to topping, personal pan?
2: Pepperoni.
1: It's pepperoni, right? I mean, when you're a little kid, pepperoni is the go-to, right? It's
2: absolutely.
1: I have a sausage, you know, kid who prefers – a sausage pizza, so I always order one. It's the one that's always left over. My kids just, the pepperoni, gone. Just gone.
2: Your kids don't like sausage.
1: One of them does. I'm telling you, Pizza Hoot is, we got to get this done. Text her, wait, do we have a new Lucy? No, it's not. No, Sarah's nice. Like, Lucy was not nice.
2: No, Sarah's not going to terrorize anybody on the pickleball court.
1: Yeah, no, it's exactly right. Like, Lucy's picking fights on pickleball courts to the point that grown men back down. And she's 19. That ain't Sarah. Now, I'm not going to mess with Sarah. I'm not stupid. But she ain't Lucy. Lucy's mean. Like, Sarah's nice. Like, she smiles at me, the whole thing. Lucy just looked at us like we were crazy people, which is accurate. Texture, the first Pizza Hoot will be on Frankfurt Avenue next to Porcini's.
2: That's right.
1: Oh, man. Texture, if Penn State can have a shower company sponsor their football field, I think the Cards are okay with Hooters.
2: Yeah, that's bad.
1: Woo! Okay.
2: Oh.
1: Wow.
2: Yeah, right. That's as bad as it gets.
1: Texture, Pizza Hut, tablecloth, stained glass lights, and about 100 before the... Oh, the Land Before Time promos.
2: Oh, sure.
1: Oh. Man, I almost ruined the microphone. I'm sorry. Oh, God. I just had a moment. Oh. Thank you, Texture, for that moment. Oh. Pizza Hoot, let's get it done. Texture, serious question. Will Zach and Louie be at the St. Paul Church picnic on Dixie Highway this weekend? Okay. All right. Okay. Did I just get invited to the St. Paul Church picnic
2: sure
1: on Dixie
2: like
1: Highway?
2: You did.
1: All right. We're going right now. Let's look. Archlou.org. Let's find these picnics. All right. Parishes. By the way, my favorite thing about the Archdiocese of Louisville website, this is how Louisville the website is. I need everyone to hear this out loud. Find a parish? Under the parishes tab. Find a parish? Great. Find a parish. Before mass schedules, before services, picnics and festivals. Oh, man. All right. So let's see. If St. Paul's this weekend, I think that's Strebel's old... It is. Oh, boy. Oh, boy. Oh, boy. And Zach, they have a ride night. You show up, $20, ride all you want, night. That's the night you take your kids. Dad goes, gets Rolling Rock at the, yep. These are things. All right. I mean, Zach, are we going Friday night?
2: We can go.
1: Okay. All right. Because all right. What's the weather? Actually, let's pick a day. We'll make a Rabot and Co. night at St. Paul. I'll bring my kids. You can meet my family.
2: Friday might rain.
1: Oh, are you serious?
2: It says 45%, so you never know.
1: 45?
2: Yeah.
1: Oh, that's just June.
2: Yeah,
1: right.
2: That's true.
1: That's just June. Partly cloudy, 23% chance of rain, 83 is the high. We're going Friday. We're going Friday. Okay, I'm going to the St. Paul picnic on Friday. We're going to Dixie Highway. Done. Who texted that in? Where are you at? All right, we'll find you. Texter, don't. I convinced my boss the Rustic Frog was a clothing ministry for hours away. I can't finish that.
2: Good for you.
1: Wow.
2: That's great.
1: Wow. Texter, the red plastic Pizza Hut cups were also goated. You're damn right they were.
2: Of course they were.
1: Oh, man. Texter, dear Louis, Esperanza from Hooters says she's rooting for Mexico in the World Cup. Do I report this to Hooters HR? You leave Esperanza out of this.
2: Esperanza can root for whoever she wants.
1: She can root for whomever she cares about. You understand me? That is it. Period. You leave Esperanza out of this. How dare you? Texter, don't forget the sit-down Frogger or Q-Bert videos in the middle of the Pizza Hut dining room. You're damn right there were. Texter, imagine seeing the Hooters logo on the Yum Center floor. I'm already imagining it. I don't need a cardinal bird. I need the owl. Get it done.
2: Yeah.
1: Get it done.
2: They see the hoot.
1: That
2: on,
1: owl can dunk.
2: Yeah.
1: Get it done.
2: You see the hoot on the floor. They're going to go undefeated at the hoot.
1: Texter, is this Sarah's first Canes read? Have you been in here for a Canes read? Mm-hmm. Okay. You have been. Yeah. Where I make love to chicken. Yeah. Got it. Okay. Just making sure. Texter, it's wild how many cigs my parents smoked next to me as a kid. Could figure out why I had so many sinus infections.
2: Yep.
1: I got lucky. My dad quit really early in my life. I'm making up a very... It's a scenario that didn't happen.
2: I think my dad quit before I was even born.
1: So. My dad quit when my mom was pregnant with my sister, so I got a good like 3 years of full cigarette smoke from my dad. Yeah.
2: Yep, never got any. Yep.
1: Look at you. Texter. St. Paul is Strebel's Church. I think he works the pick. Done. Friday. Done. We're going. Okay. Rabot and Co. out again at St. Paul Picnic on Dixie Highway this Friday. Done. Oh, I can't wait. That's awesome. By the way, the Holy Family one's coming up, Zach. That's the one I want to take you to.
2: There you go.
1: Because they that one's wild. They get rides that are not safe, and I love it. And the gym is open, and it's just this, like, fried chicken mecca. It's fantastic. Mm. So we'll have to go do that for sure. All right, 437-680 UPS Top Sex Line. We used to live at Audubon Park right around the corner from there, so that was an awesome, awesome, awesome spot to be able to take kids. That was one that we would go all 3 days because it was just down the street, and you could buy a pass for all 3 days. Oh, man, that was the best. Texter, Pizza Hut had the best salad bar and the best creamy Italian dressing. Andrew, I'm trying to remember the – I don't remember the dressing. The salad bar was goated, though, for sure. Texter, we call them the Hooter Birds. Yes.
2: That's right.
1: Texter, Pizza Hoot's one of the best things I've heard in a long time. That was from a Texter. That's great stuff.

0: Arizona, Grambling State, Bryant, Sacred Heart, and Gardner-Webb. Eugenio Suarez hits two home runs and drives in a career-high six runs, including a grand slam to help the Reds to a 12-0 victory over the Mets. Game two is tonight. We'll have you fully covered starting at 6:40 here on ESPN 680. The Bats return to action as they hit the road to take on the Gwinnett Stripers. Coming up next, more Bonco, the Sports Center.
1: 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Where will the local players land?
2: Straight on for pretty good by Mike Dubrow. 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
1: All right, welcome back in. 11 o'clock hour, Tuesday edition of the program. 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Thanks for hanging out with us. All the texts about Pizza Hoot. Got to get it done. But no pizza for us today, just chicken. It's time for a Canes read. Don't you dare take this. Sorry.
2: These are intimate moments. I don't need these on camera.

0: 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But on a warm, sunny day like this, just God, think about the weather. 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
1: Poor Sarah. She hides her face when I do that.
2: Pizza Hoop and Cane's read in the last 20 minutes.
1: Proper country. All right. Our daily college basketball segment. No, I'm just kidding. College basketball segment here. Working on some of the superlatives after the transfer portal finally closes. And in the top of the headline here at ESPN.com, Jeff Borzillo and Myron Medcalf, this is an article from a couple of days ago, but Louisville, Duke, St. John's as the winners, but the top single player best addition, Zach, according to Jeff Borzillo, is Momcilovic. What's interesting to me about how that wording and that phrasing is in this exact spot is that Myron Medcalf in the next line says it's Flory Badunga. Now, Zach, we have one thing on this show that we have said since the first day that you and I sat down. Mm-hmm. We want to cover good teams.
2: That's right.
1: That's all we care about. We'll have fun. We'll do the Pizza Hoot stuff, whatever. I just want to cover good teams. I hear the stories around here from guys that got to go to Final Fours and different things, and I hate hearing those stories because they sound awesome. I would like to be one of those guys. It is interesting to see, Zach, these two guys stand out because they are very different rationales if you look at what they are. Momcilovic, in other words, we know that he fits what Pope wants to do and what we saw at BYU or Utah Valley, whatever.
2: Yes, he fits his style.
1: Maybe his first year a little bit more.
2: Yes, but he's going to play exactly how Mark Pope wants to play. Or has shown that he's wanted to play throughout his entire coaching career.
1: So Borzillo writes, Mark Pope's best offenses as a college coach have been predicated on being effective from behind the arc at a high volume. That will fit Momcilovic. Incoming transfer point guard Zoom Diallo and Alex Wilkins are adept at attacking defenses off the bounce, which should allow Momcilovic to get plenty of open looks from three. So that was the other part of this, Zach, that I loved to read. Because what is the thing that we've heard about both Diallo and Shellstad is that they're ball-dominant guys, that they're not facilitators in the way that we've thought about, say, try to come up with the best example here. But, I mean, Chucky was a true distributor of the basketball, right?
2: Yes.
1: We think of him more as for his defensive acumen, but he was a true, a true pass-first kind of point guard. I think what people have been telling us is we're going to get more of the Cason Wallace style of point guard around here, which I'm totally fine
2: which
1: with.
2: Which is
1: I
2: not
1: love,
2: a bad.
1: I was going to say.
2: Cason Wallace is an NBA champion and making a nice role with the Thunder.
1: Yeah, he's doing just fine, and he was a great player for his year in college as well. But Myron Medcalf going to Flory Badunga here I thought was really interesting. He said, Badunga won't score like some of his portal peers, but he was arguably the most impactful player available. The nation's top defensive player, Badunga, was stabilizing force for Kansas, a team that weathered the turbulence of Darren Peterson's availability to finish ninth in adjusted defensive efficiency, while holding Big 12 opponents to a 45% rate on shots inside the arc. So obviously, if your opponents are shooting 45 from three, you're done.
2: Yeah,
1: if you can hold teams way under 50% like they did, you have a chance in a lot of those games. Mm-hmm. Badunga's presence automatically turns Louisville into a defensive force in the paint, where the Cardinals were vulnerable last year. They allowed shots from around the rim to fall at a 73.3% clip. Wow. In their second round NCAA tournament loss to Michigan State, and in their final 15 games of the season, the Cardinals ranked 267th overall on defense inside the arc.
2: Ugh.
1: So this is interesting how they go to this. Because, Zach, this is they're very different rationales for why these guys are the best players that signed up at their new schools.
2: Sure.
1: On the Momcilovic side of things, it is, hey, he fits what Mark Pope wants to do, and we think he's going to work well with Diallo. Great. Mm-hmm. That's sort of a classic look at how you would want to do this. The Badunga question, though, is a fascinating one to me, and it's why I asked Ethan Moore about it. Are you confident or are you intrigued by Kelsey trying this new thing? He said intrigued. That's where I am.
2: I'm intrigued. Okay. I'm not confident yet. I need to see it happen, and then I'll get confident. And it's not going to take an entire season. If I see that it works early on, because they're going to play a tough enough schedule that we'll find out pretty quickly if it works. And if it does the first month or so of the season, then I'll get confident. Right now I'm intrigued, because you can't be confident in something that you've never seen before, because Pat Kelsey is completely changing a lot of his coaching philosophy to accommodate Florian Badunga. It's not a bad thing. It's just something that he hasn't done yet.
1: Yeah. Here's my concern for Kelsey this year. I think the first year, because of the Kaysen Pryor injury.
2: The whiff. He whiffed on Kaysen.
1: I get it. But because of the injury, it forced him to rethink the team. And it forced him to
2: yeah.
1: What he worked on in the summer was no longer applicable by the time we got to December. Let's put it that way, okay?
2: Right.
1: But Dunga is more to me, hear me out, like Mykal Brown Jr. in that you build around a very specific player. And you expect a very specific style, okay? Now, with Brown's injury and not being, or at least a lack of availability, he went all in on that, Zach. That
2: he
1: team
2: did.
1: Was built around Mykal Brown Jr. The front court was not strong.
2: Yeah.
1: You know, it was really built
2: Everybody
1: for him.
2: Gave Pope grief for not building around a point guard that wasn't left-handed. Pat right. Kelsey built around a roster that just had Mykal, and
1: right.
2: he didn't have a backup.
1: Right. And you heard it from Ethan today, man. I wish Elstead had a true backup, those kinds of
2: yep.
1: things as well. And I get it, but... In this case, he's building around Badunga. Let's not pretend. He's building around size, and he's building around those things. I hope he's able to reattach himself to whatever worked year one as far as adjustments and does more of that than what he did last year. Felt stagnant last year.
2: It really did feel stagnant.
1: I think stagnant's a word for me. It felt like they didn't get better as the season went along.
2: They didn't.
1: Here was the big indictment on his coaching last year for me. They didn't get better at playing without Mykal Brown Jr. except once at Miami.
2: Yeah, they won one game at Miami, and we celebrated like they just won the ACC when they won one road game against a quality opponent, and that was the only road game they won against a quality opponent. They did not get better as the season gone along. It was a team that you could kind of predict what they were going to look like on
1: yes,
2: a game-in, game-out basis. It was just a predictable, boring kind of – I mean, boring's not the right word, but they didn't make the adjustments they needed to make. And like, look, they did get a tournament win. That was nice, but – when they couldn't shoot the ball against Michigan State, they didn't have a backup.
1: They were done.
2: They were done.
1: That's right. It was over. That's exactly right. So it felt like they were in neutral for much of the season last year. And my hope is they'll get back to whatever Kelsey was doing year one, where I don't want to say he was flying by the seat of his pants, but certainly he was.
2: It seemed like it.
1: Right? Because it was his first year at that level.
2: Yeah.
1: The first year at a place like this with the magnifying glass the way that it is.
2: See, it's fun to do that year one. It ain't fun to do that in year two.
1: I guess.
2: It's fun.
1: Whatever the balance has to be for him. Obviously, you need the high-end talent. Every great coach that has won titles has had great players.
2: That is how it works.
1: That's how you start all of these conversations. But his ability to adapt, his ability to work with players in those kinds of adjustments, we just didn't see it last year, man.
2: No, we didn't.
1: And so I'm hopeful that we'll see a lot more of that this year. The best overall classes, according to the two men in this article, again, we're reading from Myron Medcalf and Jeff Borzello at ESPN.com. Medcalf does have Louisville as his top transfer class, and he mentions these five players: Florian Badunga, Fulgaris from Iowa, Carter Knox, Jackson Shellstead, and DeShane Montgomery from Dayton. He said Louisville's class is stacked with the most promising talent in the portal pool. It starts with Badunga. Fulgaris saved his best for March, and Shellstead was a 24-25 All Big Ten third team honoree who then twice suffered a broken hand in 25-26 that limited him to 12 games. And he said Knox, a former top 30 recruit, and Montgomery also will contribute. The ceiling's high for this group. To earn this title, Pat Kelsey's Cardinals will need Shellstead to bounce back from injury and Fulgaris to replicate his postseason performance across an entire season, but the building blocks are all there. I thought it was interesting who Borzello went to, and I largely agree with him. It's Tennessee.
2: Yep. I
1: am very high on Tennessee this year.
2: Yes.
1: And I think we've seen, speaking of coaches who have made changes, Zach.
2: Yeah.
1: I mean, that is a big change for an older guy, too,
2: mm-hmm.
1: how he's coached. We've seen a couple of these guys who have stuck around the game who are still very relevant, him and Izzo and other guys that are, you know, in that class of older guys who are, we expect to be in the tournament, we expect to make a run, that are still around, still, you know, Kelvin Sampson's obviously
2: yeah.
1: in this group. But this is interesting because
2: he's changed his entire philosophy. And we used to make fun of Rick Barnes, like, oh, he was a great coach up until March start. Well, the last 3 years, his team's been to the Elite Eight. So I think that has to go away now. And his program
1: now,
2: is
1: now they need to go to a Final Four. He needs to go to a Final Four. He has to happen.
2: He did go to one. Yep. He did go to one in Texas in 2003, I believe it was. But yeah, he needs to eventually. That door is pretty creaky. Now you got to break it down. It's time to get there.
1: Yeah. But Juke Harris, obviously, the latest commitment for them. But boy, they are loaded, loaded with lower level players as well. Many of you probably remember Day-Day Ames, who is the guard from Cal, and Jalen Harrelson, who was the forward at Notre Dame. Both are on Louisville's schedule last year. A three-way battle for him, though, between Louisville, Texas, and Tennessee. In the end, the Volunteers' five transfers who ranked inside the top 60 in Borzello's personal rankings were the deciding factor, even if Louisville had the single best commitment of the trio with Badunga. Rick Barnes always puts together an elite offensive group, he said, which is a stark contrast, or he put one together, which is a stark contrast to the defense-first team that has brought Tennessee plenty of recent success. National title contender that improved the most, they write as Duke, for getting John Blackwell.
2: I agree.
1: Only comment about that. It is, if you want to do the positive thing for the coaches around here, and I do want to do that, the fact that Kelsey went as hard as he did for John Blackwell is a good sign.
2: Yes.
1: In the same way that I was critical of Mark Pope potentially for spending all of his capital on, freshman Kansas.
2: Oh,
1: Tyron Stokes. Going all in on Tyron Stokes, who didn't even get Kansas into the top 20 in the preseason.
2: Right.
1: And he missed out on everybody else in that class. Kelsey went after Blackwell and then pivoted as soon as he needed to. Okay. I think that's a good sign for the local guys that at least the scouting is on par for where it should be. Who else was in this class?
2: St. John's is in the conference.
1: St. John's for the national title. Yeah. But I wanted to, there was another group in here. Oh, the biggest surprise that he wrote, and this is on Kentucky schedules, why I wanted to bring it up.
2: Yeah. He also said Kansas didn't do enough. That was another program, one of the most disappointing.
1: I think that one's interesting only because I do wonder.
2: Because this is a portal ranking, not a high school ranking.
1: Sure. I also wonder, though, if we might be seeing the very last legs of Bill Self there.
2: I think we're toward the end.
1: Yeah, I think we are. They lost Badunga, Bryson Tiller, Melvin Council Jr. He turned to Stokes and another five-star prospect, of course, Taylor Kenny, who's in a strong Big 12. Self's only returning veteran is Cole Rosario, who had 3.5 points last year. So, yeah, interesting stuff there in Kansas. But Mizzou pops up here as biggest surprise. Coach Dennis Gates, of course, enters the season with his strongest recruiting classes in program history. Five-star recruits Jason Crow, Tony Bryant, along with returnee Trent Pierce, who we all remember last year, have all raised expectations at Mizzou. It's clear that those three will be catalysts for the Tigers. But it's worth noting, Gates also convinced Kansas transfers Tiller and Tennessee transfer Jalen Carey to play with that talented trio. Kenard Davis Jr. from BYU and Jameer Jones from Providence are in the mix, too. All of them could have played more prominent roles at other schools, so it says a lot to Myron Metcalf about Dennis Gates' leadership and the culture of his program. Just want to keep an eye on just because they're in the SEC. And we're always – look, I don't see Kentucky winning the SEC here, Zach, this year. So they're going to be swimming in the waters with a team like Mizzou, right? I think that's a reasonable thing to say, and so it's interesting that they made this list as well. 437-968, our UPS jobs text line. On the other end, our daily college football segment. We do it next.
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1: All right, welcome back in. 11 o'clock hour here on the program, a Tuesday edition of it. 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A reminder tonight, Reds and Mets, 640 here on our air across the hall at 740, College World Series, Georgia and Texas. 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Zach and I have decided on National Fresh Vegetables Day to eat our vegetables, rip the Band-Aid off, and get this over with. Brendan Sorsby stuff. If you are unaware, he has gone ahead and decided to enter the supplemental draft and will not be playing at Texas Tech this year, Zach. And
2: finally,
1: if you wanted to know how the NFL supplemental draft works, don't worry. You're like me. I didn't know how it works either. The NFL supplemental draft, suddenly a popular talking point in light of the Brendan Sorsby gambling scandal, writes Jaina Barnhall, who works at The Athletic. The first supplemental draft was held in 77. Normally, players who declare for the supplemental draft do so because of unexpected eligibility issues in college, either academic or disciplinary, that prevent them from returning to college football. Zach, do you think, at least in part, let's go ahead and do the origin of this decision conversation.
2: Sure.
1: Do you think he just thought, A, not worth it, or B, they're not going to let me play, or C, what do you think he ended up
2: all with? The above.
1: Okay.
2: I think this was going to come to a conclusion where the Big 12 was going to threaten Texas Tech's membership in the future. It wasn't worth it for Texas Tech to risk it all for Brendan Sorsby. And I think on the Brendan Sorsby aspect of things, if he thinks that he can go to the NFL next year and make a little bit of money and doesn't have that cloud hanging over his head anymore, you know, he's going to get booed relentlessly at every game he would go to and maybe just cause too much of a distraction for this Texas Tech team. I think everybody just came to the mutual agreement that we all need to move on here. It's better for Brendan Sorsby to go to the NFL. It's better for Texas Tech to try to sweep this whole thing under the rug, which they're never going to be able to do because people will remember it. But it'll get forgotten quicker than if Brendan Sorsby had played college football and actually had him impact on Texas Tech's season.
1: Prospects have to apply with and be approved by the NFL League office for eligibility in the supplemental draft. The league hosts the supplemental draft where only if there are eligible players, which hasn't happened since 2023, Zach.
2: Right.
1: There were two prospects that year. Neither was selected. A player hasn't been selected in the supplemental draft since 2019 when defensive back Jalen Thompson went to the Arizona Cardinals. So how it works is the draft order for the supplemental draft is determined via a lottery system based on the previous season's win-loss record. So the draft order is divided into three groups. Teams with six or fewer wins, the rest of the non-playoff teams, and then the 14 playoff teams. The order of each group is randomly selected. If a team is interested in drafting a prospect, they place a bid on that player in a certain round. If multiple teams submit bids on a player in the same round, the team picking first in the order is awarded the player. Once a team drafts that player in the supplemental draft, it must forfeit its pick in that round in the following NFL draft. The supplemental draft is typically untelevised. It takes about 10 minutes.
2: Yeah.
1: It will happen at a specific date when they decide whenever it's announced. Okay?
2: Yep. There aren't too many great players that have ever been picked in the supplemental draft. It's basically Bernie Kosar and Chris Carter and Josh Gordon as far as notable players.
1: Zach, you are a Colts fan.
2: Yes.
1: Danny Dimes is your quarterback.
2: Yeah.
1: Would you want Brendan Sorsby in the quarterback room for the Colts?
2: I wouldn't be totally against it. Just depends on where you end up drafting him. Okay. I don't want to surrender a high draft pick to do it.
1: Perfect. I think that's a great answer. What is the draft pick that you're willing to give up to get a Brendan Sorsby in your quarterback?
2: Like a fifth or a sixth rounder. Something like that.
1: Okay. Let's go backwards first. Texter wants to know if DraftKings will let him bet on Sorsby. Hang on. Probably not. I don't think you can bet on the draft in Kentucky.
2: I don't think you can.
1: I think that's one of those weird rules we have. I don't know.
2: I do like to see Brendan Sorsby betting on himself. I'll see myself out. Texter said Texas Tech using the Michigan method for dealing with self-inflicted PR disaster. Yes, they absolutely are. They took classes. How about that? Let's go.
1: What if they say no?
2: What if, who says no?
1: The NFL. What if they just say, nah? Because your stance on this, right? And by the way, I'm just playing out one of the scenarios is the NFL gets to decide if he's in their league or not, right?
2: Sure.
1: Okay. What if the NFL says, no thanks?
2: I don't see the NFL. I don't see Roger Goodell doing that. If anybody's going to decide that he's not in the NFL, it's going to be the GMs and
1: okay. The
2: people that are doing the drafting.
1: But what if the NFL does say it? Let's do that first. What happens with Brendan Sorsby? In other words, if he doesn't get into the supplemental draft. The only thing I don't know is does he have to wait to the spring to be eligible for entry into the NFL?
2: If he doesn't get in the supplemental, then yes.
1: Okay. I believe that would be okay, perfect. What if they say, nah, no thanks, and they make him wait a year? Like, that's kind of their, like, this is the punishment. Does he try to get back to Texas Tech, or is he just a guy without a job for you?
2: I think he's a guy without a job.
1: Okay. Percentage chance they just say, we're not letting you in the supplemental draft?
2: 15.
1: Okay. If you were running the NFL, Zach, would you leave it up to the GMs like you just described?
2: Yeah, I'd leave it up to the GMs.
1: If you're in Goodell's chair, that's what you do?
2: Yes, I'm letting them decide his future. And there are going to be quarterback-hungry teams. So my guess is somebody's going to bite.
1: Oh, he'll get drafted. I agree with you on that. He's going to get drafted.
2: Sure,
1: I agree with that.
2: Yeah, I'm letting the GMs make that decision.
1: Interesting. I'm very torn on that because my initial sense is I don't want this guy near my league. I just don't. He's not worth it. In the same way that Texas Tech was willing to go down with a ship for freaking Brendan Sorsby.
2: Yeah.
1: I'm not. If I'm the NFL.
2: The NFL's Teflon. They're very different than Texas
1: Tech. I get it,
2: Tech.
1: But it's gambling, dude. It's the Pete Rose stuff. It's I don't know,
2: yeah.
1: Man. I think it's not worth it for the NFL to have Brendan Sorsby amongst their members. I just think it's not worth
2: it. I really don't think people are going to care beyond the people at Texas Tech. The NFL has too many other storylines, too many other things going on.
1: I get it. You're talking about it purely from a perception thing. I'm talking about it from a nuts and bolts of the league thing. I wouldn't want Brendan Sorsby in my league. I just wouldn't.
2: I think they can draw the line that he didn't bet while he was playing in the NFL. I think those are.
1: I understand what the line will be for them and what the thought process will be. But if I'm Goodell, I'm thinking about just saying, hey, I'm not even going to give you the decision. I don't want this guy in my league. I'm protecting you before he gets here. I don't know. I don't think
2: he'll go that
1: route. I don't think they will. I agree with you, but it would absolutely be a discussion I would be having with the owners right now. Hey, if I just told you, you can't have this kid, how much does it ruin the future of your franchise? And if they say, not at all, then I might not let him in the league.
2: Yeah, what if he just turns out to be every middling quarterback who just gets picked in the fifth round, then he gets cut. No one cares.
1: Right, yeah.
2: That's probably his future.
1: We shall see. But, yes, he is going to the supplemental draft, Zach. Let's go ahead and play it out with your Colts.
2: Yeah.
1: Sixth round?
2: Yeah, if it's like a sixth rounder, I'm okay with it.
1: Okay.
2: But I don't think the Colts are going to pick him. I think somebody will get him ahead because the way that it works is if somebody picking ahead of the Colts wants him, they get him.
1: Teams can bid picks acquired from other teams through trades, according to Kevin Seifert at ESPN. They just have to specify which pick they want to use and bid with when they submit it. For example, the Browns have 3 fourth-round picks in 2027, Zach, meaning they have 3 picks that they could bid in the supplemental draft or own the Giants and the Seahawks. If Cleveland opted to bid a 4th-round pick for Sorsby, it can choose which of the 3 it would like to put forth when it submits its initial bid. So obviously it would not be their own because they're probably going to have the worst pick of those 3. Maybe the Giants. But we'll see how that goes. Sorsby would get a contract, Zach, equivalent to what a player picked in the same spot in April's draft earns. So that's the other part of this. No one's spending a 1st-rounder on that.
2: No.
1: No one's spending a 2nd-rounder on that. And probably no one's spending a 3rd-rounder on that.
2: No.
1: Are the Browns the funniest ones to draft him?
2: Yeah, they already have 2 Pro Bowl quarterbacks. Todd Monken's a guy who says it's a 2-quarterback race, but he won't tell you which 2.
1: If the Steelers had the 20th pick in the 3rd round of the supplemental draft after the lottery determined the order and selected Sorsby with it, he would get the same contract that Tampa Bay wide receiver Ted Hurst got. He was selected 20th in the 3rd round in April, 4 years, $6.9 million with $1.5 million as a signing bonus. And Zach, I bring that up. Let me say that again. 4-year deal, just about $7 million. Do the math. It's about $1.5 million a year. All of us would be okay with that job.
2: Sure.
1: How much do you think he was going to make at Texas Tech this year?
2: How much was it?
1: $7 million over 4 years.
2: Oh, he's going to make more than that at Texas Tech.
1: Or something similar, right? I mean, yeah. Like, you know, whatever it is.
2: Oh, yeah.
1: It is such a fascinating thing that he's going to have to go this route, but I do think there's a world in which someone overreacts and puts up a 3rd. I think it exists.
2: Sure it does.
1: Is Arizona in that group?
2: Quarterback. Yeah, they're one of them, for sure.
1: I mean, is Arizona in that
2: especially
1: group?
2: Especially with Jacoby Brissett holding out. I mean, the Cardinals come to mind. I think the Jets come to mind because, well, Jets. The Falcons, we don't know what's going to happen there.
1: Man, maybe the Jets would be the funniest one, actually.
2: Sorry, Biscuit.
1: I'm not sorry. His team just played the
2: Finals. What about, you know, Pittsburgh? Aaron Rodgers is not going to play beyond this year. They need a quarterback.
1: Okay. So you just bring up you brought up something that I've thought about too. I think there are two kinds of teams that would take him. I think middle of the road teams that don't really have an identity, like my Lions don't. They have an identity with Dan Campbell, but as a franchise, they don't have an identity.
2: Yeah.
1: Okay.
2: They're set. They're not picking it.
1: The Bears are. They have no identity for the last 20 years. Okay. They make the playoffs last year. They finally have one with their new coach.
2: They have an identity now.
1: They have one now. But the Steelers have a freaking identity. Yeah. And you know what you're getting when you sign up to play there. Okay. I think that kind of place is where Sorsby lands, or one like the Jets.
2: Yeah.
1: Right. I don't think there's an in between. I don't think if you're the, let me try to think of an in, if you're the Chargers,
2: Tampa.
1: You're not touching this kid. If you're Tampa, you're not touching this kid. I don't think you're going anywhere near him. Because what's the culture in Tampa? I mean, it's good.
2: Baker Mayfield. Yeah, it's a good culture.
1: But it's
2: they've won a couple Super Bowls there.
1: But it's good.
2: Yeah. They're kind of forgotten though. Here's
1: but like he ain't going to the Ravens, I'll tell you that.
2: No.
1: He ain't going to the Eagles. Right, boom. Chiefs. There you go. Right. Yeah. He ain't doing that. That's exactly
2: now,
1: right.
2: It is worth pointing out, and this was written on ESPN.com when they did the whole supplemental draft article. How has the NFL approached NCAA players with gambling violations? Hunter Deckers and Kayshawn Booty were found to have committed gambling violations. Both were allowed to pursue NFL careers. Kayshawn Booty actually played for the Patriots for a little bit.
1: Okay.
2: So there is precedent.
1: Yep. What now for Texas Tech? We did get a text about that as well.
2: Will Hammond.
1: He's going to take over at QB. And Coach Joey McGuire has a ton of faith in his ability and long-term potential. Sure he does. Third-year sophomore is still recovering from a torn ACL last October. Might not be ready to start week one. I mean, Texas Tech went from...
2: If Joey McGuire had real confidence in him, he was not signing Brendan Sorsby.
1: Oh, man. They went from Brendan Sorsby to a guy who ripped his ankle last October. Goodness gracious. He did go 13 for 16 at Utah last year with two TDs. So if you're looking for the positives about Will Hammond, that was the moment for sure. So fascinating stuff, Zach. What do you think ends up happening? Where does he go in the supplemental draft?
2: Brendan Sorsby goes.
1: Well, number one, do they say yes, you can be in supplemental draft?
2: Yeah.
1: I agree with you. And he goes, Jets.
2: Jets. Let's go Jets.
1: Fourth round? What's funniest?
2: Fifth round.
1: Okay.
2: Maybe I don't think the Jets are even that stupid to give up a top four round.
1: Should the Colts just throw a seventh round bid at him?
2: Yeah. If he gets to the seventh round, why not? What do you got to lose?
1: I kind of agree with that take. It would be ironic for him to play pro ball an hour and a half from where he was doing all of his betting.
2: Of course. Yeah. Also a funny outcome. And he might play.
1: Oh, man. A texter texted a picture of a Texas woman accused of herding goats through a Walmart while drinking margaritas from a jug. Is she a Texas Tech fan, and how does the story affect the Dallas Cowboys? It's an important question.
2: The Cowboys are looking into making
1: that's the kind of mugshot, Sarah. I want you to understand men a little bit, and I did not know that was going to happen with our screen that I just completely broke. Whoa! Whoa!
2: Oh, no.
1: Whoa! Okay. That mugshot, do you know what every man out there is thinking?
2: Wood.
1: Yeah. So she got a little drunk and herded some goats. Who cares?
2: Yeah.
1: That's what they're thinking.
2: Big deal.
1: She had some margaritas. Who hasn't had a margarita?
2: Who amongst us
1: has not? Who has not gone
2: had,
1: out for Taco Tuesday and herded some goats through a wall?
2: Yeah.
1: I ask you, who? That's what men are thinking. In the same way that women, you know, see a guy in uniform and they're like, yeah, I don't love his job, but he's got one.
2: Or they see.
1: He looks organized.
2: Or they like, you know who they like? Prisoners.
1: Why do women like prisoners? That's
2: I don't
1: a fantastic
2: know.
1: Question. It's because you know where he is all the time?
2: I guess. They have television
1: Sarah's
2: shows.
1: Like,
2: about,
1: no.
2: They
1: no.
2: have they have television shows about prisoners falling in love with, or women falling in love with prisoners.
1: Oh, man.
2: Life after lockup, life during lockup. Too many spinoffs.
1: Texter, who's the Dolphins QB? Texter is...
2: Quinn, it's Malik Willis.
1: Texter, just on talent alone, I'm not sure why any team would take a chance on Sorsby. He's a good, several other good QB prospects coming out next year.
2: Yeah.
1: That is an issue for him. And that's why I think your assessment of like sixth or seventh round does make sense.
2: And not having a senior year, I think, is going to impact his draft status, even though there were some people on ESPN that had him pretty high in their quarterback rankings for next year. But not having an extra year of tape at a program like Texas Tech, I think, is going to hurt his draft stock.
1: It's interesting stuff for sure. I will say this, Zach, you and I have made the decision outside of like when he goes in the supplemental draft, obviously talking about that. We're not going to talk about Brendan Sorsby anymore.
2: He's not worth it. I shouldn't say he's not worth it. It's just
1: we will
2: it's
1: talk
2: not
1: about,
2: relevant to the season anymore.
1: We will talk about Texas Tech in terms of Hammond.
2: Correct.
1: In terms of a kid who ripped his ACL in October. Yep. That's what we're going to base it on. So, all right, 437-968 here, UPS Jobs text line. On the other end, some NFL broadcasting crews. Utah sells out, and PCA. What's PCA? We talk about next.
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1: All right, final segment, Tuesday edition of the program. Andy Sweetie up next. That dude with the take, 3 o'clock. We got the roundtable for you, excuse me. And then, of course, Reds and Mets tonight, 640. Reds looking to repeat their performance from last night. If you hear that here tonight, at your home for the Reds in Kentucky, and a 680 and 105.7 College World Series over on 93.9. That'll continue tomorrow on our air at Louisville Sports Live over on 93.9 this weekend. By the way, on Friday night, at least, you'll hear Inside Churchill Downs at 6. Reds are in New York City for the weekend. Reds at Yankees. That starts on Friday at 7 o'clock as well. 437-9680, our UPS jobs text. I appreciate all of you hanging out with us on a Tuesday edition of the program.
2: Are we sure New York's still standing?
1: They wouldn't burn down Yankee Stadium because of the Knicks, would they?
2: Probably not.
1: Okay. Easy enough. All right. Well, we'll close the show here. Zach, something you and I talk about quite a bit is the...
2: By the way, here's the finest piece of music, here by the go. Way, if we're going to talk about the NFL. Nintendo.
1: I'm dancing. That doesn't help on an audio medium. By dancing, I mean super white dad dancing. Yes. But
2: is that not one of the greatest things ever?
1: Just leave
2: the
1: it
2: Nintendo
1: on. Just leave it on.
2: Yes.
1: So ESPN is looking at Dave Pasch, Bob Wischusen to replace Chris Fowler on NFL game broadcast. Okay. So when I saw this headline, I thought they were going to give Fowler more NFL games, and I thought Chris Fowler doesn't need to do more NFL games.
2: Right.
1: And I'm not picking on Chris Fowler, who, by the way, has the best job in America. Tennis.
2: He's up there.
1: Tennis and college football. Like, yeah. That's...
2: I think Tirico might have him slightly beat.
1: He works too much.
2: Yeah.
1: He works too much. You couldn't have a family be Mike Tirico. You couldn't do it. I think you could probably be Chris Fowler and have a family.
2: Yeah, it's tough convincing your wife, hey, guess what? We're going to Australia in the middle of January to go do the Australian Open.
1: Not hard
2: I'm
1: to
2: sure
1: convince.
2: She would. She would.
1: Oh, darn, I have to spend a week in Paris and London every year? Oh, yeah. Darn.
2: Oh, July, oh, no. I have to go to
1: I'm
2: Wimbledon?
1: Divorcing you for sure. Oh, New York City in the summer? How terrible. I'm telling you, Chris Fowler, dominate.
2: Yeah, and then you get to go to, like, Athens, Georgia, and
1: right.
2: Austin, Texas.
1: Right, and then you get to go Americana. Right? I mean, the best stuff. Anyways, do you like Dave Pasch?
2: Yes.
1: I do, too.
2: I think Pasch is
1: okay, I like him a lot. Okay, so they're talking about him. The network's going to have 8 extra games outside of its main Monday night football schedule, 7 of them on the NFL Network, which ESPN, of course, acquired earlier this year. 5 of them are international games in October and November. The fact that the games are overseas eliminates Fowler from continuing with those games. Mm-hmm. So essentially, they're going to ship these guys for the games instead of watching them back at Bristol.
2: Right.
1: That group, of course, was Fowler, Riddick, and Dan Orlovsky. They've been ESPN's number two NFL team, number two team for NFL games.
2: Yep.
1: Fowler remains as ESPN's number one voice on college football. Orlovsky will continue as the main presence on NFL Live and other studio shows. Pasch and Wischusen are longtime college football announcers for ESPN.
2: Yep.
1: They also call, and each also calls local NFL radio. Do you know where they call?
2: Pasch does the Cardinals,
1: yep.
2: Wischusen does the Jets.
1: Look at you. Scheduling issues with their teams would need to be resolved to accommodate ESPN, but Pasch and Wischusen are expected to continue on ESPN's college football when they're not calling ESPN games.
2: Yeah, because they don't do it every week.
1: Dude, could you imagine, though, the travel and the stress of calling a college game Saturday and then having to whip around, get back to Phoenix, call a game or something. Just totally different styles.
2: I was going to say, it doesn't sound like stress. It sounds awesome.
1: It, sure, but man, the travel and everything else.
2: Maybe not
1: game.
2: So much the Cardinals and the Jets because they're not good.
1: Yeah, you call like Georgia, Alabama, then you got to go to Cardinals.
2: Yeah.
1: I don't know.
2: Cardinals, Jets.
1: Right. Thank you.
2: Oh, I have to go watch the Cardinals get destroyed by the Rams.
1: Ugh. But that should be an interesting duo for the international games. Pasch is in the midst of contract negotiations, delaying any official decisions until those are done.
2: He does the NBA, too.
1: He's the number two NBA play-by-play, while Wischusen has the same role on the NFL, or NHL, excuse me.
2: Coverage. He's very good at the NHL.
1: They're going to look at moving Kelsey into more stuff. NFL, Louis Riddick, though, do you like him on TV?
2: I think Riddick's good.
1: Yeah, do you think he'll stay in that booth then?
2: I wouldn't be surprised. I think Riddick is probably a little bit better at doing draft breakdown.
1: I totally agree with that.
2: He's more of an NFL GM. I think he's done fine with college football with Wischusen in the last couple of years. I think with him and Orlovsky, the thing is they're both talkers, and I don't like three-man boots doing football anyway.
1: It's a little too much. This music's still playing.
2: Yes. Which, we're still talking about the NFL, aren't we?
1: We were, yes. Oh, man. All right, you can go ahead and hang that one up. Utah has finalized a deal with a private equity firm, but first... the Cubs last night, Pete Crow Armstrong, PCA, completes the first cycle of this year's season with the Cubs walk-off win. Zach, I have been in person for a cycle. Have you ever been in person for a cycle?
2: Can't say that.
1: What is one of the more random things you've been in person for in a sporting event? Ooh. So, you know, a 200-yard game rushing or something, or, you know, something where it's something that happens, right?
2: Yeah.
1: So it's cycles are rare, but they're not like they're so, not perfect games
2: so
1: or something,
2: at a,
1: right?
2: The Michigan State Ohio State football game in 2007. And Ohio State won 24-17, but the thing that was ironic, so Michigan State scored two touchdowns that game, and both of them were on defense.
1: Yes, they were. Yeah, Sir Darian Adams and, by the way, you'll never be in a position in your life, Zach, to name your son Sir Darian.
2: No.
1: That will never happen.
2: That doesn't work for me.
1: It obviously never happened for me, but it will definitely never happen for you.
2: I was like Jarrell Worthy or Johnny
1: Texter,
2: Adams.
1: Texter, how dare something. Zach call someone a talker? Joke! Oh, come on! It's a good joke. You should smile. That's a badge of honor. Frankly, you work in Sports Talk Radio.
2: That's Pearl
1: Armstrong
2: kind of
1: hit
2: job.
1: For the cycle during Monday's game, putting on a show for the 38,000 on a postcard 76-degree night at Wrigley Field. Standing ovation also framed Shota Imanaga's walk off of the mound with two outs in the sixth inning, with the team holding a 1-0 lead. The Cubs still had to come back for a 5-4 walk off victory, but Crow Armstrong 4-for-4, two ribbies and a run scored produced the first cycle of this season. But he couldn't win the game single-handedly. They write there in The Athletic. Texter does point out, it's funny that PCA got picked off after hitting for the cycle. It's something out of Little League. Yes, it is. Yes, it is.
2: His mom was the mom in Little Big League.
1: Oh, man. Oh, is that right?
2: Yeah.
1: That's a good joke. That's a good joke.
2: Great movie.
1: Texter, I was in person for Soriano's 3-home run game when he played for the Cubs. I was in person for the triple play Baltimore had at the old Memorial Stadium. Man. Triple play would be cool. That's
2: great.
1: A cool one.
2: Yeah.
1: I've seen, I think, two in person where I was also sitting in that part of the outfield catches over the fence.
2: Mm-hmm.
1: I saw Jim Edmonds one in Cincinnati. I still remember it very vividly. I think partly because of his – I don't know another word to describe Jim Edmonds than violent. Like, his movements were violent. They weren't smooth. Nothing about Jim Edmonds was smooth.
2: Yeah, he wasn't
1: a violent
2: grace.
1: Mover. Yeah, there's no grace. Thank you. Yes. No grace, no gratitude with him. But yes, I do remember that one. But I think I was there as it happened in a single A game. I was at a single A West Michigan Whitecaps game. I forget who they were playing, but the guy needed a triple. He came up. I think I was the only person of the 1,200 of us at the game that realized he needed a triple for the cycle. And I yelled it to the guy.
2: Yeah.
1: He was obviously very aware. I was trying to be a jerk because he was on the opposing team and, like, getting his head. Oh, no. Line drive straight down the right field. And he was never stopping at second.
2: No.
1: No chance. Always going for
2: third.
1: No,
2: he'll get thrown out before he stops.
1: It was great. I did threaten to fight a guy in a parking lot after a single-A game because he bunted to break up a no-hitter.
2: In
1: the eighth inning.
2: What was the score?
1: Oh, they were down like 5.
2: Oh, yeah. You can't. I was going to say, if it was 0-0 or 1-0, then, yeah, you got
1: We're having a different conversation, but... I was probably 17, threatened to fight a 21-year-old Dominican guy in the parking lot. Can't do that.
2: That kid's he's getting ready to ride a bus to bleep wherever.
1: Yeah, he's on his way to Twin Cities or Tri-Cities or Quad Cities or whatever they are. Yeah, Texter, I'm not familiar with the Milwaukee pitcher that could throw 200 miles an hour for 9 innings.
2: Zarowski.
1: He's
2: He had a one-hit, 9-inning complete game the other day.
1: 15 strikeouts.
2: Because, you know, we're trying to be a proper country.
1: We're getting back to being a proper
2: pitchers
1: country.
2: Pitchers are supposed to throw complete games again.
1: Do you think with his wealth from playing baseball, he would want to invest in Pizza Hut?
2: Mizrowski?
1: Yes.
2: I think he would.
1: I mean, if he's throwing 100 miles an hour, that's America.
2: That's right.
1: Why would he not want to be involved
2: complete
1: in Pizza
2: game.
1: Hut?
2: Complete game. He didn't get...
1: Boom.
2: We don't
1: None
2: throw...
1: of this out at six
2: no,
1: innings.
2: No, 6 innings.
1: Oh, I threw 85 pitches.
2: Oh. And you know what Mizrowski did? He did the Maddox. Under 100 pitches.
1: Under 100 pitches. He's like he's literally
2: country.
1: He's like 10 pitches an inning and he's striking dudes out.
2: Yep. And his ERA I think over the last month's like 0.3 something.
1: Texter, I was once in person for my nephew's inside the park home run on a ground ball back to the pitcher. Those are the best. Those are the best. That's
2: So what was the confluence of events there?
1: Oh,
2: so
1: that's,
2: did we overthrow
1: that's a
2: first
1: throw over first base.
2: Yep.
1: Then a throw over third
2: throw
1: base.
2: Throw over third base.
1: Yes, and then you're home. That's got to be what
2: I thought maybe the ball might roll into the dugout. Nobody can get it.
1: Texter, margaritas and goats, big deal. It's not bourbon and cheap. I agree, 100%. That woman deserves many second chances. Many.
2: She certainly does.
1: Look, Taco Tuesday happens to everybody.
2: Yeah, today is Taco Tuesday. Let's say, I wonder what she's going to do today.
1: What kind of animal is she going to herd in Walmart today?
2: Is she like clucking noises?
1: I heard there's a new giraffe at the Louisville Zoo. Let's get some giraffes in here.
2: Yeah.
1: Figure it out. Have you ever watched giraffes fight? It's terrifying.
2: Yeah, I've seen YouTube videos of
1: giraffes. Okay, so Sarah just gave me a look. So they have those, the males, they have the horns, right? So, I mean, they're not unlike deer or something that we have, you know, stateside. They whip their necks around and they take turns. So they stand next to one another and they hit each other in the chest and they just use these horns. And eventually they're both getting the wind knocked out of them and getting concussed. Okay. So these giraffes, eventually one of them just collapses. I understand giraffe culture. That's what I'm getting at. I understand it. I understand the desire to just stand next to another person and say, I'm knocking you out before you knock me out. I get it. I understand giraffe culture. You understand me, Sarah, who's very disinterested by this conversation. Dr. Tank Davis's dad bunted to break up Curt Schilling's no-hitter in the eighth.
2: Yeah, that guy's a bum.
1: That's a bum move.
2: Yeah, you don't do that.
1: That's a bum move.
2: Do you believe in all those unwritten rules about, like, don't steal when you're up by six in the eighth inning, or don't bunt when you're down 5-0?
1: It's a good question. I don't know that I do now, but when I was 17, I really
2: did. I think it depends. If I'm playing in Colorado, I'm playing for every run. If I'm playing at Great American Small Park,
1: right?
2: If I'm up,
1: you're playing for every run.
2: If I'm up six in the sixth inning, I need more. I got to make sure that the game's over.
1: Got it. Yeah, I'm less offended by those things the older I get.
2: I really don't care.
1: Yeah.
2: I'm not offended by people bat flipping. Guess what?
1: Oh, that part's 0%.
2: Strike them out. And I'm very much against, like, oh, let me hit him the next time. No, get him out.
1: Texter, the goated videos are of giraffes stomping the crap out of lions and tigers.
2: Yeah. Oh, yeah.
1: Giraffes are tough, dude. Oh, man. We had a gym membership, or gym, a zoo membership. Excuse me, gym membership. Who am I, Ethan Moore? We had a zoo membership for a lot of years because we lived in Audubon Park. We could get over there in like 8 minutes or something. And I got to know the giraffes no one's surprised by this, by the way, in the interior enclosure that they have there when the weather gets bad or whatever, they can go in and eat or whatever. They will come over, and if you stand at a very specific spot at the end of the enclosure and just kind of hold your hand up, they'll come down and a little kiss, a little smooch.
2: A little
1: giraffe smooch.
2: How about that?
1: Which just means like a weird strong tongue that's kind of coarse. I think Zach dated that girl.
2: I was going to say, that just sounds like a lot of relationships. Right there.
1: It happens.
2: Yeah.
1: So there's this article up at The Athletic as well, Zach, that we can get to at some point, but about Utah finalizing the first single school private equity deal. What is Louisville doing then?
2: Yeah, no one knows. They're crying poverty. Doing.
1: Yeah, but like they got all this money for basketball. I thought it was from private equity loans,
2: that's what
1: I thought, and I didn't think it was because of like some ACC deal.
2: No, it's because of Papa John.
1: Tex, are we going to have any World Cup takes or segments later in the tournament? I'm not talking about Cabo Verde.
2: I don't care about Cabo Verde.
1: We're not doing that. When we get to like Final Eight or something, if the U.S. is still alive or whatever, like we'll talk.
2: Yeah.
1: We'll have a conversation.
2: Exactly. Yeah. I don't care about scoreless ties. That was a big waste of everybody's time.
1: I mean, we introduced Pizza Hut to the world today. I mean, this is what a great day.
2: We got something done.
1: What an important show.
2: Yeah, no.
1: I will try to match tomorrow. That's not going to happen, but we'll be back at it. Red Segment 10:20 tomorrow. We'll do our buy or sell Bologna Salami tomorrow at 11. Maybe we'll do Pizza Hut at 11 tomorrow. What do I know?
2: Every day. We just need a Pizza Hut segment, actually.
1: Pro Pizza Hut. You know who else is pro Pizza Hut? His name's Andy Sweeney. He's up next on The Take. He's got you for the next 3 hours. I'm Lou Rebeau. Back at 10 o'clock tomorrow. Beautiful day. Go take a walk. We'll see you then.

0: We're getting you ready for the 2026 NBA Draft coming up next Tuesday and Wednesday right here on ESPN Louisville. Where will the local players land?
1: Straight on three, good by Mike Calderon. Calderon three, got it.
2: Wake was going to take a fadeaway.
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11: Good afternoon, everybody. I'm Zach Cantrell, and this SportsCenter update is brought to you by Whiskey Thief, uncut and unfiltered. 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The fallout continues from Jay Bat being hired as the new athletic director at Kentucky, who replaced Mitch Barnhart effective June 30th, as Barnhart will retire after 24 years of serving as Kentucky's athletic director. Bat comes from Michigan State, where he'd spent the past season, and Georgia Tech, where he'd spent the previous three seasons. He's been at the head of the fundraising chain, breaking records at both Michigan State and Georgia Tech. He fully expects that to continue at Kentucky, and he wants BBN to know they're all important.
12: And I think it's important that each and every member of Big Blue Nation know that they matter as part of the future of UK athletics. There'll certainly be more revenue generating, and the changes in college athletics will force us and certainly be an opportunity for us to optimize revenue. It's important. It drives because it's important to provide our student athletes and our coaches resources to be successful. That's what it requires, and we'll be at the very forefront of that.
11: Kentucky basketball began summer practice yesterday. They've announced seven non-conference games as well. They'll open the season with Manhattan on November 3rd. They'll also take on James Madison, Northern Arizona, Grambling State, Bryant, Sacred Heart, and Gardner-Webb. The Reds won the opener 12-0. They're back in action tonight against the Mets. We have it for you at 6:40 here on ESPN 680. The Bats return to action against the Gwinnett Stripers. Coming up next is a take with Andy Sweeney, the SportsCenter.
13: I call ego edging greatness out. in a spiritual sense. I call it edging God out. So I never talk about my legacy because I don't think I'm that significant.
14: And a superior team all season long was a superior team tonight. And the Kentucky coronation is complete.
15: You're going to hate me because I come to your town and we beat your team.
16: Watford for the win!
17: Yes! Yes! Oh! Unbelievable! Unbelievable! Unbelievable! Kentucky upsets Louisville! 41-38!
14: As Louisville completes the emotional journey to the championship.
18: Here's Jackson. Gives to Smith. Nope, he doesn't. He runs out to the left side. He's going to outrace in the corner. Hurdles the defense.

0: got this yesterday. We didn't get our Nikki DeBoot summer radio question of the day. I can't believe I forgot that yesterday. How did I forget that?
1: I got a fun one today, I think. Okay. It's audio heavy. I hope everyone has fun with it. But, yeah, okay. It'll be good about what.
0: There we go. We'll do that coming up in the 1 o'clock hour as well. You know, we sit here today, and if you want to hop in, you can, 437-9680. You know, we sit here today, and I got to be honest. I disagree with Louie and Zach EC at the end of their show, bad-mouthing this Brendan Sorsby story. Damn it, this story was gonna give us something on a sleepy Tuesday. Maybe it was gonna slow down. There was going to be a motion filed. There was going to be another lawsuit. There was going to be a hearing. There was going to be an old school Texas judge. There was going to be whining from the Big 12. There was going to be another 22-minute video from the peons at Texas Tech. And now it's all over. The news coming out last night. I guess it was. It was last night. It was kind of later at night, wasn't it? If I'm not mistaken.
1: Yeah, like 7, 8 o'clock,
0: something like that. Yeah. That Brendan Sorsby, and obviously this is a mutual decision, you know, basically Texas Tech saying, yo, listen, they want to nuke our ass. You're going to have to go pro. And him saying, yeah, they're going to nuke mine too. So we're just going to separate. I did find it interesting yesterday that Texas Tech did make it a point in their announcement to say that Brendan Sorsby was going to keep the money that he had got through NIL already at Texas Tech. You know, I would imagine he got installments. I remember from afar, Nick, laughing. Sorry, Diener. I think it was Drew. I'm not exactly sure. I can't remember now. That when, what's the Kenny Payne player? Trent Flowers. When, remember, he paid a little bit of something.
1: It's like,
0: is he now, I would imagine Sorsby. I wouldn't be surprised if Sorsby got $1 million. Like, that wouldn't surprise me. And, of course, with Cody Campbell in Texas, you know, that's not very much. But I remember some of the Flowers conversation was, is there any way they can get their money back? No, sir. There's no way. And so Brendan Sorsby is going to keep that money. And, I laughed on a couple different things with this story. Number one, I'm sad that, and we're not going to talk, listen, it's about over now. I mean, it is over now outside of the supplemental draft stuff, but I am sad that it's over. It was going to give us a little bit of something, and I felt like I had found my warrior that I could fight for as everybody else was rallying against Brendan Sorsby. I was like an IU fan when Bobby Knight took over Texas Tech. My finger was on the trigger to go get some stuff from Amazon for Texas Tech football. And I was going to do segments on how they were going to be better in the long term than Ohio State.
1: We're a Red Raider show.
0: I mean, we were going to be a Red Raider show, and now we get none of it. The other thing that I find super interesting about it, and again, I know this was Louie and Zach had NHL to talk about, is the Big 12, by this happening very well yesterday, and I'm not saying it's not the right or the wrong thing to do, and I think most people believe that it's the right thing to do. It's never too late to do the right thing. I saw a lot of that on Twitter from a bunch of bots and everything else on Twitter last night. But the Big 12 just potentially forfeited their best chance at the college football playoff. Like, I don't know what to tell you, because I don't think Texas Tech with an injured quarterback who's never played is going to be the answer. It's going to be the answer in 12 games and a 13th in the Big 12 title game to make the college football playoff. I don't know. If I'm the ACC, I'm feeling good today about the Big 12. You may say, well, Andy, it's more about the SEC and it's more about the Big Ten. They should feel better. You know, they're going to have a chance, a much easier chance now to make the college football playoff. Hell, if Notre Dame's in the top, what is it, 12 or 13, they automatically get in? They can't be bounced by anybody like they were last year with Miami and company? I mean, if I'm Notre Dame today, I already think Notre Dame's going to be maybe preseason number one. If not number one, they're going to be number two or number three, something like that. But it's a good day for all these other conferences. There is now another slot that is open, and if you believe the Big 12, you know, you kind of allot, you know, if I'm the SEC and Big 10, I'm allotting two for each, right? For the ACC

0: in the Big 12. I look at the Big 12. They're not going to get anything in this year. I mean, unless BYU's really good and their quarterback who wears number 47 it bothers me. Get him out of here. Get that kid out of here. So that's the other thing. And then I would say third with me with this story is, you know, this year, there's no spring transfer. There's no spring transfer window. I guess is that right? I guess it would be spring, wouldn't it? It'd be spring into summer. There's no second portal window. Other years, there has been. And by the way, you know, Jeff Brohm and, you know, at the time, Mark Stoops had both got people. They both had lost players, obviously. I tend to think, without seeing the numbers in front of me, that Jeff Brohm actually did a good job in the second portal window. There's no second portal window. And why is that interesting? Texas Tech, if this were last year, would have tried to steal somebody else's quarterback. And so you think, wow, Texas Tech is done being the bad guy. Guys, if this were 2 years ago or last year, Texas Tech would have went out and tried to steal somebody else's quarterback. It's exactly what would have happened. So, by the way, Nick, I don't know if you have an opinion on this. I am conflicted on what the NFL is going to do with Brendan Sorsby.
1: I am too. I have some sound from everybody around the Browns. Some, I mean,
0: why?
1: Well, because, I mean, everyone thinks.
0: Who's everybody around the Browns? Like who? Like Todd Monken?
1: Yeah, Todd Monken. I actually, he's the second hour rejoin.
0: Great.
1: A couple of writers were saying, like, hey,
0: so that's
1: stay
0: what
1: away.
0: We have today is Cleveland Brown sound?
1: Well, I think it's interesting because everyone was already making the memes that the Browns aren't going to be able to help themselves.
0: I actually disagree with that.
1: Even their people are saying stay away from
0: Sorsby. Here's what I don't understand about Sorsby. And you know, I have heard this, and we'll come back to this. I don't want to talk too long on this. We have other things that we can get to, including David Cobb of CBS. We had him on last week. Maybe a bad week to have him on. He actually wrote a pretty interesting column yesterday about Jay Batt taking over there at Kentucky. We'll get to some of his sound as well. But, you know, I'm conflicted I'm conflicted because the supplemental draft is not something that anyone really knows much about. Very few players go down the road. Very few players are picked. These teams outside of maybe the Rams act like that these draft picks are just so meaningful. They act like they don't miss 75% of the time. And so I actually am conflicted whether A, somebody will take him, and then B, the lazy analysis is he's going to go to the Browns or Jets. And sometimes the lazy analysis ends up being right. And in this case, it may end up being right. But if Brendan Sorsby is viewed, you see Dan Orlovsky today on ESPN, who is a guy that I like and respect a good deal. On his feed, he's breaking down film. And there are others of Brendan Sorsby saying, you know, with one more year in college, he very well was going to be a first-round pick. And he could have even pushed to be the number one overall pick. Well, if there are people in the NFL that think that, why would you not go get him in the supplemental draft? And this is where bad teams like the Browns and bad teams like the Jets come into play. You don't know who's going to be available next year. Everyone thought Dante Moore was going to be available this year. And guess what? He wasn't. Yesterday, Steve Sarkisian did, you know, one of these. He did. It was a national, but it's more like a podcast. Did an interview yesterday in which he was asked, would it be surprising, would you be shocked if Arch Manning came back for another year after this year? I mean, they haven't even played this year yet. Then if he came back for another year, would that surprise me? And he goes, no, that wouldn't surprise me. Like, you don't know if he's going to be back. Plus, he's got the family that, you know, if a couple certain teams are up there at the top, may say, you know what, we're good. We don't want to have to do what we did with Eli, which they might even do. Anyway, so I'm conflicted if he gets taken. I'm conflicted where he goes. And we can get into this later on, but if I'm one of these, like, not bad teams, why not take him? Why would the Colts not take him? Why would the Pittsburgh Steelers not take him? if I am an organization and I think I can get him, and I know they believe this is rich, for third round grade money, okay, go back and I would take any NFL team, and I wish there was a database you could do this. And again, third round might be too lofty. It might be the fourth round. But if I took the third or fourth rounds of these NFL teams over the last decade, how do you think they've done? I mean, come on. I mean, really? Go back to your favorite team's draft history and go back like 5 years and start to add up all the players that never hit the field, barely hit the field, got injured and never hit the field, or just disappeared after a couple years in anonymity. I mean, come on, what are we doing? I'm telling you, Nick, if the Rams would not have taken Ty Simpson, I'd have had the Rams taken Brendan Sorsby. If you believe he is a first-round talent, some of these supplemental guys are not first-round talents. Let's be honest. If you believe he is a first-round talent, you go take him. And, yeah, you lose a third or fourth rounder. Yeah, well, that's fine. That means the linebacker from Baylor, who's going to be a bust anyway, that you don't take him. So I wanted to just lead with that today. It's sad that that story's over. We'll ask Pat Forty in an hour and change, but Nick Kuchar sounds like the Big 12 basically said, listen, we are going to do it. We are going to nuke you. We are going to do everything in our power to nuke you and to bring up whether you should be in this conference. That is what we are going to do. You will be homeless without us. We are going to make this a terrible experience for you. You are supposed to be one of us, not the jackass who's act like they're better than us. And we have seen that throughout the years in other conferences. The ACC has had that a long time. How's that working out for Florida State? Florida State for years act like they mattered. And have they mattered? No. They have not mattered. Barely, they mattered one season until Jordan Travis got injured. They did not matter before then, and they have not mattered after. So, anyway, I figured I would throw that out there. Now, the other thing today, 437-9680. And, you know, I saw this, and maybe, C.L. Brown, who we're going to have on in 30 minutes, has held the standard much higher for Kentucky than Louisville, which is something that I'm used to in this market for the most part. It doesn't surprise me, but I'm interested in what he thinks of this. Nick, did you see the CBS article with David Cobb yesterday?
1: The one about the Pac-12?
0: No,
1: Nick. Oh, my bad.
0: The one about Jay Batt.
1: Oh, my bad.
0: Not the Pac-12.
1: Oh, okay. Sorry.
0: At the Pac-12.
1: Well, that was the latest one he had.
0: The Pac-12.
1: Yeah, Fernelli retweeted it.
0: The Pac-12 and Browns. Are you trying to sabotage
1: us?
0: No,
1: I promise I'm not.
0: Todd Monken sound? And yeah, are we talking about the David Cobb article about the Pac-12?
1: Oh, it's wrong.
0: Wait a minute. Is the Pac-12 even alive? It's not even alive, is it?
1: Yeah, no.
0: Who's in the Pac-12?
1: Oh, they're bringing it back with like Boise State and everything.
0: Oh, not Boise State. No. The one about the athletic director in Lexington.
1: Oh, okay. That one. Okay.
0: So I guess you did not see that.
1: I did not see that.
0: You missed that one.
1: I missed that one.
0: You missed that in show prep. It's okay.
1: I saw it on the sheet, so I pulled up the latest from David Cobb. I was going to say, I was like, why is Andy talking about the Pac-12? But okay.
0: You have to understand, people, I feel like I'm playing myself. I feel like I'm in a box alone right now. You've given me Brown sound and the Pac-12.
1: I actually thought, go
0: poop your pants.
1: I actually thought, go
0: do it in front of a couple of the interns. Sarah and Emily, are they here?
1: Oh.
0: Go grunt in front of them.
1: Look, I pulled it up. I saw it on the show sheet.
0: And somehow it's my fault.
1: No, it's not your fault.
0: You had a choice on David Cobb articles. Do you think Andy's talking about the one
1: Mark
0: Pope and Jay Blatt? Or I don't know why I keep wanting to call him David Blatt. Jay Batt or the one about the Pac-12?
1: I was surprised.
0: I wonder which one he's going to talk about. So you thought between those two it was the Pac-12.
1: I didn't see the Jay Batt one. I still don't see it. Is this the wrong David Cobb? Like, what am I doing? I'm sorry. I don't want to derail the show. What were you going to say about it?
0: Anyway.
1: I apologize.
0: Right. Turn your mic off for just a minute so I'd hear you breathing into my ear. It was 20 hours ago. David Cobb. Kentucky hiring J-Bat. Here is what he said. Here is the title. Why Kentucky's hiring of J-Bat as AD may mean bad news for embattled basketball coach Mark Pope. He points out that J-Bat has had to make very decisive moves early on in his tenures, obviously being Michigan State and being Georgia Tech. If we go back to Georgia Tech, 5 months, David Cobb points out, into his tenure, that J-Bat, 5 months, had to fire Josh Pastner back in 2023. And then this November, I mean, this was even before or right at the end of the season. This would have been Nick 5 months into his tenure. Seemed that, boy, 5 months into his tenure seems to be the number. 5 months into his AD tenure there with Sparty, he had to fire the football coach there, Jonathan Smith. And we've talked a lot about that, how he very quickly hired Pat Fitzgerald. I like that hire, but I could understand if you're like, I don't really know. So David Cobb is connecting the dots that basically J-Bat comes in and fires the weak link. I mean, that's essentially what he's saying. And now, I got to be honest, whether it be locally or nationally, I have not seen, I would say, Nick, this type of strong wording as David Cobb threw out there. Maybe it's stronger wording on that Pac-12 one. I don't know. Maybe. Now, here's the only caveat I would give. Jonathan Smith was a failed coach who people don't even really know much about. He was at Oregon State. He went to Michigan State. I didn't have really an opinion on him. I mean, this guy was bad. Last in the Big Ten, bad. 0-7 in the conference, bad. I mean, this guy was, what, 4-15 overall? Is that what it was? Was it that? I think that was just conference. I'm not exactly sure. I'm looking at his Wikipedia right now, Nick, and I believe they got, yeah, they got 5 wins. Okay. They had vacated wins as well on top of it. I mean, this guy didn't win any games. And then Josh Pastner coached there for 7 years. And in the two final years before J-Bat got there, he was 12-20 and then 15-18, and then he got fired. My point being is, Mark Pope is never going to be that bad. It's the same thing that we talked about with Mark Stoops. Kentucky had to bite the bullet with Mark Stoops because he was that bad. But for a while, we thought, well, he's going to be about 6 wins. Mark Pope is never going to be Mark Stoops bad. He's never going to put a team on the floor that's going to feel hopeless. Mark Stoops put teams on the floor that were hopeless. Hopeless against just about everybody, including the end of the year. Hopeless against Louisville. Hopeless against Vanderbilt. The talent had dipped. It's hard to argue that with Mark Pope right now. He just got Milan Momcilovic. He's got him, Nick, 3 weeks ago. We just talked about it. I like what David Cobb did here, but I'm just not sold that that's the case. I'm not. But boy, I'd love to hear that first meeting. I say all that because I believe my bias and sensibilities are that Mark Pope is going to get to play out. He signed a 5-year deal, that he gets to play out 5 years. If nothing else, he gets to play out 4 years of this deal. That's my read of the situation. And while maybe he hasn't been great, he hasn't been bad enough to run out of here yet. The question continually will come up, what does that mean with a new AD? And you know what? Yesterday, he did the media rounds. I guess, Nick, he did do some sort of a Zoom or some sort of a press conference. Yeah. I know he got interviewed by the Lexington Herald Leader. I know Matt interviewed him. Many other entities interviewed him. And there wasn't a lot of clarity on the coaches, and there weren't a lot of answers on the coaches, and there wasn't a lot on Mark Pope.
2: No.
0: And so I got to be honest. I don't know what I should feel about this right now. I'm just not buying in at all to this notion that J-Bat comes into Lexington and the first thing he's going to do is to get rid of Mark Pope. I just don't believe it. I just don't believe it. Now, Drew mentioned it this morning, and he was asked by Creighton. It's a good question. He goes, well, I wonder what, you know, basically they were talking about the hire, and their conversation was like, well, how good of a hire is it if you don't get to hire the next coaches? And Drew made the point of, right, but if you're an AD taking over, you look at what's going on in basketball, and you think in a couple years, maybe even sooner, I'm going to get to hire the Kentucky basketball coach. Which is, whether you like it or not, one of the top 4, 5, 6 jobs in the country, in like in anything, right? Like the Alabama football coach, the Kentucky basketball coach, like, you know, when I even think the Duke basketball coach, but that was basically handed right over, right, Coach K, to John Shire, so there really wasn't much that went into that. I don't know, man. I am conditioned to believe that this is right now not a big deal. But I said this yesterday, Nick, that you know what the difference is? With Mitch Barnhart, you knew what he thought of Mark Pope. You know what kind of leash he would also give coaches. We have seen that in basketball and baseball. We saw that with Mark Stoops. We don't know J-Bat and what he thinks of Mark Pope and how their future relationship could go. How working and being a part of an elite program, how that should feel. We don't know that. We knew that with Mitch Barnhart. Mark Pope could feel very warm and fuzzy with Mitch Barnhart being at the helm. Maybe he feels a little bit of less of that. That's a possibility that I'm definitely throwing out there. So the Sorsby stuff is out there. The Mark Pope stuff is out there. We'll dive into all of this as we go. C.L. Brown going to join us in 20 minutes. Coming up on the other end, can you be good in both? I'm skeptical. What do I mean? I'll explain it next on this Tuesday.
2: Louisville City FC plays here.
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0: Tomorrow we'll be on the road, Wildwood Country Club. We're there, I don't know, maybe a month and a half ago or so. Cannot wait to get back out there. So we'll be out there tomorrow. We'll also be on the road at Whiskey Thief on Thursday. 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I've seen this just from Jack Pilgrim and KSR, so if somebody else is out there, Ben Roberts has had it, or if Larry Vaught has had it, or somebody else, Cam Drummond, if somebody else has had it, I apologize. 2 or 3 days of working out now for Kentucky basketball. Looks like, what, Cam Williams back in a boot? I mean, Cam Williams was injured when? Like, oh, first of the year?
1: I was going to say. I want to say it was October, November. Let me look that up.
0: Cam Williams injury. I mean, you might be right. He broke his foot in February. And remember, he came back and played. And I think there's a few things. Number one, I mean, Cam Williams is not an NBA player. So when I say this, it's going to be a shot at these other guys. And it's partially meant to be that way. It's partially to lift Cam Williams up. But Cam Williams came back, and there are some other local guys that didn't. And then they went to go work out, and they were fine. Again, Cam Williams, not a first-round pick, not going to be a guy that's going to be taken 23rd overall, not going to be a guy like Mike Al Williams who's going to get taken 5th, 6th, 7th, 8th, whatever it may be overall. Cam Williams came back and played at the end of the year for Kentucky. Mike Al Brown did not. Jane Quaynes did not. I mean, Cam Williams came back and played. Now, the flip side of that is we've been, what, March, April, May, June, July. I mean, we've been now, what, about 4 months or so since the injury? About 4 months or so? I would say it's a little bit worrisome that we're still talking about the injury. I don't think that would be a silly thing to say. So Cam Williams, going to be out the majority, if not all, the summer. And they need him. And there's nothing that Mark Pope can do to try to keep his team healthy. Just not going to be anything that he could do. Nick, let me ask you this. See if you have an opinion on this, and we'll read some text. Jay Batt was asked this a few times yesterday in his media rounds, and when he took over the Michigan State job, he was very forceful in, we got to be good at football. Now, just for a second, I am a believer that the rhetoric on being good at football, the reason he would talk about it there, and the reason if he decides to, the more media that he does, that he talks about it at UK, is very simple. The football programs stink. I don't know any other way to say it. So it's like, yeah, we need to be good at football. Well, you need to be good at football because you need to be good at football. Why? Well, because you've been bad at football. And Kentucky, especially the last couple years, has been bad at football. And Michigan State now, for kind of a number of years, has been bad at football. And so Jay Back comes out and is like, yeah, we need to be better at football when he took the Michigan State job. And makes all the sense in the world because Izzo's living up to his standard, right? And whether you, I mean, Mark Pope obviously is not, but the basketball team, you would imagine has at least a chance. Whereas with Mark Stoops at the end, and boy, I tell you, right now, the more I look at some of the preseason stuff with Will Stein, I think we're going to have the conversation of what will, we will do this in July and August, what would actually constitute a good year. Because I think the number would be, is probably a little bit low, for what we all want to admit. Maybe I'm wrong. But there is, but, you know, I went back and I listened to some of Matt's interview, on the KSR YouTube. Sorry, Strebel. Sorry, Sofro. And I went back and watched some of that. And one of the questions was, you know, can you be good at both? And he is adamant that you can. Can you? Who is? And don't say I sprung that on you. That's been on the show sheet, yeah, for 10 hours.
1: No, I think,
0: because that was one of his things. Oh, you know, you gotta be good. You gotta be good at both. And that got into the conversation today that Diener and Blank and Crane had. And I thought it was a good conversation where they came out and is Louisville?
1: Well, see, I think the question is what's considered good, because college football is, we talked about it yesterday, it's rigged. It's a rigged system. So I feel like good, I feel like we can all agree, is college football playoff.
0: Can you be great at both?
1: Great.
0: Because I don't want to get into a pissy match about what's good. Can you be great at both? Who is great at both? And then furthermore, Crane brought this up. I'll take it a step further. Louisville gave them, it feels like Louisville gave more resources to the basketball program.
1: Yeah, it does.
0: So, okay, so much so that they had extra money left over if they wanted to get Momchilovic.
1: Yeah, they had about $5 million.
0: Why didn't they use that on a quarterback?
1: Maybe they thought they already had him. They're going all in on Lincoln Kienholz. Yeah. I mean,
0: you could have got any quarterback.
1: Well, I mean,
0: if you had this extra money along with what you paid Lincoln Kienholz, you could have got any quarterback on the market.
1: Yeah, how come you didn't get it?
0: You could have been.
1: You didn't get a Hoover.
0: You could have been in the running for these quarterbacks.
1: Well, maybe they did, and it was left over. I don't know. Maybe, I mean, there's also,
0: you think there's leftover money?
1: Well, there's also this idea that maybe you bank it and you use it next year. Maybe they feel like they've spent enough on both teams to be competitive this year.
0: Well, they didn't think that. They were willing. If Momchilovic would have said yes to them, they would have spent the money.
1: No, I agree. But he was also Momchilovic. He was also the number one player in the portal, and he kind of fell into their lap.
0: And the quarterback's the most important player in your athletic department.
1: True. 100%.
0: And you have one that hasn't played. I don't want to get into that. I believe I'm right on that.
1: I agree.
0: Okay.
1: With that.
0: Because Crane's point was give it to football, and Louisville has said, well, we're going to give it to basketball, so much so that this extra money is going to go to this quote unquote extra money is going to go to basketball. Okay. Now, will it matter if Louisville football goes undefeated? No, it won't. Will it matter if they go 8-4, 9-3?
1: Absolutely.
0: That will be a conversation that we'll talk about.
1: Absolutely.
0: But can you be great at both? And I ask that because number one, it's hard to be great at both.
1: Yeah.
0: It's hard to have the right people in place, both men's basketball and football. Let's just be honest about it. It's very difficult to have both hires nailed, both GMs nailed, both, I mean, assistant coaches, right? To have the program to be where it needs to be. And it's hard to fund both properly to be great. I think Louisville and Kentucky are trying their damnedest to make them both great.
1: No,
0: I want to be clear. I give them credit because, Nick, if you want to go down, you tell me who fits the mold.
1: I mean,
0: Alabama does.
1: That was the first one I was going to say.
0: Alabama's try now. They went with Kalen DeBoer.
1: Right.
0: Again, it's very difficult to be great, and it might be because of money, and it might be because you're not good enough at hiring a coach. And with Alabama, I believe the latter is probably true with Kalen DeBoer. Texas Tech has spent their way to where, and I got no problem with that. That's the name of the game. You should, okay? Michigan? Ohio State hasn't.
1: Oh, God.
0: I mean,
1: no.
0: Ohio State hasn't been irrelevant in basketball in how many years?
1: Oh, God, since Thad
0: Matta. I mean, that's how I feel as well. Since Thad Matta. I mean, I don't know. Do we want to go? I guess that would be my question. I left a tab up on my computer that's in the room. That's in the other. I would say Miami's now trying, but Miami basketball, besides one year with Larinaga, what have they done?
1: Yeah, but they have a coach. You feel like Jay Lucas is.
0: How's Oklahoma doing?
1: Yeah. Oh my God, I mean, Porter Moser, but
0: why? Yeah. What's he done? Well, why would you like him?
1: I liked
0: What's
1: him.
0: Porter Moser done?
1: I liked him when he was at Loyola. Okay. I thought he seemed like a nice guy, but I was rooting
0: for him. He might be a nice guy. But, I'm not acting like he's not a nice guy.
1: But he hasn't. But yeah,
0: he probably's
1: hasn't
0: a nice guy.
1: In Oklahoma yet.
0: He hasn't done anything. So, I mean, I bring it up because, you know, everyone's like, well, you got to be good at basketball and you got to be great at football. And we want that around here. But the, but when it came right down to it, hey, I need $5 million for the best play. You know, it's easier in basketball because there's left. Louisville decided to go with men's basketball.
1: Right. Yeah, they went all in.
0: I mean, they did. They decided. Now, I don't know with Kentucky, and you'll never know, but go down the ACC, Nick. SMU, no. Pitt, no. Georgia Tech, no. I mean, Duke won the ACC this year in football. Historically, they've been the worst football program possible. I would say Virginia's tried.
1: They've tried.
0: Texas has Tennessee, maybe.
1: I could say NC State's tried. NC State's tried.
0: Have they? Their football coach has been there winning eight games for forever. Dave Doran? Is Dave Doran trying?
1: They made
0: the Final Four and got rid of Kevin Keats immediately.
1: They've had some tenures when they finished the season ranked. And they tried with Will Wade. They tried with Will Wade. It did not work. It did not work.
0: Yeah, well, you can go all in with NC State. That's not who I'm going all in with.
1: I'm saying they tried.
0: Has Florida State tried?
1: No.
0: I mean, North Carolina, if Bill Belichick were not available, North Carolina would have went out and they would have got a coordinator and they would have paid him about $3 million.
1: Mm-hmm.
0: Are they trying?
1: I feel like they're trying.
0: Trying and succeeding are two different things. But Nick, here's the point. For them to be, I'm talking about being great. You can be good and you can win eight or nine games in football.
1: Oh yeah.
0: You can be good and you can be a nine seed and make the NCAA tournament. But I'm talking about being great.
1: Like when you say great, we're talking college football playoff.
0: Can you have Kentucky under Jay Batt to where he says we can be, and will he admit we can be great, which means you're not, we won eight games in football. It's just the best year ever. Because if you say Mark Pope's got to make Final Fours and Will Stein can win seven or eight games, that's not great to great.
1: No, that's a good point.
0: And that's why Kentucky football has been a great job for how many years?
1: Oh, yeah.
0: Because Mark Stoops had come in, and good God, he won 89 games. You thought he was Lord Stoops.
1: Yeah, boom.
0: Okay?
1: Give him an extension. Does
0: Pat Kelsey have higher expectations than Jeff Brohm?
1: Well, if you look at the dollars and cents, you would say yes.
0: I would say he does.
1: Yeah, you would say yes.
0: I would say he probably does, but I mean, I don't know. You go through it. I would say, is Indiana putting the money into basketball now? Look at their basketball team and their basketball coach. What does that resemble right now on the football side? It's the first time in my lifetime that it's been that way. It's always been, tell with football, worry about basketball.
1: Right.
0: Ohio State's not doing it. Oregon's not doing it.
1: No.
0: USC's not doing it.
1: I would say Bama and Michigan.
0: Is Iowa doing it? I don't know. But I mean, just go down the Big Ten list. Maybe Illinois. But I mean, Illinois wins 8-9 football games. Okay, it's not a bad year.
1: But you're talking about great.
0: Yeah.
1: Seriously, it's Michigan and Alabama.
0: Is Georgia doing it in the SEC? They have Mike White as their basketball coach.
1: No. Good. Not great.
0: I'm just saying that objective is almost impossible. I would say the closest we came was Saban and Nate Oates.
1: Yeah.
0: I would say that's about the closest.
1: What about Michigan? I mean, I know I'm doing recency bias with Dusty May winning the championship.
0: Yeah, we'll
1: see.
0: Where's her football?
1: Well, they could.
0: They got one.
1: But they're coming.
0: Nick, when they had football, they didn't have basketball.
1: No, that's true.
0: And now they got basketball, they ain't got football.
1: But they're coming.
0: Could that change? It could change.
1: Yeah, they're coming off scandals and stuff.
0: Yeah,
1: give them some time.
0: Exactly. Coming off scandals. That's the point. That's precisely what I'm talking about. Being great at both is really, really difficult.
1: So Bama is the only one that they're one of the only ones.
0: They're one of the only ones.
1: Don't feel that way with Clemson. Yeah, going through the ACC.
0: Clemson's probably not a bad one, but whatever.
1: Give it 5 years. I do wonder if Miami with Jay Lucas, if he's still there.
0: Texter, sorry, Nick. Everyone doesn't get a trophy. Yeah, well, yeah, that's true. Texas says the last really great bowl teams was Billy D and Urban Meyer at Florida. Could be.
1: That's a good one.
0: Yeah, could be. Texas says Florida State literally said they were dumping basketball in order to invest everything in football, and they sucked at both. I actually think that Florida State basketball has a higher ceiling right now than Florida State football. Texter, Michigan has a 2023 national title in football, 26 in basketball. That's pretty damn close. No, that's the best. What I'm saying is, though, those people are gone. Harbaugh's gone. If Harbaugh was there with Dusty May,
1: that would be
0: number one, and we would start the conversation there, and then we would go back to Alabama, and we'd go back to Urban Meyer and Billy D and those sorts. I don't know. I just brought it up that, you know, this will be a hot topic button. And the reality is that Jay Batt needs Kentucky football to be 8 wins and to beat Louisville every other year and pull off a couple upsets in the SEC. And they need basketball to be in the Final Four. That's what they need. That's what they need. It'd be nice to say, go 10-2, Will Stein. Hey, end up in the Elite Eight or Final Four just about every year, Mark Pope. But that's not going to happen. Coming up on the other end, C.L. Brown from the Courier. He joins us next.
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4: 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But then last year was Michael Brown's back. But you're right. You've given them everything.
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0: All the soccer matches ended in a tie. It's the first time in like 70 years that's happened. We have a game on during our show today. I don't like that.
1: There's no soccer today?
0: By the way, there was a bunch of fights in Times Square between like Argentina fans and someone else. And I'm like, hasn't Times Square been through enough? with the Nick riots and just the general disgustiness of all the tourists. Now they have fighting between soccer fans from other countries.
1: International fans. It's like,
0: hasn't the concrete of Times Square been through enough?
1: The poor guy selling Statue of Liberty keychains is just like,
0: the $4,
1: can we just have a week?
0: The $5 I Love New York shirts. Like, that guy keeps having to close his shop because of fighting and Times Square. Can they just have 24 hours just to clean everything out? Anyway, C.L. Brown joining us from the CJ. C.L., are you into these? I think I ask you this. You were into the kits for soccer much more than the matches. Have you watched any of the World Cup in the last week? Come on. Tell me you have.
13: Just a little bit.
0: Okay.
13: Here and there. I mean, I enjoy it. Don't get me wrong. It's just not – I'm not setting my schedule around who's playing at what time.
0: Understandable.
13: If it's on, I'll definitely watch, especially if it's one of the countries that I like.
0: Well, there you go. Well, I like that. All right, so CL's all the way in. Anyway, all right, C.L. Brown with us from The Courier. Jay, let's start with Kentucky, and you kind of alluded to this in your last column a little bit. We talked about it. You know, you wrote about Mark Pope and the hot seat and kind of, you know, him finding comfort in that. And, you know, David Cobb of CBS said, hey, you know, listen, basically paraphrasing that Mark Pope needs to look over his shoulder, basically, with a new AD, an AD that has fired a couple coaches early in his tenure. So I don't want to take you in any direction, but Jay Batt did some media yesterday, spoke with the media. One or two small opinions. Anything on what you heard from the new Kentucky AD?
13: Well, less from what I heard from him and more about the rollout in general. I think UK is going through a transition right now from an organization standpoint, and instead of it being held through the athletic department like normal, and you get, you know, the normal SIDs, Tony Neely, you know, Susan Lax, those kind of people sending out the times and when you where you need to be and that kind of thing. It was handled on the university side, and I think they fumbled this rollout. Like, it's
0: I agree with you.
13: Your athletic director.
0: Yeah.
13: This is not, you know, no disrespect, but this isn't like the softball coach. Like, this is something that everybody, that will involve everybody and everybody's paying attention to. And it was kind of just haphazardly done. Like, the way that it happened, I felt like maybe he had to rush back out of town to Michigan to get stuff tied up to before he can come to Lexington. Like, it just felt like he had a plane to catch. So let's just get who we can get to cover this press conference, and then we'll do the larger rollout later. So that's certainly, you know, I hope that's not an omen for his tenure there for UK's sake, the way that this was handled. But I do think in general terms, his hiring is another signal of just where we are in college sports today, where the old guard, so to speak, the Mitch Barnharts of the world who kind of came up through athletics and human connections and, you know, knowing the landscape of college sports like that, is giving way to more of the CEO type of athletic director. And I think that's what Jay Black fits. He's done big projects, fundraising when he was a deputy AD at Alabama. When at his time at Michigan State, he also had some huge fundraising victories, and that's what they're going for. That's what they need in the landscape of college athletics now. They need somebody who's going to find new revenue streams, drive new revenue streams, and get money rolling in that right now that the athletic department doesn't have. That's what basically every athletic department is hoping their top person can do.
0: CL, you know what's so funny? This is an organic moment. You mentioned, and I appreciate you doing so, the initial rollout of this, because when he got in, you know, when it really started to leak, what was that? Was that like Sunday night? I guess it started to really come out Sunday afternoon, Sunday night, that he was going to be getting the job. I told Nick, hey, they're going to send something and probably have some sort of big press conference. They didn't have that I go, wait a minute. I'm like, I saw the Lexington Herald Leader, and I saw a couple other outlets. I saw Mad Hatters one-on-one, and I'm like, and then, you know, they sent out the Champions Blue, sent out the video, and I'm like, wait a minute. These SOBs already had a press conference. I go, this is supposed to be at 1 o'clock in the afternoon, and I'm going to get 25 minutes off from my show to be able to, do whatever I want to do, right? While, Jay Batt talks about it. I just thought it was odd, but, you know, I didn't really tell anyone. We just kind of sat around here and we played the sound and we talked about it. So it's interesting that you mentioned that. I had not even thought of it. I think you're probably spot on with that. Mark Pope, I don't know. If you were an AD coming into Kentucky, how would you evaluate him? And what does it do, if not the hot seat, at least the warm seat for Mark Pope going into year three?
13: Yeah, well, I was able to catch up with Mark Pope at the Top 100 camp down in Rock Hill, South Carolina last week. And he mentioned, I asked him just about the criticisms and everything that he's gotten since the end of the season, especially when it looked like when it looked pretty bleak for their roster, their upcoming roster that they were filling. And, I mean, he has the right temperament about it. At least it seems that way. And he said basically that Kentucky is the hot seat. So it doesn't matter what actually is transpiring on the court. It's always going to be this way. It's always going to be this kind of pressure for him. And he seemed to be pretty calm and confident in what they have now and the direction they're going. So, you know, I mean, I don't know that Jay Batt comes in and evaluates him off of the two previous seasons that he has under his belt. I would think that it would be a clean slate and let's see what happens moving forward kind of approach to it. And I think that's really the only fair way to do it. So he has a team this year that thanks to his last 11th hour additions should be very competitive. So it's just, you know, we'll see what he does with this roster and how they move forward from here.
0: You may not be able to tell, but, and CL Brown with us from the Courier, do you think, you know, it's easy for Mark Pope to say, you know, it's a big-time job. There's always pressure. Kentucky is the hot seat. You know, things that you kind of wrote about and talked with him last week. Do you think Pope is genuine that he is comfortable dealing with the pressure, or do you think he's putting on that he's comfortable with the pressure? Does that make sense? Some people are like, yeah, are okay with being the bad, like Texas Tech, we'll be the bad guy, right, of college athletics. Well, it's easy to say that. Then you got to go do it. What do you make of that with Mark Pope? Do you think he's genuine that he's ready for this?
13: Well, I think that because of his faith, the way that he wears that, I do think it's genuine that he's fine with his fate, you know, so to speak.
0: Sure.
13: If that makes sense.
0: Sure, yeah,
13: like,
0: it does.
13: I don't know that he embraces all of the, you know, all of the extra stuff that comes with this job, but I think he understands it. And it doesn't mean that he makes all the right moves with it. Like, you know, we talked about before on the show how his messaging was off this past season and how he's got to get better about that. But I do think he has a willingness to kind of examine, have some self-introspection and kind of figure out what he needs to do better. And I think, I do think the messaging will be better this year. I've been told that he actually has sought out some help with that. So.
0: Okay. Wow. Okay.
13: Yeah. So that'll be something to keep an eye on for sure. Cause, you know, I was told Kenny Payne, well, people were trying to help him with messaging.
0: Oh, yeah.
13: He didn't accept it.
0: Yeah.
13: So.
0: Yeah.
13: So we'll
0: I mean, it did hurt him. I mean, it was one of the critical issues that Kenny Payne had, right? I mean, he had no one in his corner, by the way that he did things. And, you know, listen, Mark Pope is not going to be bad like Kenny Payne. And that's kind of my thing is, you know, Mark Pope is not going to be a Kenny Payne or a Joker Phillips or, you know, Billy G or some of these guys that have just really, really, you know, just face planted, right? He's not going to face plant. He's going to be, he may not be great. He may be able to get you to the round of 32, and that might be about all, or the round of 16, and he might be, you know, sixth, seventh, whatever it may be in the SEC, but he's not going to be last in the SEC, and he's not going to be, obviously missing the NCAA tournament. But again, we'll see what happens. You know, J-Bet also mentioned in different, interviews that I was reading, even going back to Michigan State, you know, there he really tried to pump up football and had to make a move. And we know here he's going to pump up football, but he's got Will Stein, who is yet to coach a game. You know, being great at both football and men's basketball. You know, I look at, you know, Billy Donovan and Urban Meyer, and we looked at, Alabama at one point when they did have Nick Saban and Nate Oates. There's not too many programs, though, CL, that can be great at both. It just kind of, you're going to put more resources into one more than the other, right? I would imagine at Kentucky you put more resources into basketball than football, but you tell me. I mean, football-wise, do you think this guy's going to, and I guess I hope you get, you know, one-on-one, you'll get to maybe ask him, but you think he can turn football at Kentucky into something that it consistently has not been? What do you think?
13: Well, I mean, I think part of that has to do with Will Stein and having the right coach in place. I hate to bring it back to Cignetti because I think he's probably one of one with the job that he did at Indiana, but that is part of it, having the right coach. I'm not saying Will is going to take him to the national championship game,
0: right?
13: But I think I can say with 1,000% certainty that Will Stein will identify quarterbacks better than Mark Stoops did. And I think that's what basically hurt Stoops in those last couple of years. Like he took a risk on the quarterbacks that he brought in and none of them performed, you know, so, and that kind of tanked their whole season. So, I feel like Stein will get that right. And that's half the battle to me in terms of the landscape now in college football. So the amount of money, the amount of resources that you divide up between football and basketball has something to do with it for most athletic departments outside of like the Ohio States, Texas of the world. But I do think you can also catch lightning in a bottle and
0: oh, yeah,
13: like Indiana did. And I think, you know, I don't know how it's going to play out record-wise because UK has a crazy tough schedule. But I do think that Will Stein is the right guy, that if this is going to happen for UK, that, you know, he'll be the guy to get football to another plane than it has ever played on before.
0: It's so funny that when, and I didn't really know who he was, J-Bat, when he got Pat Fitzgerald, that's who I wanted for Kentucky. So it's funny that he comes over as AD. And I can understand if some were like, nah, I don't want that guy because of Northwestern. That's fine. And obviously having Will Stein there in Lexington, everyone seems to be pretty happy with that. Let me ask you this. We'll get C.L. Brown out of here with this one from the Courier. If you had a bet to make, you know, the Knicks won the championship, what was it, Saturday night. They won the championship. It had been 53 years, and Knicks fans doing what Knicks fans do. if you had to put your money on it, and I removed Kirk Cignetti in Indiana football, who around here, and I'm including IU, would you bet to win the next title around here? And I guess I'll exclude the Louisville Kings, who won as well. I'm more meaning college. So, you know, rule Lou City out as well. They've obviously had a decade of success as well. I know I'm putting you on the spot, and I don't have a great answer. Which one would you say would win it next?
13: I mean, it's a great question.
0: You got to go basketball, don't you, still?
13: That's a great question.
0: In the end, you still got to go basketball.
13: Yeah, I think you definitely have to go basketball. And I honestly, in my mind right now, I'm really just debating between Louisville and Kentucky.
0: Yeah, I'm with you. Yeah, not Indiana yet.
13: Yeah, I still think Indiana's a ways away to getting back to where they were. I think that Louisville is obviously putting a lot of resources into making sure basketball is operating at the highest level. And so, and Kentucky does the same, basically. But man, I'm trying to think of the cop out answer now.
0: Well,
13: and-
0: I-

0: 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Where will the local players land?
1: Straight on three, good by Mike Bedrown. 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
1: Got it out the window.
3: 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Ortega away.
0: We're talking about it right here on ESPN Louisville and the ESPN Louisville app.
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17: Irrespective of talent, right, in terms of the situation he's put himself in, like we all know what that is. He put himself in that situation. And we've seen in other sports with players that have been banned for life from playing in professional sports. I think that's a slippery slope to go down that road. Again, that's a question for Andrew and for management. But from my end of it, kind of a tough angle to go down that road and think that that's going to be your franchise quarterback if he's ever eligible even play in the NFL.
16: And hour two starts now.
18: Georgia and Texas College World Series tonight at 7:40. We'll have it over on 93.9 The Ville. Reds and Mets, 6:40. What was that last night? Was that like 12-0?
19: 12-0. I turned it off.
18: I'm in a win-win situation with that one. No matter who wins or no matter who loses, I'm in a great shape. I can make fun of and run down either team. That's a great series for me. I wish I could play it for about 2 weeks in a row.
19: It was brutal. I actually watched a little bit last night.
18: Well, there you go.
19: The Mets loaded the
18: glad
19: bases.
18: Glad that happened.
19: And then Juan Soto.
18: Well, they're already down like 9-0 at this point.
19: But it was like, I think it was the fifth inning, and I was like, okay, they

0: They can tack on a few. Maybe we'll get a game out of it. Got the first two guys on. Bo Bichette, who was actually good last night. It was like 3 for 3. Got a hit. Loads the bases. Soto pops up, fouls out, and they...
1: Yeah. Well, I understand your frustration with that. You know he's the only good player on the team.
0: Oh, yeah. No.
1: Okay. Well, you're picking on him.
0: Well...
1: I mean, you could pick on all the other guys. Well, how about the pitching staff? They allowed the game to be 12-0.
0: The pitching's terrible.
1: 9-0.
0: The pitching's
1: okay, well, gotcha.
0: Terrible.
1: Well, you have Boy Wonder, a general manager. I'm surprised. I mean, the pitching's terrible. You're the smartest man in sports. Take over your team. Can't believe it's this bad. Mets and Reds, feces on demand.
0: It's just poop getting thrown.
1: 7:10. That game will start first pitch on 93.9 The Ville on ESPN 680-1057. 93.9 Computers like, no, please don't make us take the Reds.
0: It just goes dead air.
1: They've already corrupted all the systems on 680. Don't make us carry the Reds too. We don't want to carry the Reds. Please, no. Hey, news in the last hour and a half. The TBT is adding Jalen Withers, Jalen Johnson, Angel Nunez.
0: Blast from the past.
1: Well, of course it's a blast of TBT.
0: Well,
1: it's a blast from the past.
0: Angel Nunez is a serious blast from the past.
1: Angel Nunez didn't do a damn thing here. So now we got to act like we like Angel Nunez
0: again.
1: Didn't
0: Pitino hate him?
1: Yeah, well, I mean, just we have to act like we like Angel Nunez. That's the biggest problem with the TBT. Like, I'd rather have a guy who played at Murray State. It's just like, it's Murray State. Now we got to act like we liked Angel Nunez.
0: Louisville legend.
1: And Nick, you're going to have to do it with Rum Rum. I mean, he's going to act like we like Angel Nunez. No, we don't care about Angel Nunez.
0: I don't think.
1: I've not thought of him.
0: I don't think the fans hated Angel Nunez. Now, I just thought Pitino did.
1: No one likes Angel Nunez. No one's excited that Angel Nunez is on the team. And if they are, they're lying. I don't know why I'm picking on Angel Nunez. I don't really have that strong of an opinion.
0: Why are you so mad?
1: He's a scrub. Nunez. That's why. He didn't do anything. Jalen Withers. Now, he just stopped playing. Does he have nothing else going on?
0: I guess not.
1: Cause I think Jalen Withers is about as, oh, I don't know the word I'm trying to think of. I mean, he just stopped playing, 2 years ago in North Carolina?
0: Yeah.
1: So he is as fresh out of legitimate basketball as about anybody who is still not fat. Like, some of these guys is like, well, 2 years ago he played in Argentina, but I'm like, yeah, but now he gained my weight. Now his legs look like me and Nick's. He's not going to be able to run up and down the floor. So Withers has got to be in shape. He just stopped playing basketball. He probably played somewhere overseas, I would imagine.
0: Let's look.
1: Jalen Withers seems like one of the better pickups they've had
0: for
1: the last couple years.
0: I agree with that. Jalen Withers.
1: Now, I got nothing on Jalen Johnson. Do you know the thing that I'm thinking about when we bring up Jalen Johnson?
0: Was it him being in the middle of the fight?
1: What fight?
0: Somebody spit on Sestina or something last year?
1: Yeah, Shinanu Anuaku.
0: Yeah, thank you.
1: If a Kentucky player would have spit on a Louisville player, you would have known the name.
0: Hey, I knew,
1: but you forgot the name, right?
0: I knew the spatty. I knew that it was the
1: what Sestina. Do I think of when it's Jalen Johnson?
0: Jalen Johnson.
1: Now, we'll see where the computers are because I'm going to put Nick to work. What sound am I thinking of?
0: Oh, God.
1: Nick, you book this sound. When Jalen Johnson's mom came on with Maben.
0: Yeah, I played pool with Jalen Johnson.
1: Well, no, remember he got, didn't he get pulled over for having a roach in a Gatorade bottle?
0: Oh, that's right.
1: Am I the only one that remembers anything in this place?
0: That's right.
1: Nick, what good is your brain if you're not going to remember Jalen Johnson put a roach into a Powerade bottle?
0: Yes, the roach.
1: And what county was he in? And I can't remember that, but he was in.
0: Yeah.
1: He was in a.
0: Like
1: there might have been a banjo playing when he entered that county. He got pulled over for being in that county at night. And he put a roach in a Powerade bottle.
0: Pro move.
1: And then he got in trouble. I'm pretty sure Maven asked her about it, and Jalen Johnson's mom, it was just a little bit of weed. They ain't no big deal. We don't need to talk about that. I'm like, wait a minute.
0: A little bit of weed.
1: While I agree with you, it's kind of all I want to talk about. What am I going to talk about? Is turnaround jump shot?
0: It's development of a post move.
1: Yeah, what are we going to talk about? Him shooting 64% from the line? What are we going to talk about? We're talking about the weed.
0: The weed, the roach in the Gatorade.
1: Wasn't it a Gatorade? I thought it was.
0: I think it was. Yeah. Or Powerade. It was some sort of sports drink.
1: Well,
0: yeah.
1: You got to get that right, yeah, obviously. Right. Can you find that sound? Jaylen, if not, it's fine. Maybe it disappeared. I don't know.
0: Johnson.
1: We've had a scrubbing roach of the sound. What, Entz get in there? What are we doing? Hey. Come on. We got to be able to. He hits J-A-Y. I better see Jaylen Johnson's mom talking about weed. That's all I want.
0: Jaylen. Maven promo.
1: Texter, does Francona always wear that Pete Rose shirt for every post game? Dude, I have no, you think I've watched a minute of Reds post game? I'm done with the Reds now. You think I'm watching the Reds post game?
0: That was,
1: hey, we're fourth in the Central. Okay. Is Woodford County. Thank you. Woodford County is where he was at. He was at a house party.
0: Little roach in the Gatorade.
1: It's okay if you don't have it.
0: I'm looking for it.
1: I knew that would happen. I was hoping we'd be able to. Remember, we used to be able to look on there and find sound organically.
0: Yeah. What
1: happened to that? This happened after I left. I left. I come back, and 2 years later, we cannot look for any sound in the Dropbox. Nobody can find a piece of sound.
0: The Dropbox must have gotten updated.
1: Something's going on.
0: Something happened with the Dropbox, and it.
1: Phil, why don't you
0: updated,
1: get to the bottom of that, Phil?
0: And it all just disappeared.
1: Do I have to go through Kansas City for that, or is that something Phil can help with?
0: That's a good question. Bill, we got to put up the
1: Texas
0: thing.
1: Says he had a bag of weed. I don't think he had a bag of weed.
0: I thought he just
1: had a little baby roach.
0: Yeah.
1: I could be wrong. Listen, if I'm wrong, I'm wrong. I didn't think I was wrong on that.
0: No, I thought it was. No.
1: She said he had a little bit of weed, but we don't need to talk about that.
0: It was just.
1: Like, wait a minute.
0: It was just a roach, I thought.
1: It was just a roach, I thought. Listen, I'm with you. Texas says, how do you not drop the roach in the Powerade and then drink and swallow the roach? Here's what I would offer. You're still going to smell it, and they can run a test on you that shows you're high.
0: Yeah.
1: That would be, while you're not wrong, no. Texter, it's, I remember years ago, that's what I thought. But.
0: I've seen many of
1: you. You know what I'm saying? It's still, that smell is still very much out there.
0: Oh, that smell is the song. Yeah. Yeah.
1: We smelled around here sometimes.
0: Once in a while. Yeah. I've seen many a goalie eat a roach before. I mean, yes, it's standard protocol.
1: Hey, but leave Tulio alone. All right, let's go. Nikki V, summer question of the day. Let's go.
0: Here we go.
2: It's the bottom of the barrel.
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2: It'll probably suck. Probably.
5: Summertime.
0: All right, so today's, I wanted to do something that incorporates the audio medium we have. So my question to you is, what is the most iconic cartoon or video game voice of all time? And I've cut about 20 of them. We don't need to play them all individually. I put them into a medley. It's about a minute, 30 seconds. Take a listen. I think I hit all the hits, but let me know if I missed any.
1: Okay.
0: And I guarantee you and I both dabble in video games.
1: So it has to come from this list unless we can think of someone else?
0: Somebody else. But
1: okay.
0: Here we go.
6: I still don't have a catchphrase.
7: It's me, Mario.
8: Ooh, Mario's a good one.
1: Who's that?
0: Joker.
1: Oh.
9: Watch out, Doc.
10: I am vengeance. I am the knight. I am Batman!
11: Right. What the hell kind of name is Soap, eh? How'd a Muppet like you pass selection?
12: All right.
13: This way, boy.
14: I can't remember when I've had a more pleasant day.
15: Until we meet again!
16: I need a weapon.
17: I said it before and I'll say it again. Aye, caramba!
18: No, Ryan, man.
19: Hey, I'll kick your ass, I'll tell you what!
20: Chocolate.
21: No!
1: Makes me think of Jack Grossman. It really does.
3: I am Optimus Prime, and I send this message to any surviving Autobots taking refuge among the stars. We are here. We are waiting.
0: Ah, the classic Michael Bay.
1: Michael Bay, which is now a great meme.
0: It is an excellent
1: meme. Which is an excellent meme. Yeah, you missed one.
0: Okay, which one?
1: EA Sports Guy.
5: Oh, that's good.
1: Yeah.
5: Oh!
1: I wrote that down before you even said anything.
5: That is outside the box, and I love it. That's perfect.
1: The two that I wrote
5: EA
1: down.
5: EA Sports, it's in the game. Yep. That is...
1: The two that I wrote down before you played anything, Mickey Mouse and EA Sports.
5: Okay, Mickey Mouse was at the very end.
1: Right.
5: At the very end.
1: Those are the two that I wrote down before you played a sound.
5: EA Sports. Oh, my God, that's good.
1: I think it's got to be on there.
5: Absolutely. Every single EA Sports game.
1: Every single one.
5: That's too much of my upbringing.
1: I got to have it on the list.
5: I was racking my brain with video game. I had Captain Price from Call of Duty.
1: Listen, you did well.
5: But that is EA
9: Sports. It's in the game.
1: Yeah, I would say there's another one.
5: Absolutely.
1: I would say there's another one that's up there. Probably isn't a top one, but would be in the top 15. The finish him for Mortal Kombat.
5: Oh!
1: Finish him. Now, they all say that. All the characters, but it's...
5: Fatality.
1: Yeah.
5: No, that's a great one from video games. EA Sports.
1: Texas says, have the interns ever heard Leroy Jenkins?
5: That's a cool... I mean...
1: Boy, that might sound like something we do in the 2 o'clock hour. I say there's no chance in hell...
5: But didn't it make a resurgence?
1: The interns, doesn't matter. These are young people. They have not seen Leroy Jenkins.
5: Yeah, they're early 20s.
1: Have they seen the Chick-fil-A guy?
5: Unforgivable.
1: She better not have a sister. Have they seen that guy?
5: We actually...
1: Do they know Wesley Willis?
5: Moon Mullins and I actually watched that.
1: I watched it within the last eight months ago.
5: I was going to say, we watched it like 2 weeks ago.
1: Oh, did you?
5: We watched every single one of them.
1: That's a little bit much.
5: We were just crushing beers and just watching them. And finally, Jeanette and his wife were like, all right, that's enough, guys. We're like, oh, come on.
1: I don't like you guys being bossed around.
5: Well, tell them to come on. Is that dinner cooking?
1: Are there some beds to be made?
5: It was after the fourth one. It was about 30 minutes of
1: unforgivable. Isn't there something to be vacuumed? What's going on?
5: Yeah, I tried talking like that. A
1: couple dishes over there right now, just sitting there. They got some honey mustard on it.
5: He's like, I'm just kidding. Please don't kick me out.
1: Oh, man, those are good ones. So what's your answer?
5: Okay, I think...
1: Go ahead.
5: It's Kevin Conroy's Batman, may he rest in peace.
1: And, really? Okay.
5: And Peter... I almost said Peter North. That's not it. It's Peter something.
1: Who's Peter North?
5: He's an actor of certain art films.
1: Do the interns know who that is? You want to ask them?
5: When they come... Oh, I got to bring up something that... Peter Cullen, the voice of Optimus Prime. A little discussion.
1: Oh, really? No, come on.
5: Optimus Prime and Batman are...
1: Come on, please. The EA Sports guy buries both of them.
5: Oh, no, that's a great choice.
1: So does Mickey Mouse.
5: That is a great choice.
1: You got beat at your own game.
5: That's a great choice. The EA Sports is... I'm so mad I didn't put that in there. Because as far as video games go, that's iconic. That is iconic. We all grew up with it. It's been EA Sports for going on, what, 30 years? I mean, they had that during, like, Super Nintendo.
1: Didn't they get bought out by the Saudis?
5: Something like that. EA Sports bought everybody, and then they got bought out.
1: Like, Saudis are going to be awesome in the FIFA game. Like, how are they so good?
5: Everyone's a 100.
1: How are they all 100s?
5: They beat USA.
1: Is that the guy from North Korea who shot an 18 in golf? That's what it's going to be like?
5: I have some sound about that, by the way.
1: What about the That's All Folk? That's All Folks.
5: Oh, Porky Pig.
1: Yeah,
5: Porky
1: that's
5: Pig.
1: A good one.
5: Yeah.
1: That's
5: yeah.
1: a good one, too.
5: I mean, I could have put a bunch of Looney Tunes on there. I just put Bugs Bunny. But I thought about, that's Despicable and, you know, like the Elmer Fudd. I thought about all those. But I just went with Bugs as the representative.
1: Texas says, what about Pepe Le Pew? The old Dave Chappelle, like, Pepe Le Pew, he's out of pocket. You watch as a kid, it's one thing. You watch as an adult.
5: Yeah, it's like no means no, Pepe.
1: Yeah, I mean,
5: like,
1: what are we doing?
5: Come on, man.
1: Texter says, can you have Nick explain caller Emily to the interns? Well, that's an easy thing.
5: Yeah.
1: It was a listener in love with Strebel.
5: Right.
1: Lusting after Strebel. That's not a difficult thing to explain to them. That's a sentence.
5: I mean, it was the
1: a young lady lusted after Strebel. That's the sentence. That's easy.
5: She was a microphone bunny.
1: Yeah.
5: As we call
1: it. I just don't know what to say. That's an easy one.
5: There's not many of them, but there's a few.
1: There's six. There's six. In all of radio.
5: In all of radio. All around the
1: there
5: country.
1: There was one in Indianapolis. She was old. She was old. She was older.
5: Well, we got,
1: I'll put it that way.
5: We got who? Dr. Sue? Or that calls into the post game?
1: Oh, the horny one.
5: Yeah, she gets a little sensual. I don't know if she would be a mic bunny,
1: no, but
5: she was a little sensual. But
1: she
5: Emily
1: doesn't want to make love with the host.
5: To Taylor
1: she
5: Lynch.
1: Wants to make love with her husband.
5: Yeah, okay.
1: Yeah, well, that's not the same.
5: Yeah, that's
1: it's like caller Emily calling in, telling Strebel, oh, I'm so turned on. I want to go make out with my husband and not you. No, the whole point, she wants to make out with Strebel.
5: Right. She wanted to show him a good time. She wanted to have a weird Wednesday with Round Daddy.
1: Texas says, off topic, but does Tanner not know how to podcast in the proper order? He podcasts hour two, and then hour three, and then hour one.
5: Oops.
1: I don't have a good answer for that. I got to be honest.
5: No, I don't know. Maybe
1: I don't know why or how you would do that, actually.
5: No, maybe hit public wrong. I don't know. I don't know.
1: Or
5: maybe
1: don't know.
5: He tried to podcast them all at once. I did that one time and realized.
1: Maybe that's it.
5: And realized that it gets a little wonky.
1: Texter, is a South Korean, no, it's a North Korean guy who shot an 18. Is that like Jody always picking the derby? You know what? Yeah.
5: Do you want to hear the sound I cut from that?
1: It kind of is. Well, we got to take a break, but yeah, what do you have? How long is this? We could find this sound. This crap sound is in the Dropbox, but I can't get you. I can't get Brian Hall saying that everyone on Louisville's team is a pro. It's going to be in the NBA. But we have.
5: I did not scrub
1: what,
5: this.
1: What,
5: I don't
1: what,
5: know what happened.
1: We have the
5: to
1: North
5: it.
1: Korean dictator, because I can't remember his name, but I don't want to call
5: Kim Jong Un.
1: Again, I don't want to call him by someone else's name, okay? We have the North Korean dictator. Some BS TV report that he shot a hole in one on every hole.
5: On 11 holes. He got 11 hole in ones in one round. He shot 34
1: man.
5: Under par.
1: How long is this sound?
5: This is about a minute.
1: Okay.
5: And blank,
1: go
5: blank,
1: ahead.
5: Blank goes off. And,
1: go ahead. Blank and Baker?
13: The state reported a score of 34, which is going to be 38 under par. Witnesses, including 17 of his armed bodyguards, reported documented anywhere from 5 to 11 holes in one throughout the round. Following the miraculous debut, the deer leader was allegedly so satisfied with the performance that he promptly retired from the sport.
16: This game is too easy for me.
18: There's a Golden Tee machine that can't even achieve that
13: score. Yeah, that's right. That's right.
18: I mean, Lord.
13: That is just the best.
1: That's so awesome.
13: Golf.com even did an article about it. Let's see. That was just
1: the sound's not hitting, Nick.
5: It'll pick up.
1: Honest.
5: It'll pick up.
1: Mm-hmm.
5: Yeah, okay. It'll pick up. I had that as
1: where's blank?
13: Staggering golf talent possessed in
5: 5 seconds.
13: Enchantingly rhythmic swing. Yeah. I'm unfamiliar with the scorekeeping beforehand. The North Korean state agency covering the outing had read 5 ones on his card as holes in one.
16: Man. We should have invaded the country just to capture him and make him play a televised round of golf in North Korea. Like, take over the broadcast, put him on TV, and broadcast him playing golf. We should. That is a crime against humanity to tell everybody that you did that. Yeah. You know what? If Donald Trump was the president during this time, he would have gone in there and been like, you're playing golf, we're putting it on television in your country. Right now.
13: Yeah, and then the nukes would just start flying immediately.
18: I'll tell you, I would take Trump and W as a duo against any other foreign leaders in a two-man scramble.
1: Why are you slurp? Why are you doing this?
5: I had to leave the end in there.
1: Well, the end made the entire sound. If you didn't leave the end, it would have flopped.
5: It was perfect.
1: That would have been a flop of a sound.
5: Creighton showing some
1: love
5: to Trump and W.
1: Trump has said how he's the smartest person alive. I'd love to see him take any test to prove that.
5: Yeah, but
1: we could just do that. I'm fine with that.
5: Okay, but I agree with that. But, and you know I'm not the biggest fan of Trump, but I mean, shooting, 38.
1: Yeah, but Nick, like he's a dictator.
5: I have an IQ of 250.
1: He's a highest IQ. Didn't you say that? You said that.
5: I have a high IQ. Yeah. I don't, not 250. Mine's like 140. Like, it's not, it's elevated. Like my blood pressure. It's, I'm smart according to IQ, but I am not saying, that's like saying I shot par. I have a par IQ.
1: I need verification on your IQ.
5: We can take an IQ test. We can run it.
1: Done. You want me to get that set up?
5: Absolutely.
1: We'll get it set up. You said you're 140?
5: It's been anywhere from 132 to 140.
1: Okay, so there we go.
5: 132 to 140.
1: We'll do that.
5: I took it when I was a kid. I took it like in school, and it was 132. And then I took a couple in college, but I don't know how official those were. But still, they said they were
1: official enough for you to bring them to the air.
5: Well, they said
1: you put your reputation on the line.
5: They said they were official, and so it said it was 140.
1: Well, there you go.
5: I don't know.
1: We'll have to set that up. Let's take a break. Pat Forty, SI, he joins us next.
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0: right, halfway through on this Tuesday, 437-9680. Reminder, tomorrow we're going to be on the road, Wildwood Country Club. Cannot wait for that. Always a fun time out there. And then on Thursday, one of our favorites as well, Whiskey Thief, will be downtown in Nulu, drinking bourbon. That's basically what we'll be doing. So should be a fun couple of shows on Wednesday and Thursday. Let's jump into the conversation from SI.com. Pat Forty joining us here on the program. Always love when he can carve out a couple minutes. Pat, what's going on? How are you today, sir?
1: I'm rejoicing that the Brendan Sorsby saga is over.
0: Yeah, it
1: now
0: is.
1: Now the NFL's problem.
0: Yeah, yeah. It gave us a

0: It is over, and I guess I'm not surprised that it was over. Let me ask you this, because you wrote about it and obviously have been on this story. What sort of punishments or conversations do you think the Big 12 had that got this thing squished to where Texas Tech was like, yeah, we're going to lay down our sword?
1: Yeah, I think what the Big 12 members were looking at, with, I think, the approval of their commissioner, was basically saying that as long as Sorsby played, Texas Tech was not going to be eligible to play in the conference championship.
0: Right.
1: And any games they won with him in the lineup would not count toward the conference standings. And secondly, I think they were waving up to $40 million fine at him, which would be the equivalent of 1 year's media rights revenue. So I think those two things were significant. And then I think the checkmate came when they filed in federal court to say, you can't stop us, basically. Mm. And the lawsuit there was deemed significant enough that Texas Tech was going to have a hard time beating it, and thus the Big 12 would be able to apply those sanctions, and that was going to be that.
0: Do you think, and Pat Forty with us here on ESPN 680 105.7, you know, one of the fallouts is that Texas Tech was going to be a team knocking, if not simply in, the college football playoff. Do you think the Big 12, or I guess how great are the chances that the Big 12 could get shut out of the college football playoff now that Texas Tech is going to be compromised?
1: I don't think there's any way they'd get shut out. You know, I think that, like, what happened last year was such a weird circumstance where you get two group of six teams in. I still think the champion of the league, unless it just goes completely squirrely, is going to be worthy of inclusion. To your point, this probably does lower the ceiling on Texas Tech, and by virtue of that, the Big 12. Like, mm-hmm. This is their best team that they just penalized. And so that goes a little bit against competitive self-interest, but in the interest of fair play and 15 other league members that are like, oh, hell no, they went that direction. But, you know, I think whoever does win the league, and it may still be Texas Tech.
0: It could be, yeah.
1: Yeah, I think is going to be good enough to be in the tournament. And I think they're probably also looking at this and saying, we're only getting one team in anyway, and that's going to be our champion. So, you know, it's not like we're limiting, we're losing a spot, per se.
0: Do you think it will ever come out who, I think Texas Tech even alerted this, they even said this, who, I guess, I don't know, who ratted on Brennan Sorsby and how much Cincinnati and Scott Satterfield knew last year? Those two items. Yes. You think that'll ever come out?
1: Well, the NCAA said in their filing with the district court that it came from a sports book that was alerted by law enforcement.
0: Gotcha. Okay.
1: So, yeah, that was the line of communication. So that's where that went. Now, I mean, yes, did Cincinnati know? I don't know. I mean, they supposedly, there was an instance where he tried to open a gambling account, and that was flagged, and Cincinnati stopped that and said, and, you know, gave him whatever education or whatever you're
0: supposed right.
1: Should that have maybe triggered more awareness? I don't know, but that's what we know that Cincinnati was aware of.
0: Pat Forty with us. SI also has the podcast, Others Receiving Votes. You want to check that out. Let me ask you this as well. We don't have to only talk about this, but, you know, part of me, and this was not me, I want to be clear, this was not me backing Brendan Sorsby. What he did was wrong, and a lot of times, especially now, we make excuses instead of punishing what was wrong. And so it was wrong, he was wrong, and I think for the most part, you know, we all kind of agree that he deserved to be punished and really didn't deserve this year to be playing college football. The other side of me, you know, especially when other conferences, when, you know, Nebraska was writing their letters and some of the schools in the SEC were as well, it was a little disingenuous knowing what these coaches and schools will let guys play through, right? that this seemed to be the one thing that everyone could attach themselves to. And I don't know. I looked at that and I kind of chuckled that this was the line that they would draw. But some of the other lines, some of the violent lines, they'll let a guy play through. I don't know. How much of that is part of this story going forward, that, hey, you know, you guys all rallied against Brendan Sorsby. What about this guy that went through something? Why are we not going to rally against him? Does that make sense? That's something I haven't been able to get out of my mind the last month.
1: Well, sure. I mean, I said at some point, I've written, I don't know, like five columns on this, but I said this was like a rock fight in a glass village. You know, I mean,
0: yeah.
1: Everybody lives in a glass house in college athletics. So the righteous indignation was a bit much on that, without a question. You know, I think the differentiating factor here is that this was so clearly a permanent ineligibility situation that they somehow got a judge to disassemble, and then Texas Tech's like, yeah, well, I guess we'll play him. You know, and I
0: right.
1: think that really outraged everybody. But sure, I mean, everybody, the eligibility lawsuits, the players who commit violence, the players who, you know, have gotten into dangerous situations driving, et cetera, et cetera, et cetera, et cetera. Almost everybody's had something like this. My question, Andy, is whether this will set some sort of precedent or serve as a blueprint for leagues to say, what this school in our league is doing is absolutely wrong. What are we going to do about it?
0: Mm-hmm.
1: Forget the NCAA. What are we going to do about it? That may or may not apply. It could be an apples to oranges situation. But it also may serve as a bit of a chilling effect on schools who are like, well, we're just going to run to court and see if we can get a judge to get so-and-so eligible, because I think people are really tired of that playbook and ready to push back against it.
0: Yeah, I think you're probably right. Pat Forty with us, SISI.com. Locally here, I don't know how much you consumed of the former now Michigan State athletic director coming over to Lexington. Jay Batt, his name. I'm sure you have followed him, with college football much more than us. Do you have any early opinions on his move from Michigan State that seems to be a disaster to Lexington and the kind of job he's taken over there in Lexington?
1: Yeah, I think it's a win for Kentucky, and I think they benefited from chaos elsewhere in getting a, you know, pretty well-regarded, highly qualified guy. Did good work at Georgia Tech. Got off to a great start, I think, at Michigan State. Has SEC background. So I think it works out well for Kentucky. I don't know for sure. I guess we'll find out. But the number, I was told that the pay for Batt that Kentucky is ponying up is, quote-unquote, stupid by somebody in the industry.
0: Interesting.
1: But, yeah, we'll find that out, I guess, at some point. But, no, I think this works out for exactly really what Kentucky is trying to do. You're moving into a little bit more of a revenue-seeking, business-oriented model, and Jay Batt seems to be adept in those areas. And, you know, you've got the new Wildcat Ventures LLC, whatever. I can't keep the names of everybody's
0: LLC. Champions Blue.
1: Anymore.
0: I think it's what, Champions Blue? I think that's it. Yeah, I'm with you. I always get them. You got to have a good Ventures in there. Someone's got a Ventures. I'm not exactly sure. One of these schools does.
1: That's right. So, no, I think, I mean, if I'm Kentucky, I'm pretty pleased about where I've landed in this thing.
0: Yeah. We need to be, you know, he's a expert fundraiser. I am not one of those, Pat. I would like to become one of those. You know, I don't know exactly what that means. He's good at it, though.
1: My wife would appreciate it if I were an expert fundraiser.
0: Amen. What do you think this does to Mark Pope? Does he need to look over his shoulder just a little bit? Because with Mitch Barnhart, I think he knew where he stood, but he may get along with Jay Batt, and it might be a great relationship, but it is a news person, and you never really know.
1: No, you don't, and I think there's no doubt that Mitch was personally invested in Mark Pope. You know, I mean, he went and got him, and it was a big, big hire to replace John Calipari. And, you know, they kind of opened the door for John to leave. Like, okay, you know,
0: yeah.
1: See you later.
0: See you later.
1: And Mark Pope so far hasn't lit the world on fire. He hasn't been a total disaster, but he hasn't done what Kentucky expects to do. So I think year three, definitely big expectations, a lot of pressure on him. And that's an area where, you know what, that's what we'll see. I mean, Kentucky should never have a hard time finding really good basketball coaches who are interested. But if Jay Batt is more fundraiser than hiring expert, that could be interesting. But Pope could obviously render all of that moot by having a great season. We'll see. He rallied great at the end of the portal, I think, and has put together a pretty good roster. If he can coach him up and they can maybe play better, certainly play above last year's in terms of what was expected, then he's got a chance to be around for years four and who knows how long after that.
0: Yeah, I tend to think he's getting four, if not five, anyway, just because of who he is. Hey, he's not going to be bad. He's not going to be, he's not going to be Billy G. He's not going to be Kenny Payne. He's not going to be Joker Phillips, right? He's not going to be those things. He'll get you to the tournament, win a game, that sort of thing. I mean, he's just not going to be. You have to decide if kind of be mediocre or average is going to be good enough, and we know eventually it won't. Last one for Pat Forty before we get him out of here. I know you wrote about this a couple weeks ago. It's funny how it was the story a couple weeks ago. And then other things, of course, got in the way. The bipartisan bill, the continuing negotiations there. What should we expect the rest of the summer with some of that back and forth?
1: Yeah, I think it's crunch time for that. We got this bill markup session Thursday. And we've already seen, I guess, some of the changes or compromises that are going to be in it. But what else happens there? Is there enough momentum to satisfy some of the critics who say this is still, way too restrictive of athletes' rights and athletes' compensation? Is the Big Ten and SEC power couple going to continue to resist this thing? It's going to be fascinating, I think, this week on that and then shortly thereafter, because as everybody in Congress has kind of alluded to, this is like got to be done by August 1st.
0: Yeah.
1: Because after that, everybody starts looking out for their own backside and running for office, campaigning more significantly. So I'd say the next 6 weeks for sure are going to be crunch time. I still think it's an uphill battle, but they've gotten further than any of the other bills in the past. So give them a puncher's chance.
0: Well, Pat, what are you working on? Anything in particular? I know it might be a little bit of a slow time before we get into football and you go to all the different conferences, all the talking season. What do you got on the burner right now?
1: Yeah, working on just football preview magazine.
0: Here we go.
1: Couple significant stories in the works there.
0: There we go.
1: Maybe one on that coach up the road in Bloomington.
0: Okay.
1: And, we'll
0: he's
1: see.
0: He's doing pretty well.
1: Transpired.
0: Yeah, he's doing. He's
1: not
0: doing,
1: bad.
0: He's doing a pretty good job. So, Pat, appreciate the time. Take care. Enjoy the great day out here.
1: All right, Andy. Thank you.
0: All right, there we go. Pat Forty with us here on ESPN 680-1057. I looked over and I saw Zachy C's smiling face. Well, where'd Nick Valvano go? You had two headsets. What were you doing? Here we go.
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0: Oh, gotcha. God, of course. I don't know why I thought whose podcast.
2: Ours is Knockwood running just fine.
0: Look at Zachy C. Zachy C's thinking, my podcast is just fine. He's like, I'll go in there and talk an hour about college football right now. Won't have a problem. Oh. Well, hope you figured that out. Anyway, great stuff. Pat Forty, I always appreciate him. We'll take a break. We'll come back. We'll wrap up hour number two next.
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0: Appreciate Raising Cane's hooking us up today for some lunch. I scarfed that down. You notice there's quite a few over there, don't you, Nick?
16: Yeah.
0: There's still a lot back there.
16: There's a plethora.
0: Do you know why there's quite a few?
16: Because I heard back there was a swanky lunch today.
0: There was a swanky lunch with the salespeople today where they went to go kick around some big ideas.
16: How do we get invited to one of these?
0: Well, and okay, so now that you brought it up, here's here's what's funny about it. Thank you for bringing it up. Here's Nick does know. I didn't put this on the show sheet. So Nick doesn't know. I was thinking we can make this content for a couple minutes. Every Tuesday at 11 o'clock, we have, you know, like a weekly sales meeting.
16: Yeah.
0: I've attended many of these on the programming side for many weeks.
16: It's the highlight of your week.
0: And some of them are worthwhile, and some of them are, you know, occasionally can be a waste of time.
16: This could have been an email.
0: And this could have been an email. And so I know Nick's smiling. I know he liked this. And so finally the big payoff is the swanky lunch, is the power corporate lunch on the company credit card. And it's during the show. Come on, man. Right?
18: Just the dreaded noon to three swat.
0: Am I wrong with that? I even got it in the email. Well, it's going to start at 11:30, so Andy, sorry about your lunch.
18: can someone bring me back a pork chop?
0: Go like, bleep yourself. Can you imagine? Phil Baker had an entire buffet.
18: You sat in all those meetings.
0: All those meetings.
18: Talking about different sales metrics.
0: Right. Waiting to see, where's Andrew Bosch?
18: They all
0: And then the nice pop.

0: gross. The nice payoff isn't there. It's like being sick during graduation.
1: Yeah, exactly.
0: You know, that's what it's
1: like.
0: You
1: know what you missed? You missed field day.
0: That's what I missed.
1: You missed field day.
0: We sat through all this nonsense. I sat through James Strebel's class for all these months. Texas says, does Nick really think he has got an IQ of 140? Listen,
1: Dude, I'm just telling you.
0: That's what he thinks. I don't know.
1: I don't know.
0: I don't know what you want me to do.
1: It might have gone down. Here's the thing.
0: Well, I think 140 is like Elon Musk.
1: No, it's not. No, he's like 180.
0: Oh, is he 180?
1: Yeah, like 140 is like you're smart. Like, yeah, congratulations, you're smart. But anything above like...
0: Well, how can we tap into this potential? Into your IQ? Nikki V's IQ move of the day?
1: Nikki V's IQ.
0: What do we do?
1: Well, first off, I got to see if I still got it, if I still got the fastball. So there's that aspect of it. And then, I don't know, I could maybe, if it comes back with a decent score... Maybe I'll try to come up with a...
0: Well, it can't be decent, Jay Bat. It's got to be great.
1: It's got to be great.
0: We don't need 7-5 IQ. What's we all got 7-5 IQs.
1: What's 7-5?
0: No, like, we need you to be 11-1.
1: Well, I don't think I'm going to...
0: You're boasting that you're 11-1 IQ.
1: I'm not 11-1. I'm saying that I'm good. I might be able to go to an ACC conference title, but I ain't winning the SEC. That's Elon Musk. That's like 180. I ain't in those waters. But I think my IQ is SMU football.
0: I'm trying to...
1: That's probably what I'm at.
0: So being like third in the ACC?
1: Yeah, it's decent. It's decent. I mean, 132 to 140, the term is gifted, but it's not like genius. Genius is like 150 and above.
0: Musk IQ is estimated to be around 122.
1: Okay, that's...
0: That's just what the internet's telling me.
1: Okay, well, okay.
0: That's what it's telling me. It's far from 150.
1: Then 8-year-old me is smarter than Elon Musk, but I don't know if 36-year-old me is. But here's the thing.
0: Yeah, but that's like saying you're good at soccer in fifth grade.
1: Well...
0: That's like you say, well, I was good at soccer. Oh, really? Well, let's go play. Let's get you on a team. Let's get an ESPN Louisville team. Well, that's when I was 7.
1: I'm down to take this test.
0: I don't know what kind of test you even take, though.
1: I think it's an IQ test, but I think it has to be like facilitated. I mean, I could just do one of the ones online.
0: No, we won't do that. We'll pay for it.
1: Yeah, I was going to say, if we want to make this official, it's like saying I'm fast and then just having someone with a stopwatch, or do we want to actually get the laser timer?
0: No, we got to get the laser.
1: That's what I'm saying. I kind of want the laser. I want to see how much I've fallen off since I was young.
0: All right,
1: there's probably a couple concussions.
0: I'll look it up.
1: But here's the thing:
0: according to some athletes, concussions aren't real.
1: Yeah.
0: Who's it? Puka Nacua said that.
1: Yeah.
0: Who else said that? There were a couple others that like, yeah, it's not real. It's like, oh, okay.
1: Was it? I can't remember who else came out and said it. There were. Was it someone in the UFC? I can't remember. But I can't be the only one taking this test.
0: No, you're the only one saying it, so you're the only
1: one taking the test. You're painting me in a corner, because then if I score well, everyone will be like, oh, well, it's not a real test, because Nick B's in the sink.
0: No.
1: He's not really that smart.
0: No, it's going to be...
1: If I took the test...
0: It's going to be one that costs money. It's not going to be a free one.
1: If Nick got a 140, then...
0: I'll pay up to, like, 100, maybe $100.
1: Well, then you got to take it, too.
0: Because I don't care. I'm not saying that I have
1: care
0: a high,
1: either.
0: IQ, high IQ.
1: I don't care either. I only said it because people think I'm an idiot because I pee in the sink. And that was just out of necessity.
0: Exactly.
1: That was just out of necessity.
0: Do you want to do sound of the day here?
1: I think we should.
0: All right, let's do it. Sound of the day. Let's go.
1: All right, wait a minute. I have my open up. Sorry, and then I lost it. I have my open up, and then I lost it. Here we go.
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1: So, Blank, well, he went at Iran this morning. Okay. There's no other way to put it.
4: Okay. Iran wants to tell us about oppression? Mm-hmm. They want to do that? What about the women in your country? What about the non-Muslims in your country? What about the press in your country? You want to talk about oppression? Now we care about oppression.
5: Yeah.
4: That's good.
5: Yeah.
4: Hey, tell me more about oppression. Let me see if a woman can show an ankle. What happens to her? What happens
5: beheaded.
4: To her? That's oppression when she gets stoned to death for an ankle. Okay? So don't tell me about you moving a freaking hotel. That's why we dropped bombs on your head for 2 months. You understand? Keep trying to make a nuclear weapon and then come over here, tell me about oppression, Iranian soccer coach. Shove it up your A.
0: Shove it up your A. Just say the word.
4: The soccer team? I want to
0: say the word. What's he doing?
4: What happens if a woman wants to show her eyebrows?
5: Yeah, I mean, it's
0: give me an eyebrows.
4: Really awful. Tell me more about oppression. I want to hear it. Mm-hmm. About your damn hotel.
1: Is that
4: in
1: a
4: Tijuana.
1: Kink he has?
4: I hope roaches, I hope scorpions sting all of y'all over there. Go tell your Ayatollah about it, whoever it is now.
5: Shove it up your Ayatollah.
4: Ayatollah number 7.
5: Yeah.
4: All right? Who else wants to be Ayatollah?
5: Oppressed. I would have probably used a different word
4: there. You might want to use a different word there, Mr. Iranian soccer
5: probably
4: coach.
5: Probably use a different word.
4: Yeah. Yeah. Mm-hmm. Whatever.
0: What's he mad about?
1: So
0: what am I missing? Why is he lashing out? And so, he does have a fetish for eyebrows.
1: And we don't kink shame on this show.
0: No, we don't. Yeah, we celebrate him, but it's not one that I don't think I know anyone else.
1: I've heard of foot guys.
0: Of course. That's normal.
1: Yeah.
0: That used to be taboo. That's normal,
1: but
0: Nick.
1: Eyebrows seem to be something that Blank goes to.
0: Okay, so what's he talking about? Well, I totally missed
1: so
0: this.
1: So evidently the Iranian soccer team was claiming that they were poorly treated and they can't stay in America, so they are staying in a hotel in Tijuana.
0: Why can't they stay in America? Well, their base is in Mexico.
1: Right. But
0: why can't they stay in America? Because of war?
1: Yeah, they're claiming that America is oppressing them. And
0: gotcha.
1: And this is where I parachuted in. Oh,
0: boy, that's
1: on the Diener
0: show. That's a difficult boy. That is a very layered, nuanced conversation. One that Mark Blankenbaker is not set to have.
1: And so, evidently, the soccer coach came out and used the word oppression, that his team has been oppressed this World Cup.
0: Yeah, I'm reading they had to leave basically a couple hours after the game and fly back at that time.
1: Right. And so, he specifically use the word oppressed, and
0: I don't know. I don't know where
1: kind of pounced on him.
0: I don't know where to come down on this, man. I don't know where to come down on this. It's a tough one.
1: Here's the thing. I'm not sure I would have been as heavy handed about it as Blank was, but he wasn't wrong. I mean, you know, it's a little bit of pot kettle. You know what I'm saying? Like,
0: let me play devil's advocate. They are here not for war. They are here to play in a soccer match. Why would they not be treated like everybody else?
1: And I don't know all the details.
0: If not,
1: and I do not want them to have a bad time here or be oppressed or subjugated to anything just because
0: you better not say that around Mark Blankenbaker.
1: Because
0: I think he does.
1: Just because the two governments are butting heads. I mean, these soccer guys aren't necessarily doing anything wrong, at least not that we know of. So, I mean, they're just playing in a soccer tournament. So I don't want them to have to face unfair scrutiny or anything like that just because the governments are having a peeing match and everything like that. But to use the word oppression when your country has kind of a history of that is a little maybe hypocritical. Maybe. I didn't think I was going to be Nick the Patriot today, but I don't completely disagree with what Blake is saying. Now, would I say it like that? Maybe not, but I don't think the crux of what Blank was getting at there was necessarily that far off. Did I tap dance that well enough? I don't know.
0: I don't know what to say because I don't value any of Blankenbaker's political words.
1: Well, yeah.
0: Unless we can play them and have fun with them on Sound of the Day.
1: Like what we're doing right now.
0: Yeah. Does that make sense?
1: Yeah.
0: I don't value any of his opinions on politics.
1: No. I wouldn't value any of mine if I'm talking about diplomatic relations in the Middle East. I'd be like, well, my expertise is that I'm living with a Jewish girl. That's about all I can, after that, I can't weigh in on anything else that's going on down there. I've been to like 3 different Passovers. That's it. I
0: why do you always bring that up like that's something? I don't like that's something odd. I that's
1: you're jealous of
0: it's
1: a Passover
0: very,
1: game.
0: It's very normal.
1: I've had Kugel, son.
0: I love Blake, but you know. I mean, I guess you could say he's right with that. I don't know if I have an opinion on this. I didn't know they even played yesterday.
1: Yeah, it was.
0: They were the late game, weren't they? That's probably what. Were they late game? No, they weren't. I saw their game.

0: don't want them to have a bad time while they're here. But somebody was telling me that they were upset with the coverage of the soccer game because they weren't showing the fans celebrating. No,
1: because they were what were the fans doing?
0: I don't know, but when Iran scored, I don't know if that was if they were doing that intentionally or what, but it seemed like they weren't showing jubilation in the crowd as much as maybe another team.
1: Well, I was going to bring this up, hell yeah, hell nah, and so sorry, I'm going to steal one from it, but I'll go just politics in general. I hate being part of this. I don't like that Trump's handing out the World Cup trophy. I don't want any of my dirty ass politicians around the trophy, even though FIFA is dirty itself. So FIFA would be the only one.
0: I was going to say,
1: if there was ever one to be, it would be FIFA. I mean, but even then,
0: FIFA
1: it's like,
0: and the Olympic Committee, aren't they literally?
1: Oh, I think FIFA's probably worse than the Olympic Committee. I think when you talk about a nuclear option, I think FIFA's at the very top.
0: I think they are
1: the dirtiest organization that you can have.
0: Just rampant scandal.
1: Yeah, that's what I think. So anyway, all right, let's take a break. Do you want to do hell yeah, hell no on the other side?
0: Yeah, we should.
1: All right, let's take a break. Let's do it. Plus, on the other side, we'll get into this next. I have a nagging issue with something, and it's actually something that Mark Blankenbaker said this morning, and I agree with him, but it brings up an inconvenient truth. Thank you, Al Gore. We'll talk about it next.
2: 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Where will the local players land?
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3: 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Lede high in the air, deep right. Benj going way back. Leap at the wall, it's gone. Home run, J.J. Lede. He ties for the team lead with his 13th. It's a dozen for the Reds. They are blowing out the Mets.
2: 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We'll dive into that. College World Series tonight over on 93.9 The Ville. I don't know why, but the game starts later. I don't have a good reason as to why. The games have been all starting at 7 o'clock. This one starts at 8 o'clock. Georgia and Texas elimination game tonight right here on ESPN 680, 105.7. I think, yeah, right now Troy and West Virginia is on, of course. West Virginia, the show for Mark Blankenbaker and Craig Harley. The one where even though they have thrown batteries at those people and their families and Jeff Brom and everything else, it does not matter. Does not matter. So anyway, Nick, I'm going to dive into this real quick.
4: Oh, boy.
2: Well, I try to think of things logically.
4: Okay.
2: But when...
4: It's very astute.
2: Yeah, but when your beliefs don't... When they rub up against, or your opinions rub up against, kind of common sense... What do you do? And that's how I try to check myself, okay?
4: That's good.
2: So, does that make sense?
4: Here's
2: what I mean when I say that.
4: You don't want to be clever at the expense of being
2: and
4: smart.
2: And I'm not picking on these guys. I listened to the majority of their show, and they were talking about... And by the way, Diener's show had Nick the worst caller into the history of sports talk radio today. They were talking about... I can't remember what they were talking about. But a guy called in and was like, hey, guys, I think we should put the banner back up. Well, it's like, okay, we weren't talking about putting the banner back up. The guy just called in
4: randomly. He shoehorned it in,
2: and they took his call. He's like, hey, I think we should put the banner back up. And it's like, oh, okay.
4: We're talking about...
2: Cool, man. We're talking about the Reds, yeah. You know, or something.
4: We're talking about the World Cup
2: at
4: the moment.
2: It's like, all right, man. We're talking
4: about the suppressed Iranian soccer
2: team. Blank's crushing the Iranians. Call back later. So, you know, I found that to be funny. But the reason I bring this up is, today they were talking, and it's not just them, it's everybody, about Brendan Sorsby.
4: Right.
2: And we talked to start the show today about Brendan Sorsby, and it's whatever, okay? I find the story actually kind of interesting, but everyone's ready to move on. Like they have anything better to move on to. All right, we got to quit talking about Brendan Sorsby. I'm so effing tired of talking about Brendan Sorsby. It's like, well, you know, it's June, July radio in Louisville, you know, and, you know, unless someone gets arrested or injured.
4: I was going to say, this is an oasis in
2: yeah,
4: the desert.
2: Unless someone gets arrested or injured, you know, we can only do so much World Cup and college baseball talk. Everything else is going to be contrived. Like Chris Lowe of On3 came up with an SEC coaching list that has Will Stein at the bottom, you know? And we can come up with, is he going to be at the bottom next year? And we can do that.
4: Well, that'll be
2: and by
4: segment,
2: the way,
4: right?
2: We may do that.
4: Those will be segments.
2: That's either going to be next segment or it's going to be tomorrow with Phil Baker. It's one or the other. We haven't decided yet. So their conversation is around the importance, Nick, of following the rules, or more specifically, and this is what Drew said, and I think the majority of people agree with him, that the NCAA needs to be able to enforce their rule book. Right?
4: Right.
2: And then in this case, the Big 12 was going to court, and that's what they were saying to Texas Tech and Brendan Sorsby. that we are going to get the right to enforce our rules as a conference. Well, if that's the case, then why should we put the banner back up?
4: Yeah, the rules actually won.
2: And by the way, I'm saying that as someone, again, go back to what I said a couple minutes ago, where my opinion or my belief rubs up against...
4: logic.
2: Yeah. Like, if we're doing 2 plus 2 equals 4, and not 2 plus 2 equals 5, I would say, well, you know, you got to follow the rules. Well, the NCAA, they made a ruling, and that's their ruling. We got to follow. The NCAA's got to be able to follow their rules. And you could say, well, they didn't have precedent, and, you know, we could get a bunch of yeah buts. And we have put all those out there forevermore. Yeah. We've done that. And again, I'm with you guys. I am a put it up. I am a, you know, I'm not as strong as Ethan Moore. But I'm like the tier below.
5: Yeah, right.
2: Like, I am still very, very much so, yeah, put it up. Why are we dancing around this? Why is this not something that anyone's talking about? What happened to this when Josh Hurd mentioned it over a year ago? All those things. Great. And then the Brendan Sorsby stuff comes up, and then suddenly everyone sided with the NCAA and with the power. All of you did. All of you people that hate your bosses, you sided with the bosses when it came to Brendan Sorsby. And again, I get why you did that. There's many logical reasons why you would do it. I believe the NCAA feels like there's probably some logical reasons that they smacked U of L around the way that they did.
5: Repugnant.
2: Well, it can't be.
5: That was the term they used.
2: It can't be we're going to pick and choose. I mean, the importance of rules and the NCAA being able to create rules, follow rules, and come up with punishments, that is not, if you believe in that, and so many of you believed in it with Brendan Sorsby. Fair enough. You can believe in it. I did not. I was, Nick, you know this. And Nick, by the way, I think you agreed with me. For the most part, we both looked at it and said, nah, you know, it's pretty good. We like this story. This is a fun story. I didn't take the Brendan Sorsby stuff too seriously, but everyone else did. Wow, the Big 12 needs to be able to lay their punishment down. The NCAA needs to be able to lay their punishment down. They have to be able to, they have to be able to have rules without running to the courts. Fair enough. That's what you guys are telling me. Fair enough. I got no problem with that.
4: No, I understand the chagrin behind it.
2: Get Brendan Sorsby out of support. Okay, well, what about the banner? Well, with the banner, you don't understand. You got to hell with the NCAA. Let's spit in their face. Oh. Okay. What would be the argument against my argument?
4: I guess.
2: I'm asking Nick. I'm asking you. I'm just, what would be the argument? Like, when it's easy to say, well, I want all these rules, and then when you need the rules
4: bent.
2: Altered for you,
4: yeah, right.
2: Or bent for you, it's like, well, you know, I mean, we they're rules, man. You don't get it.
4: Well, I feel like as I veto there, it's one of those things where to combat it, you fall into whataboutism and yeah, buts. Because people will bring up, well,
2: You fall into the weakness of the NCAA right now.
4: Right.
2: That's what you fall into more than anything.
4: But then you talk about, what about Penn State? They got their wins reinstated, and that was repugnant,
2: sure.
4: Was it not?
2: What about Kansas?
4: What about Kansas? And yeah, but yeah. What happened didn't influence what was on the court and everything like that. And all of those, I think, are valid arguments.
2: Sure they are.
4: But at the same time, if a rule was broken, I understand, well, you know, the ruling was official. Now, do I agree with it? Absolutely not. I think the banner should be up. I am in that tier with you, right below Ethan Moore, cheering him on as he's on the front line. But I guess the argument you could make here is that this was a player, if he had been betting but wasn't betting on his team, I feel like maybe there would be some wiggle room.
2: Could be.
4: But because what he did, you could make a very, very, very strong argument influenced what was happening on the field, then therefore there's precedent. Whereas with U of L, what happened was disgusting, and we got numb to it around here. We got numb to it around here. I went through and I counted every instance one time. There were eight, 18 developments in the story over a year's time. So that was 18 times that we talked and said the term strippers, underage sex, parties, everything like that. We got numb to it a little bit in our fishbowl. Whereas outside people, people in Iowa heard it and still got
2: disgusted.
4: Well,
2: they can also clutch their pearls.
4: I agree.
2: I see what you're saying, but I'm not talking about the quote-unquote crimes. And again, Brendan Sorsby did not commit a crime.
4: Right.
2: He committed an NCAA violation. So when I say crime, I don't mean jail time.
4: Yeah,
2: I want to be clear.
4: Right.
2: My point is, we cannot cheer the NCAA on and believe that they need to have power over creating rules and dishing out penalties and decisions. And we wanted that with Brendan Sorsby.
4: Right. And then we can't cry foul.
2: I mean, everybody wanted that with Brendan Sorsby. And Louisville's not unique to this.
4: Right.
2: There are other institutions that are screaming out the NCAA or the conference needs to be able to hold their feet to the fire. When their feet were held to the fire, they did not like the heat on their toes. That's what I'm saying, Nick. That's what I'm saying. That's it. That's all I'm saying. Is if we are so obsessed about the NCAA having this power again where it seems like people are. That's what we're rooting for. With Brendan Sorsby, we rooted for the rule of law, basically. And we did so by not caring about the court system, the judge. We were all stunned that there could be a crooked judge. I'm absolutely blown away that that would ever happen in the world, in the history of the world, that we rooted for it. We yearned for the conferences and the NCAA to have power to be able to dish out their penalty. That's what we wanted. And we got it, and we got some of that justice a little bit with Brendan Sorsby. Well, are we going to root for it when it's us? And the answer for U of L is no. Because if you're going to be consistent, and it's not apples to apples, but if you're going to be consistent, it would be, well, you wanted the NCAA to be able to have their punishments mean something to where you don't run to the court system if you're punished by the NCAA.
4: Those the unprecedented.
2: Then why would you not follow their ruling? If that means something,
4: right?
2: Why would you not follow their ruling?
4: I think this goes back to the ineptitude, and I know I feel like I'm doing whataboutism and yeah buts, but the ineptitude of the NCAA and the lack of consistency, and the fact that what happened at U of L, didn't they use the term unprecedented? So therefore, there wasn't really any doctrine.
2: Yeah, but
4: about
2: Nick,
4: what
2: but
4: to,
2: Nick, Brendan Sorsby is unprecedented as anything. You're shrugging your shoulders.
4: Well,
2: give me the admitted college football or basketball player who has admitted to betting on his team while wearing the jersey.
4: No, that's true, but it's happened in sports before. Calvin Ridley, Pete Rose, et cetera, et cetera. So I feel like
2: now, what did okay? What when you say et cetera, I need what did Calvin Ridley?
4: Well, didn't he get in trouble for betting? What isn't he suspended for
2: betting?
4: Was he betting on himself?
2: I don't know. I can't remember.
4: Pete Rose was betting on his team.
2: Okay.
4: So that one might be a
2: Calvin
4: little bit more
2: Ridley placed wagers roughly $1,500 while on the non-football illness sabbatical.
4: But he's blacklisted.
2: The league's investigation found zero evidence that Ridley used inside information or that the integrity of any game was compromised. He was suspended for an entire season. The league revealed that he plays multiple leg parlay bets, which included Atlanta Falcons games. At that point, I don't know if he was technically a part of the Atlanta Falcons. I bet he was. He was just on a list where he wasn't near the team. So I would say he would be close, but he only spent he wagered $1,500. Brendan Sorsby wagered $90,000.
4: Oh yeah, no, it was. Pete Rose is probably the better example, and I don't know exactly what the number was attached to him.
2: Yeah, but Nick, that's 50 years ago.
4: But
2: What Louisville did is not nearly as unprecedented. An ops guy getting women for players is happening like now somewhere. Like right, like literally at 2:24 right now, it's happening.
4: But Louisville got in trouble for it. And I remember, and it was one of those things. It was a very delicate thing because you didn't want to just gloss over the fact that these were underage kids and the repugnancy that and the NCAA said about it. But if you looked at the actual financial amount that was spent on these things, it was probably less than the car that was getting
2: for the wide receiver
4: at picking SEC schools. And now I'm falling into whataboutism, which is
2: dangerous. But you're not tackling the question. The question I have is, if we all yearned for the power of the NCAA to be real and to have teeth with Brendan Sorsby, the next thing we go to is hang the banner back up.
4: Yeah.
2: I mean, you guys are mad. The college football community was mad at Texas Tech.
4: Yes.
2: For their perceived spitting in the face of the rule of law.
4: Right.
2: Well, if we told the NCAA to bleep themselves and we ignored the punishment and the rule of law, how can we argue Brendan Sorsby or root against him on one end and root for hanging the banner in another? Understanding that it's not apples to apples, but that's what I'm getting. I'm getting at the basis of the people that make the punishment, creating the rules are valid, and the way they execute punishments are valid. Both of which we don't believe, fundamentally do not believe in the NCAA, the majority of us. But when it came to Brendan Sorsby, we all the teams, and it's like everyone, who has been in trouble with the NCAA, got amnesia. and they backed the NCAA again.
4: Yeah.
2: People cheered for them in this respect.
4: How much of it also was the fact that it's sort of a Wild West right now, and I feel like people are actually clamoring for some sort of guardrails and control right now. The environment's a little bit different. Is it not in this day and age of NIL and transfer
2: portal? Say that again.
4: I mean, we have to get Congress to come in and try to come up with something to try to mitigate the wildness that is college athletics right now.
2: Well, that's because people are clamoring for guardrails. That's because the institution has bleeped on the guardrails, Nick.
4: No, you're right.
2: So for everyone to say we need guardrails, is that what everyone's saying? I think the lesser thans are saying it. Listen, when they came out, when Ted Cruz and what's her name?
4: Maria Cantwell.
2: There you go. When they came out and they had the bill put together, what happened? The SEC and Big Ten said, wait a minute. We don't want these guardrails. We want guardrails. We don't want these. Well, that's Brendan Sorsby. Oh, we want rules and we want guardrails and we want the answer. We just don't want it on our stuff. We want it for Texas Tech. We want it for the gambling stuff. It was very easy. Here's the point. It was very easy for people, and I think this is what got me. It was very easy for people to immediately be outraged.
4: Right.
2: And want to punish Brendan Sorsby because it was a layup. Well, this is the one thing you don't do in sports. You don't bet on, you don't bet on sports. This is the one thing you don't do. Fair enough. And so everyone attached themselves to what was going to be an easy win for justice. Justice was going to get the easy win here. Now, it took a little bit. It took posturing. It took the NCAA losing and then the Big 12 winning. It took a few weeks. It took a month? It took a month to figure it out. But then when we get back to the real world, we say, oh, wait a minute. I'm not cheering for justice any longer. Wait a minute. I can't cheer for justice. That means my banner's not going to be hanging. I can't cheer for justice. That means this player might not be eligible or this guy might not. You know what I'm saying? Whatever institution is going through with the NCAA, that's my only thing. It's this kind of nagging at me. Does that make sense?
4: No, I get what
2: that's
4: you're
2: what
4: saying.
2: It's doing. I'm like, wait a minute, and I want the Bear back as much as anyone but Ethan Moore. Like, I'm, or at least I like the argument. The argument of everything else is ridiculous. Let's go. Well, what do you think Texas Tech is saying? Everything's ridiculous. Let's go.
4: Right.
2: I mean, if I'm a Texas Tech fan, Nick, I'm saying, well, of course I would play Brendan Sorsby. Why not? Look at what's going on. And then people call in and say, well, you know, you got to hang the banner because look at what's going on.
4: I'm probably going to oversimplify this, but I always like to use analogies. I feel like...
2: You're a big analogy, man.
4: I'm a big analogy,
2: that's what people
4: man.
2: Know.
4: A big analogy, man. Is it one of those things where two things can be true? I feel like we can all agree you shouldn't go 120 in a school zone.
2: Okay.
4: I feel like we can all look at each other and be like, hey, you shouldn't go 120 in a school zone. You might kill a kid.
2: Yeah.
4: Like, okay. Speeding's one thing, but come on. Come on. There has to be something. And then, okay, but do we have to go to court over a dime bag of weed? Where it's like two different things, whereas, and I again, this goes to whataboutism. Well, what about weed is kind of legal in a lot of different states now. Like, is it that big a deal? Like, do we have to be on probation for this long? It was only this amount of weed and everything like that. We can agree that you shouldn't go 120 in a school zone. I want some rules, but at the same time, didn't we get kind of the bag of hammers thrown at us for a dime bag of weed, and I don't want to trivialize what happened
2: at
4: U of L.
2: But you are. You're exactly doing that.
4: Well, you're making excuses. As I was coming out saying it, I was like, how can I more eloquently put this?
2: I get what you're trying to do, but you didn't. I mean, if you believe the crimes were whatever. You just said a couple minutes ago.
4: They were bad, but it was also...
2: You're talking underage hookers. I mean, that's what you were talking about.
4: It was repugnant, and it was gross. And well, there is a tiny part of my brain that thinks that, well, maybe the punishment fit the crime. But when there's so much other inconsistency, and other schools have repugnant things happen, and they don't get bag of hammers thrown at them, and Louisville was proactive in self-punishing... And that got ignored. Then I get defensive about it. And being defensive, you learn this in therapy, is not a healthy way to be. But at the same time...
2: Listen, Nick, everything you're saying, I'm with you. But that's not the question. We can move on.
4: Yeah, I don't mean to keep
2: the point, it's not that did Louisville get the raw deal. The point is, if you believe that the NCAA needed power... In Brendan Sorsby's case, are we just going to pick and choose whichever case? Is that the only one in which you believe they needed power? Not Louisville's, but all these others. Now we got to go through all these different cases and analyze, well, in that one, we want them to have power. In that one, we don't need it. That is very selective, and that is
4: also living in
2: a dream world.
4: No, you're right.
2: And we are coming back to, you know, I believe that Ted Cruz and...
4: Maria Cantwell.
2: Are part of what they're going to do, I believe, is restore the power of the NCAA.
4: But I think people also, they don't just want teeth, they want consistency.
2: Listen, fair enough. But they are not going to get too deep into the weeds. They are going to give, a framework.
4: Right.
2: Eligibility 5 for 5. We talked about that. Mm-hmm. The 5 for 5 might be at Arby's. I don't know if that's what they call it in eligibility, but they're going to get these certain bullet points, and then they're going to have the NCAA to where the NCAA, you guys can now come up with your rules. And at that point, the NCAA then is going to have as much power as they've had ever since when Louisville got in trouble. They're going to have power. And when they get that power, you know who's not going to like it? All of us are going to hate it. That's my opinion. I'm going to hate it. I'm not going to like it.
4: I'm not going to like it.
2: What the NCAA has done, I think, is silly.
4: But I just, is there some way that we can have some nuance? Because it's a pendulum.
2: That's a different conversation.
4: It's always been a pendulum. The pendulum, NCAA, had all the power, the players had none. Now it's swung so far the other way that the players have all the power. The NCAA has no teeth. If you don't like a ruling, you go to court, you win, you get a judge on your side. They've got nothing. So now it's gone so far the other way. I don't think necessarily the answer is with the Cruz-Cantwell bill to throw it all the way back so now the NCAA can be the evil empire again. Why can't it just be in the middle? I don't know how to get it in the middle.
2: Because people don't like to be punished.
4: Yeah.
2: People don't like to be punished. People that are the institutions that would not back this would be the ones that would be pushing the envelope. That would be my belief to all of it. I don't know.
4: Yeah.
2: It's just, you can text in 437-9680. There's a bunch of texts getting in. I'd say I'm not asking people to agree. I'm more just wondering. And I know, listen, it's not apples to apples. Texter in here, it's apples to oranges. I, of course it's not apples to apples. I didn't say that it was. But the core of it is, the core of it is, you rooted for authority. That's what happened with Brendan Sorsby.
4: Right.
2: We rooted for punish him. And it was the easiest thing to do. And ultimately, it was the right thing to do. Okay. But it was the easiest thing to do. And if we took that same cheering for punishment, which, by the way, a lot of people did around Louisville stuff. A lot of people had a lot of jokes with Rick Pitino. You know this, Nick. A lot of people enjoyed that Rick Pitino and Louisville got smacked around. They did.
4: Oh, yeah.
2: And we didn't sit and say, well, and we weren't rooting for authority. We were fighting the authority on that. That's what we were doing. Let's take a break. Let's do hell yeah, hell nah on the other end. Texas says, who let Angel Nunez on the TBT team? What's he been doing? I'm going to look that up. What's Angel Nunez been doing the last decade? Find out next.
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0: this song must be on a hotkey. Zachy C played it.
1: Oh, he did?
0: Yeah.
2: Oh, I had it on.
0: Yeah, it's got to be.
2: I have YouTube pulled up. I have my YouTube pulled up, and it was like, it was one
0: you
2: of those.
0: Zachy C got the same algorithm. I hate to tell you.
2: I
0: hate to tell you. Outside of all Ohio like, State football.
2: I was like, we haven't played this song in a while. Neat.
0: By the way, I just see more stuff. Such and such comes over from England and can't believe the size of Walmart. I'm done with this story. I'm so done with it.
2: Andy, you're
0: peeing on America. No, I'm not. It's like a week and a half old. We're like 10 days of such and such came over from such and such and can't believe we have a Costco. Yeah, we have a Costco. It's been the same thing. If you're still trotting out that story, you have nothing. You have no news judgment at this point. It's not funny. It's not cute. Well, so, the Freddy guy in Germany is editing out his face. He's not real. I'm done with it. I'm done with this story. Yes, America's great. I'm done with the story. We know it. I don't care if they know it. I'm done with the story. Such and such had Tex-Mex today. I'm done with it. Well, that's what we have. Go eat your beans and sausage or whatever the hell you eat. Right, Nick? Eat your toe jam.
2: Do you think now they're doing it for clout? It's like, hey, I'm a foreigner. I'm going to tweet a Big Mac.
0: 1,000%. 1,000%.
2: But how can this story, if it can, how can it evolve to the point where you're like, that's legit? Is it somebody going to a small town?
0: It's all been done at this point.
2: Has it?
0: What hasn't been done?
2: They play the hits.
0: They go to the strip club.
2: Bingo.
0: But I'm sure that's going on.
2: Magic City.
0: I'm sure that's going on. Well, they don't have to go to that one. I don't care where they go. Right, I'm done.
2: Hear me out.
0: I'm done with it.
2: Hear me out. They enjoyed America. And now I think, and I'm going to get crushed for this, now it's time for America to enjoy them.
0: What does that mean?
2: So it's the Scottish guys going crazy in right field at Wrigley.
0: Yeah.
2: It's them making Boston people be enamored. One of the most Irish cities in America now get enamored with Scottish folk coming in town. Now it's the Cape Verde people dancing at
0: there's
2: a
0: like
2: club.
0: There's like seven of them,
2: In Seattle or something like that. Like now maybe... Like everyone, all the foreigners enjoyed the Buc-ee's and the meat on a stick and the Waffle House and the Costco. Now it's time for us to see some of their culture. It's a little give and take.
0: Oh yeah, that's what the United States wants is to celebrate someone else's culture, Nick. Right.
2: Did you see some of the Cape Verde women?
0: I mean, Nick. Yeah. Some people do that. We know a lot of people who don't. We work with people who don't, Nick.
2: Like I said, I'm probably going to get crushed. I'm probably going to get crushed, but maybe.
0: Does Mark Blankenbaker want to try a piece of anyone else's culture? Does he want a piece of Cape Verde's culture?
2: Well, why'd you,
0: Nick?
2: Why'd
0: does
2: you
0: he
2: go
0: want
2: to,
0: Paraguay?
2: Why'd you go to Blank?
0: Because he's near the top of the list.
2: It's Blank. We love Blank, but.
0: Well, that doesn't mean that he wants to enjoy... Those are two separate things. It doesn't mean that he wants to enjoy Paraguay's culture. We can love him and understand that he doesn't care about Uruguay's culture.
2: Well, he is also a man about means fine dining.
0: He's at a place where he doesn't have to worry about
2: that. What if he enjoys a nice Ecuadorian steak?
0: He's at a spot right now in Santa Claus. He does not have to worry about it.
2: It's quite, yes. There's no World Cup within sight. He doesn't have to worry.
0: He's pretty safe there. I think he's good to go. I have no idea what you're talking about. I really don't.
2: An exchanging of culture, Andy. I don't know. Maybe we...
0: I'm good.
2: Have you seen
0: I'm good.
2: Some of the soccer
0: but that's
2: fans?
0: All you can do is give me hot women.
2: A culture
0: isn't a well-endowed woman. There's more that goes into a culture than just that.
2: But you're being
0: superficial and shallow.
2: There's only
0: shame
2: so,
0: on you.
2: There's only so much you can shame bring on a
0: shame,
2: plane.
0: Shame on you.
2: I don't think it,
0: shame
2: well,
0: on you.
2: It, I was going to say
0: disgusting.
2: Italy isn't in the World Cup, so this is a bad example. But you can't bring a brick oven pizza from Naples.
0: Just disgusting.
2: On a Spirit Airline.
0: I've seen enough of the Italian pizza. You know what's just as good? Bear Nose, Papa John's, line it up. I don't mind saying that. I'll give that hot take all the time.
2: Wow. That was scalding.
0: They don't call it sauce. They call it gravy. Good. I call it Papa John's.
2: I do like garlic butter.
0: Anyway, that's just a dumb American take that I come up with. Always get pee. That's for Jason Entz to get him riled up. All right, let's go quickly. Hell yeah, hell not. Let's do it here on this Tuesday.
1: Any show can ask you yes or no, yay or nay, but on the take, we ask hell yeah or hell nah.
0: All right, what do we got here?
2: All right, hell yeah, hell nah. I added a couple.
0: All right, good.
2: Brendan Sorsby will be picked by a top, a team that had a top 10 pick in this past year's NFL draft. Because he's entering the supplemental.
0: All right, so off the top of my head, that was Raiders, Jets, Cardinals took Love, Titans were 4, Giants were 5, Cleveland moved out, but they did pick at 9, Kansas City, Washington, Saints, and then the Giants again. So technically there were 9 teams that picked in the top 10. I'm going to say no. I'm going to say hell no to that. I'm going to say no to that. I don't think the Jets are going to take him. In fact, there's a chance he doesn't get taken. Now, the way this works, if I'm not mistaken, is you basically blind bid. Like, the Colts could blind bid that they will offer a third rounder for Brendan Sorsby. So they go through round one, no one bids, he goes through round one. Go through round two, no one bids, and then you get to round three. Wait a minute, the Colts bid. That's right, basically correct. It. He would get the money that a normal guy taken at, you know, whatever pick that would be, 80-some, whatever that would be, and that pick, that's what he would get paid. And so that's what you would give up. So if the Jets wanted him and the Jets said, we love Brendan Sorsby, we're going to put a first rounder on the line, they would get Brendan Sorsby. And I think that's my question, is if you love him that much, why wouldn't you go get him? If you're the Jets and you think, hey, we're going to be picking high next year, you don't know, A, where you're going to be picking.
2: Right.
0: I mean, I've ran into that as a Giants fan. We've went into the final week or two of the season. I'm thinking I'm going to get the number one or two pick, and I end up getting number 5. Right. There's a big difference if you need a franchise quarterback.
2: And you don't know. But, you made this point in hour one, I think. You don't know who's going to be going and who's going to be staying.
0: I mean, Dante Moore is a great example. Yeah. I think the Jets take Dante Moore at number 2 this year. He decides, I'm going to go back. You know, Arch Manning, what does he do? If you like Brendan Sorsby that much, how much are you willing to put into a pick? The NFL acts like these picks just mean everything. So, I don't know. I don't understand why. I'll give you 2 teams. Why would the Colts or the Steelers not do this?
2: What about the Browns?
0: Yeah, but they're a dysfunctional organization. Move the Browns aside. I don't care about the Jets or Browns.
2: They've taken quarterbacks with baggage before.
0: But I don't care about those teams. I'm talking about if you believe in Brendan Sorsby and you're a solid team, why would you not try to get him? The other thing, and Louis mentioned it today, what if the NFL's like, no, we're cool with Sorsby? What if they don't want him to be in the league because of the gambling stuff, and then on top of it, what if no one wants him?
2: The next quarterback for the Louisville Kings.
0: But I don't know. I don't value picks. Like, I would want my team to use a third rounder on him.
2: Oh, God, yeah.
0: But Nick, I'd be stunned if that happened. Orlovsky seemed to think someone might put a second rounder out there. Other people think it's just teams don't do this. Teams just don't do it. I think you should. If you believe he is a first rounder, why would you not
2: get him in the third round?
0: Why would you? I mean, I don't know. Why would you not? So I'm going to say no, though. He will not be taken by the Raiders, Jets, Cardinals, Giants, Titans, Chiefs, Commanders, Saints, or Browns. He will get taken by a team not in the top 10. He will get taken by a team I think that's actually not terrible.
2: But
0: there you go.
2: You think he's going to be taken, though?
0: I'm gonna say that he will be.
2: Okay.
0: Now, if he's not, that tells you that the NFL and the gambling stuff scares them more so than what we think. Which could be the case. All right, what's next?
2: Hell yeah, hell no. Patrick Ewing and John Starks getting a championship.
0: Oh, it's complete BS. What is the biggest loser thing I've ever heard of in my life?
3: Oh, hell no.
0: All these Knicks fans that are doing this are racist, 1994. I'm like, no, it doesn't. It just means you could have had one in 1994 and you could have had one in 2026.
2: Okay, do Patrick,
0: like, come on.
2: Do Patrick Ewing and John Starks hold a role at all in the organization?
0: No, no, they don't.
2: Like as an ambassador or something like that?
0: Because Ewing doesn't. Ewing doesn't. The last couple years, Starks has been at a lot of games, so it tells me maybe he's like community outreach or something like that.
2: Then I could hear it if they were, look, you're not going to find a bigger Ewing or Starks fan than I love those guys. But if they're not.
0: They didn't do anything.
2: Yeah, they were good, though.
0: Losers.
2: Yeah. They were losers. They were one of my favorite teams to play on NBA Jam.
0: What's a loser?
2: Patrick Ewing and John Starks, baby. Ugh. They were like the third best like pairing on NBA Jam. They were great.
0: I'm trying to see if Starks works for the Knicks.
2: But if they're
0: he's alumni relations and fan development advisor.
2: Okay, so an ambassador. He's an ambassador for
0: the team. Yeah.
2: He's a team ambassador, basically.
0: Come on.
2: I could see it if you're connected to the program in a way, but just doing it as a ceremonial thing.
0: That's what they're doing, at least with Ewing. That's exactly what they're doing.
2: Yeah, so
0: you're a no. We're both a no.
2: I'm a no with Ewing. All right. I'm a very, very, very, very soft maybe on stuff.
0: Okay. I think I totally agree with you. What's next? Yeah, we agree.
2: Nice. It was reported this morning that President Trump will reward the World Cup trophy to the winner on July 19th. I always forget how long the World Cup is.
0: Yeah, it takes a while.
2: It does. Hell yeah, hell no. Trump presenting the winning trophy at the World
0: Cup. No one wants that. You know what?
3: Hell no.
0: I'll say hell no, but the only thing I will say yes to is if there's a country or two that maybe win it, that could win it, and that he doesn't like.
2: That could be funny.
0: And
2: that could be funny.
0: And he did this at another event, and I can't remember what it was, Copa Americas or something. I just can't remember the name of the event. And he was standing just next to the team, and like he handed the trophy and didn't get out of the way. He's there when the players.
2: Of course, he crashed the photo.
0: So, this is just a selfish act to get his fat face next to the winner of whoever wins the World Cup in the next month.
2: Now, is this
0: I'm a no. I don't want these. I don't want these leech politicians around the pure event that is FIFA that has never been involved in any scandal. That is pure as the water running down a brook, a babbling brook in Colorado. Get him out of here.
2: What do they do? Is this a normal thing? Is it normally the leader of the host country presents the trophy?
0: No, the FIFA guy.
2: The FIFA guy usually does
0: it? Yeah, the FIFA guy.
2: Then I don't like
0: that. That criminal. All right, what's next?
2: Okay, wait, real fast. If it's not Trump, who does it? Who's the representative of America?
0: Well, I don't know if you have one up there. Kid Rock. Why it should be him.
2: I was going to say the Hawk 2.
0: He's just our guy.
2: I was going to say the Hawk 2 a girl, but
0: I think I'd rather have Kid Rock. All right, what's next? Nick Shirley.
2: Hell yeah.
0: That's a good joke that I don't think people are going to get. Come on.
2: Hell yeah.
0: Club World Cup, that's it.
2: Ah.
0: But yeah, the other guys are like, why are you still here?
2: It's just like, okay, you can get off the stage now. I think Gary Bettman should do it. Big 12. Hell yeah, hell no. The Big 12.
0: Is Bettman still alive?
2: He is.
0: He's with us still?
2: He's with us.
0: Okay.
2: He looked a little, I don't know.
0: You say he looked like he was near death.
2: Well,
0: that's a terrible thing to say.
2: During the Stanley Cup, I don't know. I don't know if he was nervous, but I just hope he's in good health. Hell yeah, hell no. The Big 12 will not make the CFP with Sorsby not playing at Texas.
0: No, I want to say hell no. I'm going to say they get one in, but I'm going to say they're a one-bid league.
2: Yeah.
0: They're not going to get two. I mean, BYU last year lost two games, both were Texas Tech.
2: Right.
0: So you would, but again, I don't know. Are they going to be as good as they were last year? I mean, they're different teams, so they might not be. They might take a step back. I want to say that that's right, that they're not going to. I want that to be the case.
2: Right.
0: I now am actively rooting for the Big 12 to be left out. The thing is, if they put two whatever teams up there, Nick, they're not going to have a Miami like the ACC did.
2: Right.
0: Most likely.
2: Well,
0: unless BYU happened to lose two games and it happened to be the two games that took them out of the college football play or the Big 12 championship game.
2: 40, when he came on, said that last year was a little unprecedented with the two group of five teams making it, Tulane and JMU. So I think somebody from the Big 12 gets in, but I'm with you. I think it's only going to be a one-bid league.
0: I agree with you, but that spot's going to be taken by, you also would hope that the ACC
2: gets
0: two.
2: Two, right. So that's why, yeah.
0: I mean, that's the flip side of that.
2: Yeah, I think they get one. I think they'll get one. But yeah, I'm with you. I think it's only one.
0: All right, last one.
2: All right, last one. Hell yeah, hell nah. Mike Brown being the embarrassing dad of the Knicks.
0: See, I don't see it that way. Do you? What's wrong with Mike Brown?
2: I like Mike Brown.
0: Well, you should. He brought you a bleeping championship.
2: I'm here for it. But he was...
0: Well, I thought Mike Brown was going to be a bum there, so I was wrong.
2: I'm all for it.
0: Okay.
2: But I think now that is his character. He is the embarrassing dad. But he's there's a very fine line, Andy, between embarrassing and corny. I was a big fan of Russell Wilson. He tiptoed and then jumped
0: into
2: the corny territory. But I don't know. Mark Pope is leaning that way, but he's straddling the line. I think Mike Brown is doing perfect with the awkward dad thing. The who let the dogs out when they won, the Fallon appearance where Brunson and Kat are just like, oh, this guy. They're reacting to him like he is a lovable, embarrassing dad.
0: Okay.
2: And
0: I didn't even think of any of this.
2: I'm all here for it.
0: Okay.
2: I like it. But I do think that is now Mike Brown's persona. Pop was the lovable curmudgeon.
0: Okay.
2: Eric Spoelstra, the hotshot. Mike Brown.
0: Billy Donovan, the bust.
2: I didn't say that.
0: How about that? I said that. Where's he coaching? You didn't want a college. You didn't want a college job. Now he ain't got an NBA job, does he? Does he have an NBA job? I don't think he does.
2: I don't know. Who'd Chicago get?
0: Tiago Splitter.
2: Tiago Splitter, yeah. I think I saw that yesterday.
0: Congratulations.
2: That broke like right after we got off the air, I think.
0: Well, there we go. It's a dead fish to throw at me. I don't really know what to do
2: what
0: with
2: a
0: that.
2: Way to end the show.
0: All right, we'll take a break. Coming up on the other side, the round table. Big boy, big rig, he's in here next on ESPN 680.
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17: Good afternoon, everybody. I'm Zach Cantrell, and this SportsCenter update is brought to you by Whiskey Thief, uncut and unfiltered. 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The fallout continues from Jay Batt being hired as the new athletic director at Kentucky, who replaced Mitch Barnhart effective June 30th, as Barnhart will retire after 24 years of serving as Kentucky's athletic director. Batt comes from Michigan State, where he'd spent the past season, and Georgia Tech, where he'd spent the previous three seasons. He's been at the head of the fundraising chain, breaking records at both Michigan State and Georgia Tech. He fully expects that to continue at Kentucky, and he wants BBN to know they're all important.
18: And I think it's important that each and every member of Big Blue Nation know that they matter as part of the future of UK athletics. There'll certainly be more revenue generating, and the changes in college athletics will force us and certainly be an opportunity for us to optimize revenue. It's important. It drives, and it drives because it's important to provide our student athletes and our coaches resources to be successful. That's what it requires, and we'll be at the very forefront of that.
17: Kentucky basketball began summer practice yesterday. They've announced seven non-conference games as well. They'll open the season with Manhattan on November 3rd. They'll also take on James Madison, Northern Arizona, Grambling State, Bryant, Sacred Heart, and Gardner-Webb. The Reds won the opener 12-0. They're back in action tonight against the Mets. We have it for you at 6:40 here on ESPN 680. The Bats return to action against the Gwinnett Stripers. Coming up next, it's Roundtable with Round A, the Sports Center.
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21: 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Wow. I'm like, that's hot.
2: Yes, it is. 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We got a packed show for you today. Of course, we'll have the Brennan Sorsby reactions as now he is done for Texas Tech in the NCAA. He'll be heading to the supplemental draft. We'll dive into that. Who's his backup? Will Hammond, of course. It's Will Hammond. the infamous practice reports are out in Lexington. We'll discuss that. I didn't get to it yesterday, but Mark Pope's still shopping around. Cam Williams has a boot. What does it mean? Does it tie to Mark Pope shopping around? Poor Dickie V. People are being nice to him. He made a blunder on Twitter. That's okay. But people are being nice to him. That's what matters the most. Top 25 retention players, top returning players, UK basketball home games. 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

0: I just want it to be known. I just want to put this out there that if Louisville plays West Virginia in anything in the future, I don't care if it's 5 years from now, 1 year from now, 100 years from now, I better not hear blank or Creighton. I'm not going to put this on all U of L fans because not all of you are doing this. But if they spit in the eye of the starting quarterback while he's getting on the bus, or they make a mean and ugly sign about the starting point guard for the Cards, or there's a pitcher out there and they have some disgusting chant that they do while he's pitching, I don't want to hear either one of them complain about it. I don't hear either one of them complain about West Virginia and their fans. They've staked their flag with West Virginia, so that's where they get to stay. That's like me saying, I'm gonna root for Tennessee to beat Louisville in the college baseball tournament. I'm not cheering for Tennessee to do anything. Bleep them, those dirty ass Vols. I'm not cheering for Tennessee. That's what you all did. Y'all chose to root for Tennessee. And one of your arch enemies, Blanky Creighton. So no, you all sit in it. And if they spit in some backup transfer quarterback's eye, you don't get to complain or cry about it. Those are your people now. When a mountain mama spits tobacco on Jeff Brom's headset, you don't get to cry about it. This is the team you chose to align yourself with just because they beat mean old Mingione. They beat mean Mingione. We got to cheer for West Virginia. He beat mean Mingione. We got to do it. So that's number one. Number two, I can't tell everybody how stunned I was at what I witnessed when I walked into the studio this afternoon. I'm tired. I'll explain why I'm tired in a minute. I'm old. That's number one. I walk in and I see Tanner, Leo, and Mark, all three huddled around the computer. I'm like, what are these guys doing? Are they watching college football highlights? Are they watching?
1: That's Z season activity.
0: That's Z season. Are they watching the Sports Illustrated swimsuit edition behind the scenes of Sophie Cunningham? Like, well, these are the things that are going through my mind. And I'm like, what are they doing? What are they looking at? And they're all playing chess. And at one point I heard Tanner say, and I'm finishing up my show notes and sending them to Tanner via email, I hear Tanner say, "The only thing I know on here are the pawns. I don't know what the hell any of the rest of these things are called."
1: I forgot. Yeah, I knew king and queen, and then
0: yeah, king, queen, pawns. You have the rook. You have the bishop.
1: I know the castle too, but then it was like the horse and
0: the knight.
1: The
0: knight and the rook are the same thing.
1: Yeah, whatever. And Leo was trying to help me.
0: Knight's the castle. The rook is the horse. There it is.
1: Okay, yeah,
0: there
1: you go. And Leo was trying to help me, and he was like, "Move your rook." And I was like, I don't know what that is right now. I'm not going to lie. And Mark kicked my ass.
0: Did he kick everybody? Did he kick Leo's ass
1: too?
0: Oh, no.
1: Too? It was just me.
0: It's just you versus Mark.
1: Yeah.
0: And Mark,
1: it was his idea. So I think he hustled me.
0: Shocking.
1: "Do you want to play chess?" And I was like, "Yeah, sure."
0: So he just walked up to you unsolicited and was like, "Do you want to play chess?" And you're like, "Yeah, sure."
1: Yeah, we had some downtime. We were just waiting for the show to start.
0: When's the last time you played chess? I'm not trying to shame you.
1: No, I know you're not.
0: I'm not a chess guy either. Kellen plays chess online all the time.
1: He loves it a lot growing up because we had a chessboard in our living room. And then
0: I did too. I used to play when I was a kid.
1: I play probably like truthfully played last time, like high school.
0: I think the last time Kellen and I played chess probably 2 months ago. He pulled the chessboard out. Mm-hmm. "You play chess?" I was like, "Sure." And he kicked my ass.
1: Yeah.
0: Because like I said, he plays all the time. Now, when do you think the last time Mark played chess? Yesterday.
1: That's this morning. Like, yeah, I feel like he was ready to go. He's ready to go.
0: When
1: was the last time you played?
0: When's the last time you played chess, Mark? You can come to the mic. Come on.
2: Probably like 5 months ago.
0: Really?
2: It was at my sister's wedding.
0: Five at your sister's wedding. Okay, what were the?
1: I don't believe it. I don't believe it.

0: he had an app on his phone.
1: I was playing against my my sister's fiance's brother.
2: Okay, so was at the wedding? Like, was this during the reception?
1: Yeah.
2: No one was boozing it up. No one was getting down to the chicken dance on the dance floor. Y'all were playing chess?
1: No. We were later. It's just we were passing time.
2: Just passing time playing some chess. Okay. But Mark was victorious. I think you're right, Tanner. I think he baited you into that.
0: He hustled me.
2: He did. He hustled you. I'm surprised he didn't want to lay a few pennies down on that. Like, yeah, you know, hey, Tanner, why don't you put a five up here? Yeah. Come on. It's just for fun.
0: It is funny, though, because I haven't played since high school, but in college – we had a chessboard always on our coffee table just to, like...
2: to look smart.
0: Yeah, to look, like, because we had...
2: So when chicks came over, they're like, oh, these guys are...
0: Oh, don't look at the photo of the flag of O.J. Simpson's police chase with the caption, "The juice is loose," or a Jordan Belfort flag with the American flag in the background of him flipping off a phone.
2: Yeah. Don't look at
0: the chessboard. Don't look at the Paul Pearson Milan Lucic jersey.
2: We're sophisticated in here.
0: We're really smart.
2: We're very smart. We play chess. Texter, you're way off on the chess pieces. No, I just mixed up rook and knight. Then I corrected myself. The rook is the castle. The knight's the horse. You're right. That's my fault. I haven't played in a while. And I only play. So the rook is the horse, castle, the knight. There you go. Okay. I'm better now, Texter. So there we go. I just loved that visual because usually you're right, Tanner. It's Zach watching Doug Flutie. Complete a pass for Boston College. Not Buffalo Bills Doug Flutie. He's watching Boston College Doug Flutie.
0: It's always I'll walk in, and he'll be on the laptop, unless he's covering for Nick, but he'll always be on his computer watching some kind of college highlight, and then it's not always
2: Ohio State. It's just random ass teams, random ass players,
0: like App State versus Troy in like 2003.
2: Yeah, he's locked in,
0: and
2: like it's a real every day. Live.
0: He just turns around for like 3 seconds. He goes, "There he is," and he goes right back into watching it.
2: I know that's his greeting of choice. Every time I see Zach Cantrell, there he is. He's so excited to see you, which I love. All right, the third thing that has nothing to do with sports. And I'll have more of a breakdown of this tomorrow at 4:30. This is the reason why I'm tired, and this is why I'm old. And this has been an old man take, but that's okay. I took Wyatt to see Disclosure Day last night. We went at 9:10 p.m. Now, I was going to go solo because I didn't think anybody would want to go with me. And I'm sitting at the dinner table, and I'm talking to my wife. I'm like, I'm going to go see this movie tonight. I've been wanting to see it. I got to break it down for radio, and I got to break it down for YouTube. And she's like, oh, yeah. She's like, that's fine. And then I asked the boy, because Ellie was spending the night at her friend Tiana's house, so she was not home. And so I was like, does anyone else want to go with the old man? You guys want to go see a movie? And Kellen was like, no, I don't want to go, because he thought it was going to be scary. He doesn't do scary movies. And then Wyatt was like, I'll go. So Wyatt and I went. He loved it. He absolutely loved it. It's 2.5 hours. So I was like, I told him before he went, yeah, it's a long movie. I told him before he went, it's like, it's a long movie.
0: It's a long movie, especially at a movie theater.
2: Yeah, I was like,
0: that's when you get sleepy.
2: Yeah, I was like, no sleepiness in this movie.
0: Damn.
2: It was action-packed from start to Spielberg still got it as far as a filmmaker is concerned. He's made some boring duds here recently, but this one was back to like old school Steven Spielberg action-packed. Some cool stunts that wouldn't work in actual real life, but it's still cool. You have to transport yourself into movie land. And so we had a really good time. He loved it. Once he leaves you with a cliffhanger, and he's like, I can't wait for the sequel to come out. And I was like, I don't think there's going to be a sequel. And he was like, they can't end it like that. I was like, well, they just did. I was like, tough breaks, kid. Welcome to the real world. I was like, you don't always get a sequel. You don't always get answers to all of your burning questions. I think that was part of like the message of the movie. It's like, you're not going to get answers on this stuff. And there's some other stuff that I'm going to break down, but I'll do it more in depth tomorrow to think about it more. But it was, I mean, if you follow the UFO subject closely and have for years as I have, there are some nods to you and some nuggets in there with some of the cases that they cover in the movie. I won't do any spoilers or anything like that tomorrow. I'll just kind of give you, well, I might do a few. I'll give you a spoiler alert. So there we go. Text line already on fire. Of course, they sent me the the Chris Lowe SEC head coach rankings will sound at the bottom. What are they going to judge it on? He's never been a head coach before. So what are they going to put him at number one before he goes to the SEC and starts playing? They're just going to put him at number one. Yeah. He's never coached a head coaching game in his life. Let's just put him at number one. Of course they're going to put him at, like, near the bottom. Of course they are. They have Summerall at 10, and everyone said that he was the greatest hire in the offseason, or one of them. Him and Lane Kiffin were the two most talked about.
0: Kind of find it crazy that Golding's at 12.
2: Yeah, Pete Golding at 12, but he went – well, I mean –
0: granted, he's only coached, like, three games.
2: but I mean, one of those – I mean, he was – close to going to the college football championship game. Yeah. I mean, he's right on the precipice of it. It was a great game.
0: There's an argument that there could have been pass interference in the end zone.
2: Absolutely. Yeah. There was an argument there. There absolutely was an argument in that. But they had him at 12. I mean, so you're not going to get me all worked up and butthurt over that. While I couldn't disagree more, I was so hyped for that movie. I really think it's insanely poorly written. I was offended by how bad it was. Spielberg embarrassed himself. There were some plot holes, for sure. I do agree with that. But as far as, like, the pacing and the action and the stunts and the visuals were cool, how old is Spielberg?
0: He's got to be in the 70s.
2: I'm guessing 70s for Steven. I mean, he's been making movies since the early 1970s. I'm going to rate it 1 to 10. I give it a 6. I think it's a solid movie. I'll watch it again.
0: He's 79.
2: 79. Okay, so he's almost 80 years old. So, yeah, I mean, I knew he was up there. I'd give it a solid 6. I'd give it a solid 6. The Bishop is the piece that – they spelled piece, P-A-C-E. Is that a nod to Big Dog? It's the piece that looks circumcised. Thank you. Did you know Nikki V has a higher IQ than Elon Musk? I heard that.
0: Oh, yeah. Mark told me that, and then I took a free IQ test on
2: what'd you get? No, those are always very accurate.
0: The best part was calculated the results, and then it was like, pay $1.49
2: to see it.
0: And I was like, no.
2: No, I'm not doing that.
0: Yeah, I was like, I must be a low IQ guy because I fell for that one.
2: Yeah, exactly. I think it's part of the IQ test. Are you going to click on this? I think that's part of it. So good for Nick.
0: What was the exact number? Mark, you said 132 to...
2: Go ahead, Mark. Yeah,
1: he said 132 to 140, approximately somewhere around there.
2: Approximately somewhere right around there.
0: So Nick Delvano's a genius.
2: He's a genius, of course. Bleep the West Virginia mouth breathers. I didn't approve. Bleep go cards.
0: Hell yeah.
2: Now that's fine if you're. Yeah, I mean, I'm just talking specifically to Creighton and Blank. I'm not talking to you, Texter. Not all Louisville fans did that. I'm talking to Creighton and Blank, who celebrated like Danny Mac actually made it somewhere for the first time. Well, you're dumb. Then I'm rooting against UK, no matter who it is. Well, no, you're dumb. Then don't complain about your players being spit on or having batteries thrown at them, and quit your being and moaning about all the time. You're the dumb one. All I hear for a decade is how awful West Virginia is, and then all of a sudden they're the biggest fans in the world. No, it's stupid. It's stupid. So there we go. Texture per Jack Pilgrim, Milan isn't hitting anything. Oh, God, I'm so worried about practice. Oh, it's Prime still worried about practice. Oh,
0: that would be a funny video if Kentucky was like in the lab and it was just Milan bricking open shots.
2: That's actually what I want to see. Going to back to your theory about Louisville propaganda yesterday, they are putting clips out there of their shooters with no defense. Yeah, that was the entire point. Like, there's no defense whatsoever, and they're hitting these shots, and everyone's like, look, we can shoot. Whoever says that we can't shoot is stupid. We can shoot. Look at all these shooters. Look at these shooters. I'm sorry. I'm not. Here's what Jack Pilgrim said. How did the best shooter in college basketball do in his unofficial debut as a Wildcat? Chilovich is still in the process of knocking off the rust following his transition to Lexington, struggling to find his rhythm with an uncharacteristic number of misses. We'll have to wait at least another day for a first report of the Iowa State transfer setting the world on fire from the perimeter. So, I mean, it's his first practice. Who cares? It's practice. I care when the games start in November. I'm not falling for any of this practice gobbledygook, and I'll get to that more later on in the show because, you know, the practice reports are coming out. And they're glowing. Everybody's great all the time, everywhere. Can we get a Jack Strebel update? Yeah, I'll give you a Jack Strebel update later in the show. See how our friend is doing. So the big news of today, and you know, we continue talking about this throughout, is Brendan Sorsby is now done at Texas Tech. He's done for college football. He decided to fall on his sword and take the courageous way out and said, you know what, I'm not dealing with this. I don't want Texas Tech to deal with this. This is going to get ugly. He read the room and made the decision, I'm going to take my talents to the NFL supplemental draft, okay, and then we'll see where he's drafted. And I'm not going to sit here and act like I watched, you know, every snap from Brendan Sorsby while he was at Cincinnati with Scott, the football genius Scott Satterfield last season. But I'm not going to sit here and be like, yeah, he's going to go to an NFL team and he's going to make a difference. I mean, he's going to go to the NFL team and be a backup. I mean, that's what he's going to do. Maybe he gets on the field and starts at some point.
0: Pick him up.
2: or
0: I feel like there's a chance that we could actually see him start a few games.
2: No, I wouldn't put it past me. I mean, backups in the NFL play all the time. I mean, backups in the NFL play all the time. So it wouldn't surprise me one bit, but here's what Sorsby had to say. I'm grateful for the support of my family, my Texas, my Tech coaching staff, teammates in the community, and so many others who have encouraged me to address and learn more about this important issue. As my journey continues, I remain fully committed and focused on being the best I can be, both on the field and off the field. This decision was made, this is from Texas Tech board chairman Cody Campbell, the idiot that said that made the stupid Penn State comparison that has nothing to do with anything, and that was a legal matter. And then eventually the NCAA was forced to give them their wins back because it didn't do anything to the field. It was a legal matter and all these other things. Anyway, this decision was made with Brendan and his family and is purely an output of practical analysis of the situation. Brendan and Texas Tech stand on very solid and legitimate legal ground, but he faces a June 22nd deadline to be eligible to enter the NFL supplemental draft, and there is no practical way to resolve all the various pending legal issues and ensure his eligibility prior to this date. This is the only viable and fair path for Brendan and his future, as well as for his teammates and our university. And this is what I'll say. When they were doing this, the problem that I had, because Andy raised a very interesting question at the 2 o'clock segment on his show, where, you know, a lot of fans around the country and a lot of conferences and teams around the country were, you know, all aligned against Sorsby. And I get it. Like he broke one of those, you know, one of those great taboos in not just NCAA, but in all of sports. You know, this is one of the great taboos in all of sports is you don't bet on your own team. So he broke that taboo and everyone lined up against him. And, you know, it's understandable. And I lined up against him too, not because exactly of what he did, because of the victimhood mentality that Texas Tech adopted. Like they were the ones being victimized here. It was everybody's fault but Brendan Sorsby's, and everyone's fault but Texas Tech. Which Texas Tech, you know, did they have foreknowledge of what Brendan Sorsby did? I don't know. I don't know if they knew or didn't know. I have a pretty good sense that Cincinnati probably knew what was going on. It was that really ticked me off. It's like, you know, just own up to it. Said, yeah, I did it, and I already admitted to it, and I'm not a victim here. I made my decision, but we're going to fight it anyway and try to play football. I've respected that, much more than the path they chose to take, but they were trying to garner sympathy from the public masses. But Andy asked the question, and this is a good question. And it was, and Nick had a hard time answering, and I wouldn't have done any better than Nick because he kind of got you here. You know, and this isn't just specifically for Louisville fans, you know, pining for the banner, but it's for all these NCAA institutions and sports fans that lined up against Sorsby. Is, you know, are they going to be that? Are they going to be that zealot? You know, are they going to be? Are they going to take that and be that much more, or that enthusiastic when the crosshairs are on their team for some infringed rule that the NCAA has levied. And then he tied it directly to the banner discussion because Louisville fans are like, Brendan Sorsby, not again, not all Louisville fans, as people yell at me. Brendan Sorsby needs to be held accountable for what he did. He broke the rules. You can't do that. You can't do that. And then on the other side of their mouth say, well, you know, we need to hang the banner up and say bleep the NCAA. I thought it was a good conversation and just shows the moral conundrum that everybody's in with this. with this passing of the torch to, is it, you know, legitimate conference power now to where the conferences have the final say? And I talked a little bit about this yesterday. Does this now, what Texas Tech did, was this a big power move by the Big 12? And now all the other conferences are like, okay, the NCAA could not get this done on their own because they are toothless and feckless right now at this moment in time. Well, then the Big 12 stepped in and said, no, okay, we'll take care of this. We'll take care of this. We will take this to court, and we will test whether or not the court and Texas Tech want to battle our bylaws. Y'all can say bleep the NCAA all you want. This is the Big 12, and you're a Big 12 member, and you have members of your university that discuss the rules that we should abide by in the NCAA, or sorry, in the Big 12. So that's fine. You beat the NCAA, beat us now. And they won. Brendan Sorsby laid down his sword and said, I'm out. And Texas Tech said, we wish him well, and we want him to get help at everything, and we'll abide by the rules. I mean, the Big 12 laid it down. They absolutely laid it on the table. Is this showing the power shift away from the institution of the NCAA now going to the conferences, something that we've been looking at for years? Questioning, is this the viable path to sports sanity? Let the conferences take over? It very well may be. This may be the first indication that this really is the dawn of a new era in college athletics where the conferences are in charge. They don't no longer have to fight the NCAA. They can self-police. And do I trust that? Hell no. Conferences are all about self-preservation and getting the best outcome for your conference financially and competitively. Would Georgia have the same issue if Gunnar Stockton had been caught doing this with the SEC, with the SEC line up against Georgia, the way the Big 12 lined up against Texas Tech? Georgia's one of the golden children of the SEC in terms of football. Is Georgia, Alabama, LSU are the top three in the SEC hierarchy. While Texas Tech was a college football playoff favorite, and still may be because their schedule is awful. Like, they still should probably go undefeated. But Texas Tech is a recent, quote, power, right? It took Cody Campbell injecting billions of dollars into Texas Tech athletics for them to ascend to the big boys' table, and now they're there. But they're not a part of the original apparatus. They haven't been doing it year in, year out, the way some of those other teams, primarily Oklahoma and Texas, but they're gone now. So I don't know who the big dog in the Big 12 is at the moment. But they're relatively newcomers.
3: Colorado and Prime.
2: I mean, look at what Michigan. I mean, Michigan was able to just self-police. The Big Ten didn't say anything. They're like, oh, yeah, Jim Harbaugh's going to miss two games. That's it. No one else is getting suspended or anything. And we're going to keep some of the guys on his staff when he leaves. And no one said anything. So you see what I'm getting
0: at here? A little bit
2: there are the haves and the have-nots in the conferences, and they're not going to be treated the same. Vanderbilt football is not going to be treated the same way as Georgia, Alabama, or LSU football. Neither will Mississippi State. Like, they're second class, third class citizens. So, that's my take on all of this. Yeah, I don't think it gives any clarity or anything. I think it does mean something in terms of conference being able to throw their weight around and enforce the rules the NCAA can't. So, those are my thoughts on it. It's one of those things where...
0: This is a good thing is the kid was the most mature in the room.
2: He was. He absolutely...
0: He looked around and was like, guys...
2: You know what?
0: I don't really want to, like... play a game and then go to the press conference and get just
2: killed with questions all season long. You're exactly right. The focus would not have been on his play. The questions would not have been about his play or what he does to win a game or lose a game or whatever the case may be. It was all going to be about this. And it was going to be all 12 games and then extended if he gets to the playoff. It had been in the playoffs too. He'd just be asked about this nonstop. So it was a mature decision. I think it was the right decision.
0: Yeah.
2: And it's move on.
0: For that kind of mindset too, him going to the NFL, he'll probably be a backup, so he probably won't be on the podium as much,
2: right,
0: or at all.
2: And
0: he can let this thing die down.
2: Yeah, I mean, the NFL, they're more concerned about what's going on in the NFL. Like whatever you did in college is just don't do it here.
0: Yeah.
2: Just don't do it here. That's all we're asked. Whatever else, we're going to focus on. You're right. He'll be a backup. You know, he'll people forget about him. The next thing you know, he's thrown in a game. He's a backup on the Jaguars, and Trevor Lawrence has a pinky toe injury or whatever, and he's out. And they put Sorsby in, and he leads the team down for a touchdown to win the football game. They're not bringing up the gambling. They're talking about him winning the football game for the Jacksonville Jaguars. That's how I look at it anyway, Tanner.
0: When is that supplemental draft?
2: I know it says here he's got until June 22nd to declare for it, so that's only 6 days away. Let me see here. When is the – Andy probably knows off the top of his head. NFL supplemental draft. Supplemental draft. And that is late July.
0: All right.
2: So, yeah, this is going to occur in late July. There's not like a – you know, a nailed down date yet, but they have to have the paperwork in by June 22nd, and then they'll draft him late July. So, you know, he'll have time to shop himself around. So there we go. I mean, do you have any strong feelings or thoughts on that, Tanner? Is what I'm saying crazy, or what do you think?
0: No, I agree with everything you said. I just kind of happy it's over. Once he got suspended and then Texas Tech came, or he got suspended for only two games, I was like, all right, this punishment's not enough. Like, what are we doing here? It was just good that Sorsby himself was like, guys, I'm just going to take myself out of this and kill this off. The biggest losers of this one is Texas Tech and their 100%. Athletic department, because they did all the – they did like a whole podcast on Twitter. And
2: oh, yeah. I mean, it was a 20-minute thing with all the brass sitting down. Yeah.
0: And now.
2: Blaming phones.
0: Blaming phones and technology. Yeah. And now they look like a bunch of idiots, and they have to play with a backup quarterback.
2: Yeah.
0: And now their easy schedule, I mean,
2: it's still
0: easy, but it doesn't feel as easy because we have an unknown quarterback.
2: Right. Well, their starting quarterback now is Will Hammond. Will Hammond is the starting quarterback. So who is Will Hammond? Okay, this is from CBS. This is I'm gonna call him Sheehan because I'm gonna mispronounce his name and sound awful. On Monday, Texas Tech quarterback Brendan Sorsby. Da da da. All right, so all eyes turn to Will Hammond, who is set to take over the program as QB1. The redshirt sophomore from Hutto, Texas. Has long been regarded as the future of the program, rated as a four-star quarterback in the class of 2024. He stayed with the program despite late interest from a number of big-time programs after a breakout Elite 11 performance. He came off the bench against Utah to help lead a 34-10 rout in the second half after an injury to starter Baron Morton. As a freshman, he completed 13 of 16 passes for 169 yards and two touchdowns in his 2 years on campus. Hammond has completed 62.7% of his passes for 1,151 yards, 9 touchdowns, and 5 interceptions. So it sounds like he's a pretty nice player. He had a great high school career.
0: Oh, boy.
2: Yeah, he had a great – he played the highest level of Texas high school football, 3,901 passing yards, adding 1,077 yards on the ground and 54 total touchdowns in one season. So there we go. So he's, you know – I think they'll be fine. Again, with their schedule, and if he's competent, they should be able to navigate through that. So there we go. Texter, how's your fitness journey going? Actually, pretty good. I got on the scale today, and I'm down 10 pounds. And that's not for me working out. That's just from, you know, the lap band and GLP-1s. let's see here. I'm going to get to all the injury stuff. Don't worry, text line. Will Stein at Oregon, feed the studs. Will Stein at Kentucky, feed the duds. Feed the duds. Oh, you're so clever. Oh, they're just duds. It'll be funny if Kenny Minchie's a better quarterback than Lincoln Keenholz. Then we'll talk about feeding the duds. Didn't Brom do that last year with Miller Moss? He fed the dud. And y'all tried to tell me how great he was for an entire offseason and halfway through the regular season. No, you're wrong, Strieble. He's really good. Oh, no, never mind. All right, let's take our first break on the other end. Let's see. What do I want to get to? On the other end, blah, blah, blah, blah. Oh, I'll get to the practice reports, the injuries, all that stuff. That and more, Mark Story, 5:30 here on the Roundtable, ESPN 680, 105.7.
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2: All right, welcome back to the show. 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So there you go. It's top of the fifth. West Virginia still leading Troy 2-0. World Cup action right now. France and Senegal both sitting at 0-0 with 37 minutes gone. Well, you're wagging your finger at me. What?
3: It's not 0-0.
2: 0-0. You're right. No, you're right, Tanner.
3: We are cultured men here.
2: 0-0. That's right. We play chess on this show.
3: Yeah.
2: This is the chess show. I'd like to have, let's have Mark and Nick do IQ tests together.
3: I'm down.
2: Mark, would you do that?
4: Would you do a head-to-head IQ test against Nicky?
3: He said he'd probably lose.
2: You think so, Mark?
4: He also said he was a 4.0 student in high school, so. But he did downplay it. He's like, yeah, but that doesn't mean anything. And I was like, well.
2: See, he's your very humble smart guy. He's the smart guy that doesn't brag to everybody about how smart he is. I like that about Mark.
4: He has a 4.0 in college.
2: He's a 4.0. Okay, yes. I think
4: you'll be fine against
2: Nick. I think
4: you'll
2: be fine against Nick. No offense to Nick.
4: No offense to Nick, but go when he's done. But this meeting, go talk to him about how many years it took in college.
2: Let's see if we can get a...
4: I'm not much better, but I'm not Nick. That's okay.
2: Did you ever make the dean's list?
4: One semester I did.
2: You did?
4: Yeah.
2: Yeah, there you go, Tanner. There you go.
4: Thank God for COVID. I did actually a lot better in school when COVID came
2: around. It was all online. Texter, where's Double J at? Riding his tractor?
4: Planting beans.
2: No, he's not. He's in Nashville.
4: What's he doing in Nashville?
2: He's always in Nashville. It's his second home. He's in Nashville all the time. He's in Nashville the rest of the week.
4: Maybe he's on Stillman's show.
2: Maybe he's on with Jared Stillman.
4: That would be so funny.
2: I don't know if I'd be happy or upset at that. I don't know.
4: He would be perfect for the.
2: Oh, he'd be great for Stillman.
4: The Racine. The Vrabel.
2: Oh, did you see LeVar Arrington talk about that on a podcast?
4: No. Why does that name sounds very familiar? And I can't,
2: LeVar Arrington.
4: He can't put the face to the name.
2: He played at Penn State, then he played for Washington. I can't say the name of the team he played for. The Washington team before they were the Commanders.
4: Oh, the Go Fund Yourself team.
2: Yes, but yeah, he.
4: You know what I was referencing, right?
2: Yes.
4: Okay, good.
2: So he was on a podcast, and he was talking about how there is.
4: Oh, yeah.
2: Much more to the Russini stuff, and that the Athletic has it, and they're sitting on it.
4: Oh, actually,
2: and then when it comes out, it's gonna blow the lid off of stuff.
4: I know. Oh, I heard rumors before Vrabel was even like a head coach, and McVay was still like the OC or a QB coach for Washington.
2: Yeah.
4: Her and another reporter were like, kind of had a cat fight at the practice field over McVay, over like some.
2: Well, he is very handsome.
4: He's a handsome.
2: He's yeah, a he's handsome. A, he's have a you seen his? Have you seen his wife?
4: No.
2: I think she's like a European model. I'm not making that up. Like, I'm pretty sure she's a European model.
4: But
2: he's a hunk. Yeah, he is. He's a hunk.
4: I remember hearing a rumor that like there was like a scuffle at the practice field. Between Russini and another female reporter over McVay.
2: Wow.
4: And I get it. He's guy's handsome.
2: He is. He's got perfect hair.
4: Yeah.
2: He's got a Super Bowl. He didn't have a Super Bowl ring at the time, but now he's got a Super Bowl ring. Let me look up.
4: He's got a photogenic mind.
2: Oh, very. Or,
4: I don't know. But
2: it's not a photogenic mind.
4: It's one of those minds that it's like, you know, you've seen the interviews. It's like, hey, so 7:42 in the third quarter,
2: week 11.
4: Memory,
2: I think is what you're trying to say. Yeah, photographic memory.
4: Oh, yeah, photogenic.
2: There you go.
4: You can take good photos.
2: Yeah, you take good pictures.
4: Yeah. And it'll be like, yeah, third quarter, week 11, 2018. Like, oh, yeah, yeah. We were playing the Lions, and I had, let's say he's still in Washington. So I had Alfred Morris run to the right or something like that. It's like, wow, you are unbelievable, Sean.
2: So Sean McVay's wife. Her name is, let me see, Veronica Comin. So there we go. You see his, let's see here. I know about him. I want to know about her. I want to know about her. She's a real estate agent.
4: Why?
2: See, I think she's from Ukraine. Ukraine, huh? Careful there. She's born in Ukraine, immigrated to the U.S. in 2009. Let's see here. Sean, I think she used to be a model before. They met when she was in college. When between 2011 and 2013, she was a student at George Mason University while he was working with the Commanders. Received her bachelor's degree.
4: He never worked for the Commanders. He worked for someone else.
2: Yeah. So there you go. So, yeah, he married a looker. Of course he did. No wonder Russini was trying to punch. I don't remember who it was. Well, now I wish you did.
4: I do remember. I know one more thing about him. In high school, he was like, he beat out someone nasty for like Mr. Ohio.
2: Who, McVay did?
4: Yeah.
2: Maurice Clarett.
4: No.
2: He was nasty. He was really good.
4: Yeah, no. Or no. It was Georgia. Excuse me. He was born in Ohio. But
2: okay.
4: He won Georgia Offensive Player of the Year over. Are you ready for this? Future Hall of Famer, wide receiver Calvin Johnson.
2: Really?
4: It's like Sean McVay.
2: Damn. Sean McVay beat out Calvin Johnson? Or wow. He must have been an impressive player.
4: I think he's like a really good wide receiver.
2: Yeah, there you go. Well, yeah, why isn't he? He'll be in the coaching. He'll be in the Hall of Fame for coaching for sure. Is this funny how Georgia Tech, who at the time was known for not running the football, running the option, had two of the best receivers? They had Calvin Johnson, and then who's the dude? Didn't they have some?
4: He's
2: at Pitt. Did they have another one? I know Calvin Johnson went to Georgia Tech. Wasn't there a second one? The badass receiver that went to Georgia Tech. Maybe I'm just mixing. I probably mixed him and Larry Fitzgerald up because they have similar colored uniforms. The stream will listen to Will Stein on KSR with Pardon My Take. Very good interview. No, but like I said, I'll catch the highlights on their show.
4: Demaryius Thomas.
2: Demaryius Thomas. Okay. That's Demaryius Thomas. Mark versus Andy in the Wonderlic test. That would be great too. We have Mark
4: that's
2: and Andy.
4: That's the combine one.
2: That's the NFL. That's the NFL test. Who was it that they made the big deal about their Wonderlic score? Gosh, I can't remember. There's been a few players out there. It's like, yeah,
4: I know Lamar. They had a big one. Tua had a really bad one, and I remember being like, that's the first sign. Now I would love to see his Wonderlic now.
2: The Wonderlic is so stupid and overrated.
4: I know.
2: Like, who cares?
4: Fitzpatrick has a perfect one.
2: Well, of course, he played at Harvard.
4: Yeah, he played at Harvard.
2: Yeah, he's a smart guy. He's Ivy League.
4: I think there's one that's like really shocking.
2: There are some. I remember. I don't think they do that anymore. The way they used to make a big deal out of it. Now I think they just kind of they still do it, but they don't talk about it. Getting rid of gout will make you lose a quick 10 pounds. Would you think about Nikki V saying he has a 140 IQ? I need to see that. I need to see him and Mark go toe-to-toe with the IQ test.
4: It's a notable low score.
2: That's the one I remember the most.
4: He had six.
2: They were debating that on Pardon My Take for an entire summer.
4: And then he ended up sucking.
2: He did end up sucking. He played for the Titans, right? That's who he played. Yeah, he played for that. He didn't do very well.
4: The Eagles in like 08, they built the dream team. Or like 09. And Vince Young was... No, 2010, excuse me. Because they had Mike Vick, starter, and then Vince Young was the backup.
2: Yeah, Mike Vick was good for Philadelphia, too. Well, when he initially came back, he was good for the Eagles. Then he kind of trailed off. He was older. Rick, there's a theory about the Miami Mall aliens. The spot is at roughly 25 degrees north, 80 degrees west. Swap the signs and numbers around 25 degrees south, 80 degrees east, and it drops you right in Antarctica. Aliens fat finger the portal coordinates and emerge to the wrong side of the planet. That's a great...
4: I remember that.
2: That's a great theory. What do you remember?
4: Do you not remember the, like, the Miami police, the Mall stuff.
2: No, yeah.
4: And then I think it was like, oh yeah, there was a high school.
2: It says high school students shooting off fireworks and fighting.
4: Yeah, that was it.
2: You shut off the entire city block from electricity, and like the entire police department, fire department, they grounded flights, and like everybody showed up, and there's these weird images of these tall shadows walking around the front of the mall, and everybody was there, got shut up real quick, and no one talked about it afterwards. Yeah, it was just teenagers with fireworks. They sent the entire police department for teenagers with fireworks.
4: It could be dangerous, you know, these kids.
2: Yeah, it'd be very, very dangerous with these kids. So there we go. But Veronica Comeen. We now found out Sean McVay's. I can't wait to find more out about the Rossini stuff. I'm excited about it.
4: Do we get a Netflix documentary?
2: I want LeVar Arrington to do a tell-all.
4: Yeah, please.
2: Oh, there'll be some type of documentary in the future.
4: Gotta be. What's the title? Under Center.
2: Under Center. The story of Mike Vrabel and Diana Rossini. The subtitled The Patriot Way.
4: Hold on.
2: That would be great.
4: I got it. Hold on.
2: By the way, our good friend Jack Strebel did tweet out earlier. I sent the image to you and Justin. He said, "Challenge Mark Big Rig. You have to avenge Tanner." And it's me playing chess against the UFO in a UFO with a gray alien, and then the Mothman in the background rooting us on. So there's your Jack Strebel update for the day. I don't know what else he's been doing, but
4: all right, we can do Under Center as the title,
2: okay?
4: Or because he was a linebacker, 50's the mic, and his name is Mike.
2: There we go. I like that.
4: And her kid's name is Michael.
2: I did watch a Netflix documentary recently. It's called The Crash. Did you see that? The Crash.
4: Oh, thank God you watched that.
2: I watched it. I watched it. I watched it yesterday.
4: You saw the dad's shirt? The girl that crashed
2: the car. The girl that crashed the car? I don't recall.
4: His shirt said bang.
2: Oh yeah, it had a big explosion. Yeah, it said bang.
4: Everything.
2: He's sitting there doing an interview about his daughter.
4: She would never do this.
2: Yeah, bang.
4: She doesn't even eat McChickens.
2: Yeah, she's a vegetarian.
4: Oh, okay.
2: That's a crazy documentary. It was good.
4: Yeah.
2: Do you feel like she got what she deserved?
4: Yeah,
2: I agree. She totally did it on purpose.
4: The worst part is the friend.
2: I know.
4: New to the friend group and
2: sitting in the back seat, just wanted to ride home.
4: Yeah,
2: no, it's a crazy documentary. It's good. It was good. Mm-hmm. I did find it very interesting.
4: Did you watch Jailblazers yet?
2: No.
4: Ooh,
2: I need to watch that
4: early 2000s.
2: Awesome. That's one of my favorite NBA teams of all time.
4: Really?
2: Oh yeah.
4: I wasn't alive for it.
2: Dayton Stoudemire, Rasheed Wallace.
4: Yeah, I wasn't coherent.
2: Dude, it was awesome. They were awesome. they had a great Chappelle Show sketch where he was talking about how when kids are out playing basketball in the yard or whatever in the driveway, and they do some crazy shot and hit it, and they'll go, "Jordan, Kobe," or whatever. He had other scenarios with NBA players. So he had two dudes in the... in an SUV, just burning blunts. The police knocked on the window. They rolled it down. They go, "Rasheed Wallace." They had a Magic Johnson one I can't talk about on air. He had this one dude getting stabbed a bunch of times. And he goes, "Paul Pierce."
4: Yeah, I do remember that one. Yes.
2: Dude, it was great. It was great. So that's why Chappelle's a goat.
4: 10 people stabbing a guy.
2: He's like, "Paul Pierce." Yeah, that was great. It's like David Stoudemire, Rasheed Wallace. It was fantastic. There'll never be a show like that ever again in the history of sports. All right, on the other end, I'll finally get into these practice reports, all these other things, right here on the Roundtable, ESPN 680, 105.7.
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0: 5 yards away from the all-time Kentucky rushing record. The fans want him to get it. Here he goes, Benny Snell, straight ahead. 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The history of Kentucky football. 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
9: Good afternoon, everybody. I'm Zach Cantron. 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The fallout continues from Jay Batt being hired as the new athletic director at Kentucky, who replaced Mitch Barnhart effective June 30th, as Barnhart will retire after 24 years of serving as Kentucky's athletic director. Batt comes from Michigan State, where he'd spent the past season, and Georgia Tech, where he'd spent the previous three seasons. He's been at the head of the fundraising chain, breaking records at both Michigan State and Georgia Tech. He fully expects that to continue at Kentucky, and he wants BBN to know they're all important.
10: And I think it's important that each and every member of Big Blue Nation know that they matter as part of the future of UK athletics. There'll certainly be more revenue generating, and the changes in college athletics will force us and certainly be an opportunity for us to optimize revenue. It's important. It drives because it's important to provide our student athletes and our coaches resources to be successful. That's what it requires, and we'll be at the very forefront of that.
9: Kentucky basketball began summer practice yesterday. They've announced seven non-conference games as well. They'll open the season with Manhattan on November 3rd. They'll also take on James Madison, Northern Arizona, Grambling State, Bryant, Sacred Heart, and Gardner-Webb. The Reds won the opener 12-0. They're back in action tonight against the Mets. We have it for you at 6:40 here on ESPN 680. The Bats return to action against the Gwinnett Stripers. Coming up next, it's the Roundtable with Round Day, the Sports Center.
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16: 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And we'll be live out at Wildwood Country Club tomorrow, Tanner. So the show's going to be on the road. It'll be myself and Matt McGavick out there holding it down for the Roundtable. So if you're out in Fern Creek and you want to stop by and say hello, feel free to do so. We had a number of listeners at the country club last time that Double J and I were there. It was on a Friday. I believe that was the last day of school for me. It was something like right before spring break, something like that. But I was feeling good. Met with Phil Baker before that. Had a little lunch with him at Roosters there in Fern Creek, and then headed over to Wildwood Country Club. We'll be back there tomorrow from 3 to 6. So come say hello if you're a member and want to stop in. And they make a mean old-fashioned, super nice, friendly staff there in the restaurant area. The food's really good. So excited to get back at Wildwood Country Club and tell you what they've got going on. And we'll do that tomorrow. All right. So, Tanner, it's that time of the season where the it's transitioned from Twitter videos to the Insiders practice report. Are you ready for this? The Insiders practice report.
17: This is the best time of the year.
16: That's right. That's when everybody gets it wrong all the time.
17: This is where champions are made.
16: This is where, mythical champions.

0: Lee's or KFC?
1: Oh, Lee's.
0: Popeyes or KFC?
1: See, I don't know. I haven't had Popeyes in so long.
0: Popeyes is fire. All right, what
1: Popeyes
0: about?
1: Was better, though. Remember from last time, so Popeyes.
0: All right, Bojangles or KFC?
1: KFC. I had one bad experience at Bojangles. I haven't been back since.
0: Okay, so KFC is near the bottom.
1: Probably.
0: Yeah, okay. That's my entire point. Did you know? Jared, you want something really interesting?
1: Yes.
0: And then we'll get back to sports, I promise. Colonel Sanders catered the Manhattan Project, which was the top secret classified project to build the atomic bomb. The atomic bomb. That's Vince Merrill, the atomic bomb. to build the atomic bomb. He catered their kitchen because they had a facility in Oak Ridge, Tennessee.
1: Oh, so I did not know that.
0: Yeah, Colonel Sanders catered for the people working on the atomic bomb and nuclear power in Oak Ridge, Tennessee. That's the little known fact about Colonel Sanders. So there you go. Was he Illuminati? We'll never know. All right, let's get back.
1: Was there 11 herbs and spices in our nuclear bombs? Some are saying.
0: Some are asking that question. Are there 11 herbs and spices in our nuclear arsenal? That's pretty good, Tanner.
1: Just all look right. up. Is the sun coming? Is that chicken?
2: Oh, no.
0: We got to get this done real quick. The colonel put the spread out. We got to finish this uranium enrichment. We got to get to lunch. Indies is better than all of those. Okay. Indies or KFC? I forgot about Indies. Indies is fire. Indies I love Indies.
1: Yeah.
0: They got the best potato wedges. They're the best.
1: Wait, you've been up in Chicago. Have you tried Harold's?
0: No, I haven't had Harold's. The fried chicken place next to my wife's house. It's, you know, everything's in blocks in the Chicago neighborhoods because you can like walk to everything, which is awesome. And we're talking about the suburbs. In downtown Chicago, you walk everywhere. In the suburbs, they've got bars and shops and stuff all over the place you can walk to, which is awesome. Her fried chicken Chicago place is called Pappy's, and it's really good.
1: I think it's
0: like a neighborhood. It's in Evergreen Park. I think it's like a neighborhood.
1: Gotcha.
0: The neighborhood restaurant. It's not like a chain or anything. Mm-hmm. But yeah, Pappy's
1: is
0: fire.
1: Give it a shot next time.
0: Yeah, it's just really, really good. So, assistant coach Mikhail McLean, this is a UK basketball assistant, talked with the UK Sports Network after they wrapped up their first practice at the Joe Kraft facility for the summer for the Wildcats and I liken this to what was it's Coach Dixon, right? He's the new Louisville basketball coach.
1: Sean
0: Dixon. He went on with Ethan Moore and Taylor Lynch. I was just looking at you, Taylor Lynch, a couple weeks ago, and just like gushed about how every player is great and Jackson Shelstad is the fastest player he's ever seen and all this other stuff. I mean, these are what these assistant coaches are going to do.
1: Demon time.
0: Yeah, it's demon time for Coach Dixon. Well, it's demon time for Coach McLean as well.
1: Ooh.
0: Okay, so again, you're not gonna get any true assessment from any of these assistant coaches. So if anyone, a Kentucky fan or a Louisville fan, goes out and listens to Coach Dixon or reads Coach McLean's breakdown of the team, then you're just, again, buying into the propaganda that I was discussing yesterday. I mean, it was just fine. That's what fans do. Fans want to hear good things about their sports teams, as do I. I'm a grizzled old veteran that has been led astray too many times to read anything into this. Like, if I'm arguing with someone on Twitter about Jackson Selstad versus Zoom Diallo, I'm not going to go, well, Coach McLean said Zoom was doing this at practice, so sit down, punk. The way they would do the same thing with me. Well, Coach Dixon said this about Jackson Shellstad. What's he going to say? He sucks. He's not that good. He couldn't pass the ball today. He missed every layup. Of course they're going to say they're great. They want to build everybody up. So here's what Coach McLean had to say. Today was great. Guys really got after it. We went early this morning at 7:30, did a little conditioning. The thing I was really encouraged with was how much energy our guys had. We had like 7 guys super vocal and encouraging one another. And then we came out to the practice court a couple hours later and guys got after that. They competed. A lot of teaching, but the energy was tremendous.

0: He talks about players that stood out to him. He talked about there's a lot of size, a lot of depth at every position. Guys can play multiple positions. Yeah, well, I hope so, considering the injury history. He said he liked Zoom Diallo. He said he's his favorite. He's got a lot of energy. He's a quarterback on the court. We've never heard anything like that. He's a quarterback on the court. He's not PG1. He's QB1. So there's that. So, I mean, you're going to get a lot of this stuff trickling out here in the next few weeks about how everything's going great. All these players get along really, really well all the time. Now, something else that people notice, and there's a lot about on the internet, and there are some injuries that the staff is being, quote, proactive about. So I said the other day in the initial practice video they sent out, there was no Cam Williams in the video. And I was like, okay, so what's going on here? Why is Cam Williams not in the video? Well, it comes out soon after that Cam Williams, you know, surgically repaired right foot is still in a boot. And this is for precautions. Now, this is something else that I've been burned by in the recent past. About players coming in with injuries, it's not a big deal. It's for precautionary purposes. You know, don't read too much into it. We're just being extra careful with this. Which leads me to the question, you know, Cam Williams came back early, if you recall, Tanner. He played in the NCAA tournament. And you have to think to yourself, like, okay, did he re-injure it? Is there something more to this? I wouldn't think that they would just put Cam Williams in a boot and just say walk around. If there wasn't an issue, if there wasn't some type of pain involved in what's going on with this. And so, as I've mentioned, I mean, we can just look back to last year with Jaden Quaintance. Oh, he'll be fine by the time the season starts. He'll be ready to go. By the time the season starts, when they got pushed back, well, you know, maybe SEC play. He'll because, so again, they're being very cagey and secretive with his injury. And even before that, remember Aaron Bradshaw came to Kentucky with an injury. And they were like, well, you know, he'll be fine. He'll be ready for the season to start. And then when the season started, he wasn't ready yet. I mean, I think the first game he played in, if memory serves correctly, was against North Carolina in the CBS Sports Classic. And that was in December. I remember that very vividly because that's when I was at my wife's work Christmas like gathering at a fancy restaurant. And I left the table to go watch the end of the game at a bar. So that was his first. So we've heard this. It's not a big deal. It's just for precautionary reasons multiple times and end up being a much bigger deal than they let on. I'm kind of wondering that with Cam Williams. Like, is there more to this, then he's just wearing a boot to be careful. Now, I know he was there last season. He understands the philosophy. He understands the system, and he's been in Mark Pope's under his coaching for a season now, and that he it's not going to take a lot for him to catch up. And that's what people are saying, like, well, you know, it's not that big of a deal. You know, he'll catch up really quickly. But, you know, wouldn't you want one of your presumed starters to be out there getting to know his teammates a little better and getting used to their style of play? This is an entirely new team. You know, outside of Cam Williams, Malachi Moreno, Trent Noah, who played sparingly even though they needed players last year. He still, you know, barely got off the bench. And Reese Potter, who didn't play in any games. I mean, those are the four guys coming back. So everyone else is new. He's got a new point guard. He's got a new shooting guard. He's got a new power forward, multiple small forwards, all this stuff. So I'm not going to sit here and just poo-poo it like we have in the past. And then when the season begins and they're like, well, Cam Williams is out for game one. And we're like, well, I can't believe it. I thought it was just precautionary. They're just, you know, being proactive on the injury. Like, I'm not being burned by that again. So I'm not going to just poo-poo this away. Again, This is a presumed starter. This is a guy that a lot of Kentucky fans are banking to come back for his junior season, his second season at Kentucky, and making a jump. And a jump that they're going to need because, you know, we heard, on these airwaves, you know, last time we had Mark Story on, which is last week, I believe, you know, no, it wasn't, yeah, it was Mark Story was gushing about him, so was Travis Branham, about his plus minus, when he was on the court at Kentucky, just being, you know, outstanding, one of the best whenever he was in the game. He had some of the best impact on the offensive and defensive side of the ball. I mean, he's a big time, you know, contributor at the very least. If not a starter, he's going to be a big time contributor. So this is really something to keep an eye on. Now, this adds to the intrigue on the Cam Williams stuff, okay? And I'm going to – there's a sound, and it is Matt Norlander and I believe Kyle Tucker. And I need to find this and send this to you, Tanner. But Matt Norlander is talking about a top 20 team that is looking to add a foreign-born player – but is getting a little pushback from the NCAA. They're working with the NCAA to make this player eligible for next season to add to the team immediately. Okay? And I'm sending this sound to you right now, Tanner. Now, of course, we're going to read into it, but you'll all see where I'm going here in a few minutes. This ties directly in with Cam Williams. All right, Tanner, I just sent you the sound. This is Kyle Tucker and Matt Norlander discussing this mystery player. And then we'll get into, you know, trying to dissect and decipher who they might be talking about. So just give me the hello sign whenever you're ready, Tanner. By the way, someone sent me a screenshot of Big Blue Flava Flav saying, hot take, Trent Noah averages between 8 to 10 points and 5 to 6 rebounds a game this season. Hot take, no. The hot take, I hope the players in front of Trent Noah are better than him so we don't see him on the court. That's nothing against Trent Noah. I just know the kind of player he is. He's an okay bench player. And I don't need 8 to 10 points. I mean, if Trent Noah has to play and he's averaging 8 to 10 points and 5 to 6 rebounds, that means someone stinks. All right, go ahead, play this down. So here's Matt Norlander and Kyle Tucker discussing this mystery player. Go ahead.
1: Nothing too big. There is, I guess I'll give the program and coach a little bit of cover. There is a team right now that's definitely a top 20 team that is trying to clear an international. There might be more than one, but I know there's at least one team in the top 20 that is trying to clear an international player that will for sure be like a starting level player on that roster. Okay. But we'll wait and see when that information wants to be made public. And if that player is indeed cleared, apparently they're getting a little bit of a battle right now due to the player's age. I would say.
0: Okay. So, I mean, that's very.
2: I'm going to go on the other side of the fence. It's LSU because he's talked about his age. And
0: well, okay. So they did talk about his age. Okay. But we discussed this guy a little bit yesterday. Okay. So this is now, and it's at a starting level player. Okay. Could this be the Serbian wing Nikola Kostaruka, who we discussed yesterday, could that be who they're talking about? I mean, he's a Serbian wing. He's an international player. He's on Kentucky's list. UCLA, Louisville, Arizona, Duke, North Carolina have all been in contact with him. Gonzaga's out of the running. They just added a 6'6" French guard named Juman Ikonga, for next season. He's just 17 years old. So it's not he's too old. Is he too young? So he turns he only turned 17 on April 30th. He's 6'8". He won't be eligible for the NBA draft until 2028, meaning that he could stay a year or two in college. So could that be the age thing? Because I know the NCAA has, you know, age or school years are all, you know, going together. Is that the player they're talking about? It certainly sounds as if that's a possibility. So this is the position. I mean, this guy's a wing. 6'8" wing. That's Cam Williams. Right?
1: Mm-hmm.
0: Is there some worry that Cam Williams, this is why, this is the exact reason why I brought all of this up. You know, is the injury more serious to his foot than we know? Is it re-aggravated? Is something not going right with the healing process? Did he come back too soon and that's why re-aggravated? These are valid questions as he's walking around with a boot inside the practice facility, not practicing with his team. And this player sounds like he fits the bill. And I'm all for it. Mark Pope, if you got roster spots available, just don't do what Mark Story said and bring back 8 or 9 player rotations. Like we need your best 7 players. That's what we need. So I mean, those are all questions that have formulated in my head as I read the Cam Williams news and saw those reports and things on Twitter about him in the boot. All those pieces of the puzzle started fitting together. And you know, if we can add this player, he was FIBA's most valuable player in the summer league last year. He made his debut in 2023 with Barcelona's youth program. He played in Liga ACB, so whatever that is. So I mean, he's a very highly thought of player that is garnering a lot of attention from the big boys in college basketball. So there, okay, I think all that fits together. Let's read a couple texts here, then we'll take a break. Look at what Dick Vitale said on Twitter about UK's bum schedule. I'll read that in a minute. And Mark Story, who we'll have on at 5:30, had the most polite dunk on somebody I've ever seen on Twitter. And I'll read all of it coming back because Dick Vitale was wrong. And I'm not blaming Dick. He's an older man. He's not as plugged in as he used to be. The poor guy's gone through so many medical cancer treatments. I'm not going to dunk on Dickie V, and Mark Story did either. He's very polite, very nice. But he did set Dick Vitale straight. Mountain Mamba going to be working fools. Oh, okay. I hope so. Texture, they have energy. Yeah, that's right. They have energy. That's the big takeaway. Colonel Sanders had a right hand man once these old KFC Dave Thomas left and started Wendy's. Really? I didn't know that. I didn't know Dave Thomas and Colonel Sanders were hand in hand. Here's this listener's power rankings for fast food fried chicken. Number 1, Indies. Number 2, Lee's. ... 27, KFC. I agree with you. I can tell you the 6 gas stations that have better chicken than all those places. You're probably right. Some of those gas stations in the South have some fire fried chicken. Fire fried chicken. Indies spicy wings stand alone in my heart. They're delicious. Finger licking nukes. The KFC secret recipe is hell of the Egyptian tomb. Stop it. What's the scoop on Mom Brickovich? Thank you, Card Dog. Does Cam Williams have gout as well? Go help him, Big Greg. You know all about it. If it was a gout, I have a good podiatrist. I could recommend the Cam Williams if it's gout.
2: That would be so funny.
0: That would be great. Hey, Cam, I got a podiatrist.
3: Cam Williams will be out for tonight's game because he had a flare of gout.
0: You had gout. He had a gout flare up.
3: Isn't he 21 years old? Yeah.
0: He's in really good shape, isn't he? Yeah.
3: Just really loves steak.
0: Yeah, just too much red meat. That's what did it. Did Big Rig just say Big Dick Vitale? No, I didn't. If I did.
2: I will say, when you reference it, like you're like, oh, Dickie V said something wrong on Twitter, but everyone's being nice to him. I thought you said Nicky V.
0: No, Dickie V. Like, Dick Vitale.
2: Nick had a bad tweet? Oh, no.
0: That's every day. And people aren't nice to Nick.
2: Yeah, I was getting like,
0: people are.
2: That was my first alarm. The exact I was like, opposite. People are being nice to Nicky over a mistake that no way.
0: No, yeah, no. That's unbelievable. So,
2: that wasn't 30 minutes of the Diener Show this morning?
0: that's always on Mark Blankenbaker's list.
2: Oh, yeah.
0: And on his show list. Like, things I want to talk about today. Crush Nick Valvano.
2: No, Nick's.
0: It's always on the list.
2: Nick's theory is when he starts crush, or when Blank starts crushing Nicky or me, it's because he doesn't have anything else to talk about.
0: So, yeah.
2: Like, all right. Let me aim my gun at Nicky. All right. Boom.
0: Bang. Got him. Texter, not losing my mind, but Hawthorne has an insane vertical and watch the highlight of him draining a 3. He could be a surprise. Hey, yeah, he could be. We've never seen him play. I would like it. I mean, he's a 6'8 dude that can stretch the floor and put the ball on the floor. I mean, I'd be very happy if Braden Hawthorne was a very, very good player. But again, I mean, they're going out to get another wing. What are they thinking about the position? It doesn't give me I mean, if they were set, if they felt like they were set, they wouldn't be looking to add another player. Gout sucks. Got to get that uric acid under control. That's what it is, uric acid. I don't have gout, but you may have gout, listener. I'm sorry if you do, and I hope it gets cleared up, but I never had it. All right, let's take a break. On the other end, what did Dick Vitale say? How did Mark Story respond to him? That and more. BJ Heating and Cooling, the people you can trust, they're the experts out there in the HVAC field. 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And, I mean, you go outside. Today's nice. 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It was very hot this weekend, so it continued to get hotter and hotter. 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

0: The roster is set and off-season workouts are underway. And when it's Louisville basketball, we're always talking about it.
1: Shelstad, Woolley, Knox, Fulgaris, and Badunga, the starting five. I wanted to ask about Carter Knox. 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He's the better all-around player. Are we undervaluing Carter Knox as part of this haul?
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2: 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France now up 1-0 over Senegal. So we have our first goal in this match in Group I. So we have group, we're down to Group I today in World Cup news. 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I've been alerted by multiple people, including Drew Diener, that I definitely said Big Dick Vital. It wasn't on purpose. I wasn't trying to do a joke. I don't know why I did that. I guess just, you know, habit. The scouting report on Braden Hawthorn is he is a poor man's Kenai Roots. Coming down at 437-7-9680 UPS jobs text line. Yeah, so there we go. Sounded like Big Dick Vital to me. Also, LOL. Until the 1960s, KFC was served as an item in other restaurants. Dave Thomas was the one who convinced the Colonel to open actual standalone KFC restaurants. Well, there you go. Texter, what was that music playing when you came back on? What was that, Tanner? I'm not familiar.
3: Decepticon by, I think it's La Tigre. Either La Tigre or El Tigre.
2: Okay, they're Decepticon. That's a Transformers reference.
3: Yeah, Latigre.
2: Latigre. Justin Jeffries would have got that, too. He was a Decepticon. He is his favorite movie. Now, is that – there's a young man back there sitting at Nick Valvano's desk doing bonus hour stuff. What – who is – is that another intern? Who was that?
3: Yeah, that's John.
2: This intern. How many interns do we have?
3: I guess he used to – I didn't – I think he was an intern. No, he's not an intern. He works here now. But
2: okay.
3: He interned – like he interned like 3 years ago, like a month before I started working here.
2: Okay.
3: So I
2: never
3: first started
2: talking in my
3: to him,
2: life.
3: He was like, oh yeah, I used to like intern here. And I was like, oh, what year? And he was like 2024, I think. Yeah. 2023.
2: So he's been around a while. I just have never seen
3: him. And maybe he was just like Diener show.
2: Right.
3: Only.
2: And he went off on a sabbatical and now he's back.
3: Yeah. Okay. He's at Xavier.
2: Oh, he does, now I know who this guy is. Okay, does, yes, I did. Now memory has turned on.
3: He told me he does play-by-play for their baseball team.
2: Yes,
3: women's basketball and like another sport. But
2: wow, he's blowing all you guys out of the water. Save that with the experience. All right, so back to Big Dick Vital. So
3: yeah, there it is.
2: Oh man,
3: back to it.
2: This is even after so. I don't know what he's doing. So yesterday, Mark Story, who will be on with us at 5:30, Mark Story yesterday said UK men's basketball announces 7 non-SEC games for the 2026-2027 season. November 6th versus James Madison. November 13th versus Northern Arizona. November 16th versus Grambling State. December 8th versus Bryant. December 22nd versus Sacred Heart. December 28th versus Gardner-Webb. JMU brings ex-Morehead State coach Preston Spradlin back to Kentucky. Dick Vital responded, wow. Where is UNC, Indiana, Michigan? You are Kentucky, Goliath, and Hoops. That is not getting you ready for, and then he tagged the SEC. And so Mark Story, again, responds in the nicest way possible. Dick, comma. I'm such a child. The games announced this morning are in addition to the games with Kansas on November 10th in the Champions Classic, Indiana November 20th in Indianapolis, at Virginia December 2nd in the SEC-ACC Challenge, Louisville December 12th, and North Carolina December 18th in the CBS Sports Classic. So there were two teams in there that Dick Vital said Kentucky wasn't playing, and they're playing them. And then Mark Story adds at the bottom, hope you are doing well, which is the nicest burn in the history. And, yeah, someone named Josh Hamilton on Twitter, this was the most polite way of shutting someone down I've ever seen. It was very, very polite. Well, then Dick Vital doubled down 3 hours ago. 3 hours. Like, we're playing Indiana, Kansas, Virginia, North Carolina, and Louisville. Those are five really, really good non-conference games, four of those will for sure be ranked in the top 25 by the time the season starts. And then Dick Vitale, again, he tweeted this 3 hours ago. This is not including yesterday, right? Again, Mark Story told him, hey, no, Dick, they have a really good non-conference schedule. He tweets, the Kentucky men's basketball has many cupcakes on their pre-conference schedule and five legit challenges. BBN, Cats fans, and players deserve a more challenging schedule in getting ready for the SEC, especially having a team worth over $21 million in NIL dollars.
3: Yeah.
2: Like, all the teams in the state they're all playing cupcakes at some point. No one out there is playing every single non-conference game against a top 25 team.
3: But Kentucky should be. That's what Dick's saying, yeah.
2: Okay, is he going to go hammer Duke for their cupcakes?
3: He should.
2: Kansas, yeah. North Carolina, Louisville? Louisville's playing a bunch of cupcakes, too. Like what? Like,
3: wait, who's the first school you said?
2: Duke.
4: The Dukies.
2: The Dukies. So I love Dick Vitale. He's a great ambassador to college basketball. He's phenomenal, and we love him, and it's always fun to see him and Charles Barkley on the sidelines for a couple games a year. But it's like, come on, Dickie V. What are we doing here? I mean, their schedule's not that much different than it was last year. It's, now, I agree that more of those need to be at home. Like, I'm good with that. Like, I understand you want to see more of those non-conference matchups in home at homes, but this is what all these college basketball teams are doing. They're all playing, you know, in tournaments all over the country, and they're playing these one-off games in baseball stadiums and spaceships and submarines and all these other things. Like, I don't get it. I guess he just feels like complaining about something today that was the thing he wanted to complain about. And Mark Story be damned. It doesn't matter if Mark Story sets the record straight. He's going to keep continuing on with the narrative. So there we go. All right. So we're going to continue on with that. By the way, good job on your water today.
3: Thank you.
2: Yeah, you're welcome. Texture, for some reason, Kentucky is the only team expected to play exclusively top 15 teams and out of conference. Oh, it was that way with Cal, too. I mean, I remember the exact same conversations that John Calipari had during John Calipari's tenure. They don't play enough tough teams. They just play cupcakes and blah, blah, blah, blah, blah. They're right. It's definitely one of those things where they expect them to play every single game against top 15 opponents. Let's see here. So Duke, Scott, Michigan State, Illinois, UConn.
3: Yeah, but those are
2: Florida.
3: All spaced out.
2: Yeah, they're all spaced out over the entire. So they have 1, 2, 3, 4, 5, 6 big non-conference games. Kentucky has 5 big non-conference games.
3: I mean, those
2: What's
3: are
2: your point?
3: Good non-con games.
2: Yeah, they are good non-con games. Kentucky has good non-con games too, and Louisville has good non-con games too. I mean, I don't get it. I don't. And Duke's going to have a much easier conference too in the ACC. Like, Duke knows they have to build their resume because they're not going to see a ton of top 25 caliber teams in their conference all season. I mean, they'll see Louisville, they'll see Virginia, they'll see Miami, and they'll see North Carolina, and that's really about it.
3: And BC, Luke Murray.
2: Yeah, Demon Time with Luke Murray in Boston College. So yeah, I mean, I'll look up.
3: What do you mean I only have $250,000 for NIL for basketball roster? Well, Luke, you came to a hockey school. Don't know what to tell
2: you. Now, I want to see here. Yeah, their NIL was, like, embarrassingly low, right? It was, like, $80,000, something like that for their basketball NIL. It was like $80,000. It was something
3: if that's
2: like
3: ridiculous.
2: If it's true, it was a ridiculous number. I was like, "What the hell?"
3: I was just saying 200K because it sounded funny and not unrealistic.
2: It was something like that. I remember seeing it for sure. So I'm trying to find Kansas's non-conference schedule for 2026-2027 because I don't really okay. So they've got let's see here, they've got Kentucky. Auburn, they're playing that players. Oh no, they're playing that players players era tournament. They're playing Missouri, UConn, and Ohio State. So very similar to Kentucky, and they've got Denver thrown in there and Northern Iowa and Indiana State and Fordham and Middle Tennessee State. I'm like, what are we doing?
3: Indiana State, New Orleans.
2: Yeah.
3: New Orleans. Yeah. Oh, shoot. Oh, no, I'm blanking
2: what?
3: His name.
2: Who?
3: He's like the GM for University of New Orleans. I think he might have just left, though.
2: I bet he's got a badass Cajun name.
3: Master P. Like, I'm not
2: oh, Master P. Yeah. Yeah, yeah. What are they having that show that he and Mike Rutherford were supposed to have on YouTube? Remember that? They did one episode. Rutherford's like, we're going to do this every week, and then it never happened again. Boy, the Kenny Payne era sure was fun and interesting. Any thoughts on Mike Rutherford winning the local Dancing with the Stars competition?
3: It was funny because I found out through the Fat Rutherford account.
2: The Fat Rutherford. So I got Jack Striebel.
3: It was that photo.
2: Which is much better than
3: Fat
2: Rutherford.
3: It was the photo of him holding up the trophy and like he looked 350 pounds. And I was like, what the hell? Oh. But yeah, congrats.
2: Jack Striebel's a way better account than Fat Rutherford.
3: Oh, yeah.
2: It's actually funny. Fat Rutherford's just him being fat.
3: Master P's the president of operations and president of basketball operations and the assistant coach for University of New Orleans. I don't know if it's
2: there. We go.
3: I don't know if he went anywhere though.
2: Good to see you can realize your dreams.
3: Yeah, I mean he did play in the NBA for like a preseason, right? Didn't he?
2: Yeah. He was on a roster during like the summer league or something. But yeah, I remember watching him play on like ESPN2 at 1 p.m. in July. I was like, that's Master P out there. And that was when I was in high school, and Master P was like he was ruling the rap world. He was the king there for a while. It was No Limit and Cash Money duking it out for rap supremacy.
3: And then it was Percy Miller is still – no. Wait.
2: Percy and Hersey.
3: Which one's
2: – Hersey was here.
3: Hersey was here.
2: Hersey was the one – yeah, Hersey actually
3: Percy was the
2: played one. In games for Kenny Payne.
3: Percy, I thought, went to Houston as a freshman last year. I could be wrong.
2: No, he transferred.
3: No, his like younger brother.
2: So Percy's younger brother. No, you're right about that. Yeah, Percy Miller. The other Miller brother. He was a freshman at Houston last year. Yes.
3: No, excuse me. Mercy Miller.
2: Mercy Miller. Mercy.
3: Cause Percy, Master, Hersey, and Mercy.
2: Master P's Percy.
3: Yes.
2: That's what the P stands for, yes. Master P. Which, I mean, of course he had to change his name to Master P because you can't be like, you know, rapping about being the ice cream man and your name's Percy.
3: Yeah. That's my girlfriend's cat's name. And he's a fat boy.
2: It's my girlfriend.
3: Good boy, but he's a fat boy.
2: He's a fat boy. Big fat Percy. This I want to. You have a picture of your cat? You show me your cat before.
3: Yeah, I got two. It's terrifying because he wants to leave the house every time.
2: He wants to. He's trying to run away.
3: But the thing is, he runs away and then he just goes on the deck and then lays down on the concrete and it's like. Dude, what are you doing?
2: Texture, that's the colonel of the mother bleeping tank to you. You're damn right. Damn right. No Limit Soldier. I thought I told you. God, I love. Man, they were so great in the 90s. It was so awesome. That's the music we used to work out to in the field house when we were getting ready for football. We'd work out. We'd listen to Master P pregame. Master P and True and all of them. All of them. Moby Dick. It was a great rap name. Mama Mia, Mia X. Those are the days, Tanner. None of that Freddie Gibbs stuff. This was the real hip-hop.
3: Yeah, Freddie's good.
2: I'm kidding. I don't know anything about Freddie Gibbs, but you like
3: he's,
2: him.
3: He's not like the new age. He actually like says words.
2: Are there No Limit Soldier veteran discounts on UofL tickets? I'm a veteran. of what war, sir?
3: I take zero photos of this cat.
2: I'm a No Limit Soldier. I fought in the battle against Cash Money. You should let me in for a discount. You can't find a picture of your cat?
3: No, I only take
2: that's
3: photos
2: okay.
3: of Sosa.
2: That's okay. If you don't have pictures of your fat pussy cat, that's okay. That's all right. I'm not too bent out of shape about it, Tanner. I can just imagine in my head a fat cat, Garfield style.
3: I really love my dog. I hate the cats. That's all I'm going through my Snapchat memories, and it's just Sosa.
2: So okay. You're a dog guy or a cat?
3: Oh, yeah. I'm allergic to cats. I have to take a pill every day.
2: I know. You told me that. That's true love.
3: Yeah.
2: When you wake up in the morning, you know this feline is going to make you sick.
3: Mm-hmm.
2: And because you love your lady so much, you will pay money for pills.
3: Yes.
2: to keep you from sneezing, which I like about you, Tanner. That shows dedication.
3: I block shots.
2: That's marriage material right there. I mean, she should realize that. I hope she does. I hope she understands that. Who pops the question first, you or Nick?
3: I truly hope Nick, because me and Hope are having an agreement for her to.
2: Yeah, she's going to graduate from law school first.
3: So, like, we got a plan.
2: So you've got a couple years at least.
3: Yeah, and I hope, because, you know, me and Hope like going to weddings, man. Like, you know.
2: Yeah, absolutely. I hope I'm invited.
3: Right?
2: That would be a big thing around the studio. If, like, Nick's getting married and he leaves some people off the list. And I understand, like, getting a wedding guest list together is a pain in the butt because you got a budget. You got to see, okay, how many people do we want to feed? How much money do we want to spend? It costs this much, you know, per plate. You got to stock the bar and make sure there's enough alcohol. Like, there's a lot that goes into who you invite to your wedding.
3: Mm-hmm.
2: And I could just, you know, I can see because, I mean, there are people here that probably won't be invited. And there may be hurt feelings. Like, you know, I don't want to point anybody out, but, you know, does he get an invite? Does he get an invite?
3: Just blank?
2: Blank? I don't. He and Nick battle all the time. But this is a true hypothetical.
3: Yeah.
2: Because there's no indication that Nick is moving in that direction.
3: He could just really want a small wedding where it's like, I just want family.
2: I wouldn't be offended if he didn't invite me. I would not be offended.
3: No.
2: I'd be okay with it. I would like to go. I hope I get invited if it ever happens.
3: Because
2: I do enjoy weddings.
3: I've known Nick for about three. Truly, like, actually know him. Like, I've known of him since 2018 because he had connections with the hockey team.
2: Right.
3: But, like, I wouldn't be offended because, like, 3 years out of, what is he, 36?
2: Yeah.
3: He's lived a longer life than I have. I'm sure he has more friends that I'm lower on the totem pole for, so I wouldn't be like, oh, man.
2: I'm not like you. I've known Nick for, I mean, I've been here 10 years. But I feel like I haven't really talked to Nick until, like, the last couple years when I finally, mm-hmm. like, have talked to Nick. We've spent some time after remotes hanging out at bars and talking about life and stuff like that. So I feel like we've grown, our friendship has grown since then. But, yeah, I mean, I wouldn't, if you didn't invite me, invite someone else over me, I wouldn't be mad about it at all. Texter, allergic to puss, it is June. Texter, I don't want to point anyone out, proceeds to point everyone out. It's true. Just decided I want a cat named Moose Knuckle. Is that blank?
3: is that I will say cats are like allowed. There is a wow.
2: What?
3: Sorry, the car just drove by and there wasn't a person in the passenger seat. It was a one of those like Jamaican bananas that you get at like the fair or an amusement park when you play one of those games.
2: Oh, like the prizes?
3: Yeah.
2: It was the passenger. Is in the passenger seat.
3: Yeah,
2: just riding around.
3: I was gonna say something, and that completely distracted me.
2: It just totally took you off the plate. Texter Rig Talks here. First off, Lil Tan, beatings are coming your way via the best in the game. JA17 OTAs have been fire in Buffalo. Second, can we please not speak of Kenny Payne ever again? It hurts me. No, I'm gonna talk about him all the time. Lastly, Master P, bum. What? What? What are you talking about? Bum. Make him say, is it Anthem? What are you doing here? I mean, that's a great. Mystical was the only artist worth a bleep on that label. I mean, Mystical was off. Mystical is like problematic, though.
3: Oh, yeah.
2: He did a lot of bad stuff.
3: But that song gets me fired up. I'm not going to lie.
2: I like to shake your fast. Yeah. Watch yourself. Shake your fan.
3: I think
2: show me what you're working with. Either I like that one.
3: It was.
2: He's very popular.
3: It was Deion's first year at Colorado or his last year at Jackson State. He had, like, because, you know, the camera was on him all the time.
2: All the time, yeah.
3: So we'd get the video of him before, like, pregame, before they go out and run out on the field. And he goes, give me my theme music. And it plays that.
2: That's
3: I was like,
2: badass.
3: Hold on. Colorado might be going far.
2: And then I got so
3: duped by Mystical.
2: That's pretty great. If they play my music and then that pops up, you're like, oh, damn.
3: I'm ready. I would I would not make the team, but I would have been like, Coach, I'll run through a brick wall for you right now. Kid, you're the punter. Be like, I don't care. Like,
2: I want to go. Percy Miller, a.k.a. Lil Romeo. I forgot. Yeah, he was Lil Romeo.
3: Dude, I don't know.
2: He's the other Miller brother. He played at USC with DeMar DeRozan. That's right. But yeah, he was Lil Romeo. He had Lil Bow Wow and Lil Romeo. They were kind of like adversaries.
3: Lil Romeo was we had a CD. It was like, I don't even remember what it was called, but it was just full of Lil Romeo. I remember like blasting that at like 6 years old, being like, this is hip hop.
2: No Limit also had, but like, there was one point where it was like No Limit oversaturation.
3: Mm-hmm.
2: I had a friend in high school. He would buy every single No Limit album when it came out. And there was one point when it was oversaturation, it was like every single week there was a No Limit artist releasing something new. Damn. And he bought them all. They had a kids rap group. It's called like Lil Soldiers or something like that. And I just remember like on the front of the cover, they had like toy guns, like yeah, like water guns or something. And I was like, okay, they may have jumped the shark. Like when the Lil Soldiers came out, that's when it jumped the shark. Talks ain't about it. That's right. About it. That's damn right. Texter, love the art, not the artist when it comes to Mystical. Yeah, there's a lot of artists out there like that. It's like I have to love the art and not love the artist. I can go on a whole rabbit hole with that, but I'm not going to do it. I'm not doing it. I'm not opening that can of worms today. Not on a Tuesday. There's a can of worms. I'm just not going to open it up on a Tuesday. But there's an artist that is reaching high levels of fame posthumously. People are like, younger audiences are finding his music, and it's like, how do I talk to my kids about
3: Boot
2: this?
3: Boot Camp, Lil Soldiers.
2: That's it. It's called Boot Camp. Yes, that's the album. Yeah, does it have the cover? You have the cover?
3: Yeah.
2: What's the CD cover look like?
3: Hold on.
2: Because I remember going through, back when we had music stores, where you walk in and look at CDs and stuff. I remember walking past it and being like, oh, that's it. like No Limit may be done now.
3: There's like a toy dinosaur and like kind of car at the bar. I don't see any like toy guns.
2: For some
3: though.
2: Reason, I thought they had like,
3: maybe there's another one.
2: Like
3: hold
2: toy
3: on.
2: Pistols or something. But I remember it's called Boot Camp. That's what it was. I remember the Lil Soldiers. Boot Camp. Yeah, that was it. That was it. And then, because at that time, Cash Money was coming out like the Hot Boys and stuff, and Lil Wayne was like blowing up. He was only like 16 at the time. He was super young. That's why he's Lil Wayne. Let's see your texture. Big Rig looks like he loves the ice cream man. Thank you. I get it, I'm fat. Cain and Abel. Yeah, Silk the Shocker. It's there literally every week at one point. It was. It was every week there was a new No Limit album coming out. And this dude, his name was Mike. He would always go out and get it. He had the most extensive collection of No Limit. I mean, it's like 17.
3: Oh, okay. I was like, I was thinking you were like 13 or something.
2: No, I was in
3: like,
2: high school.
3: How does this kid have the money to like?
2: No, this one was in high school. Mm-hmm. I was well into high school when that hit popular. Man, we had some awesome music. We did, and that sounds like an old man get off my porch take, but our music was great. We had that. Limp Bizkit was popping off.
3: I still listen to 90s all the time.
2: Yeah, of course you do, because it was good. You gotta, yeah, something take the place of the crap that's forced on you. All right, let's take a break on the other end. We'll continue on here on the roundtable. 437-9680 UPS Jobs Text Line if you want to get in. 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
24: Good afternoon, everybody. I'm Zach Cantrell, and this SportsCenter update is brought to you by Whiskey Thief, uncut and unfiltered. WhiskeyThief.com. The fallout continues from Jay Bat being hired as the new athletic director at Kentucky, who replaced Mitch Barnhart effective June 30th, as Barnhart will retire after 24 years of serving as Kentucky's athletic director. Bat comes from Michigan State, where he'd spent the past season, and Georgia Tech, where he'd spent the previous three seasons. He's been at the head of the fundraising chain, breaking records at both Michigan State and Georgia Tech. He fully expects that to continue at Kentucky, and he wants BBN to know they're all important.
25: And I think it's important that each and every member of Big Blue Nation know that they matter as part of the future of UK athletics. There'll certainly be more revenue generating, and the changes in college athletics will force us and certainly be an opportunity for us to optimize revenue. It's important. It drives, and it drives because it's important to provide our student athletes and our coaches resources to be successful. That's what it requires, and we'll be at the very forefront of that.
24: Kentucky basketball began summer practice yesterday. They've announced seven non-conference games as well. They'll open the season with Manhattan on November 3rd. They'll also take on James Madison, Northern Arizona, Grambling State, Bryant, Sacred Heart, and Gardner-Webb. The Reds won the opener 12-0. They're back in action tonight against the Mets. We have it for you at 6:40 here on ESPN 680. The Bats return to action against the Gwinnett Stripers. Coming up next, it's Roundtable with Round Day, the Sports Center.
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2: 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Hello, I'm James Triple. Hello, thanks for listening. Nice of you to join us. Tanner Bertomesso here today with us on Tuesday. Reminder: we're at Wildwood Country Club tomorrow for the show. We'll be on remote. So if you're a member out there or a prospective member, you want to come out and take a look at what they've got going on. Come on out, say hello. Had a number of listeners last time we were there, so it was a lot of fun saying hello to many of you. You, which I love doing. Anytime I see listeners out in the public sphere, it's always cool to see you all and talk to you guys in person. So you want to do that. Also, thank you to Cox's Evergreen Liquors for getting my liquor quicker. That's what they do. France beat Senegal 3-1, by the way. So that's the end.

0: he beat Miami, but beating Miami, Adrian Woolley's big shot. And then we got the Country Boy Brewing Tent. And if you know anything about Country Boy, they are big Kentucky guys. They're based out of Georgetown, very close to Lexington. So they wanted to change the channel, but Louisville fans would have rioted, so they left it on. And when we changed the channel to Kentucky, Florida, it was like 17-2. And Kentucky wasn't winning. So there we go. But that instance, Kentucky had won. Jason Entz was hosting the postgame show. And so I was walking around, and a random young lass walked up to me, and she put a pretzel necklace around my neck and handed me some beer cheese. And she's like, here you go. Have fun. And I was like, did you do anything to this? She's like, no. She's like, you just look like a nice guy. I was like, oh, I am. Like, I appreciate it. So I was eating the beer cheese, and when I was talking to Ince on, I called into the show. And when I saw it in the Ince, I dropped the beer cheese. And that was me being dismayed that I just dropped my beer cheese. It was really good beer cheese. She did not poison it or put a love potion in it. So I'm lucky on both fronts.
1: I was wondering what, like, I was like, how does beer cheese die?
0: You drop it on the ground. Yeah, you drop it on the ground and splash it everywhere.
1: That's how you murder it. Yep.
0: They murdered my beer cheese, which I love beer cheese. The best beer cheese in the area, the New Albanian, which is in southern Indiana. It's like right down the street from my house. They have good beers, great pizza. Ooh. Really good beer cheese. Really good beer cheese. That's where I went to eat before I got my lap band. That's my final feast. My wife was like, where do you want to go? And I was like, I want to go to New Albania and eat a bunch of pizza. That's what we did. It was good.
1: It's a good curtain call.
0: Speaking of, I haven't been there forever. I need to go back.
1: Yeah.
0: I went there I didn't. I met my friend Matt, and he drove me last year. I went to the New Albania. Usually one of the bus pickup places. Texter had to go the better days in the – Better Days in the West End to get the new release every Tuesday. Yeah, that was a place in the West End. You go get some records. 14 Given My Life to, I don't know what that means. Big Rig Looks Like He Loves. I already read that. All right. 437-968 UPS Jobs text line. All right. So what I want to get to. Where did all that? All right. So, much has been made about retention in college basketball. And now, Tanner, now here's what they're doing. They already have recruit rankings. We already have portal rankings, like who's the number one portal player? Who's the number one portal class? Well, now they have the top 25 retentions in college basketball. So they had to invent a new category. We have all these other, you know, top 25 freshmen, incoming freshmen, top 25 portal players. Now we have top 25 retentions in college basketball. This is by Cameron Salerno over on CBSSports.com, which is, it's a valid list to have, because as we've learned here with the past few years in college basketball, that it's shifted once again to another type of way to win, which is retention. I mean, that was the model forever. It's like, get your players to stay, and you stick with these guys. It's harder for them to transfer, so you get the guys to come back. And you have these super teams in college, and then that all got upended by the one and done era, mm-hmm. and now we have the portal era, and now we're back to retention is key era. So that's the thing.
1: And it's
0: so
1: funny how the world works.
0: It is funny. It all circles back around. So I was wondering, it's like, okay. Where did they have Malachi Moreno ranked, right, in terms of retention? Like, where is he on the list? Because much was made about his return to Kentucky, not just because of the flashes that we saw last year, and he's got good size, he's got good skill, he's got good ability. You can see that there's, you know, a lot of untapped potential, and that you want to see that grow. But also coupled with the fact that he went through the NBA combine draft process and got nothing but glowing reviews. I mean, you'd be hard pressed to find somebody to say anything negative about Malachi Moreno as he's going through this entire process. It's all, oh, he could be a first rounder.

0: Dougie fans, you need to be worried about this, and this is a real thing. If he gets a first round guarantee, he's gone, and all this, that, and the other. So I thought, you know, with all of that chatter, like, he's got to be like top 10, top 15, right? You expect with all that he'd be highly regarded. So I'm going through the list. It's a good list, and Thomas Houck is number one for Florida, and I think it's hard to argue that. Tyler Tanner from Vanderbilt talks at two. Jeremy Fears from Michigan State, three. Patrick Ngamba for Duke is four. And then I'm not going to read all of these, but Robert Wright, for instance, you know, an old friend alert there. Robert Wright III, he's ranked at number seven. Your boy Braylon Mullins is eighth. And then I keep going down. I'm like, well, I mean, they talked all about, I mean, there's three Florida players here before you even get to Malachi Moreno. Like, where is he? Josh Herbert at 13 at Mississippi State. Why he stayed there, I still don't know. I don't know how Mississippi State got Joshua Hubbard to stay around for another year, but they did. There's a Miami player. Stojakovic is at number 15. Cadeau for Michigan is at 16. Still know him. Billy! Stop it! Richmond the third, number 17 for Arkansas, still can't find. There he is at number 20. Number 20.
1: I'm sorry.
2: I don't like him. Like,
0: what?
2: The way he plays, but Elliot Cadeau at 16 is laughable.
0: Are you saying that he should be higher?
1: Yes.
0: Yeah, okay, I agree. And Elliot Cadeau's like a very polarizing player.
1: Yes.
0: Like, people hate watching him to play, but he is good.
2: He's just kind of, I mean, he's a foul baiter kind of player.
0: Yeah, it's not that, I mean, he doesn't have the most eye-popping stats. Mm-hmm. Like 10 points a game, two rebounds. I mean, six assists per game is pretty damn good. That's what you want to see from your point guard. He's getting you six assists per game. That's what you want to see. And he's a winner. No, he's absolutely a winner. He was, you know, he wasn't the problem in North Carolina, as was evident when he departed. He went to Michigan. He was a baller. So they have Malachi Moreno sitting at 20. And I was like, okay. I mean, I'm not arguing against this. I'm not saying, this is not me saying Malachi Moreno needs to be higher than 20. I actually think it's not a bad spot for him. I just thought he'd be higher because of all the offseason NBA talk. I was like, oh, man, they're really talking him up. He's going to be the top, like I said, I expect the top 10, top 15. Here's what they say. Moreno showed promise during his freshman season, averaging 7.8 points per game, 6.8 rebounds, and 1.5 blocks. He is by far the Wildcats' best player for their 2026 recruiting class. I mean, the competition was was Jasper Johnson and who was it? Just Jasper Johnson?
2: Wasn't it also, right? Hawthorne?
0: Yeah, but he's a red shirt, so it didn't really matter. Yeah, it was just Jasper Johnson. It was just Malachi Moreno and Jasper Johnson. Because Reese Potter was a transfer.
1: Yeah.
0: That was it. And like I said, Brayden Hawthorne didn't play. So, yeah, he was by far the best freshman for Kentucky.
1: Oh, yeah, yeah.
0: Jasper Johnson wasn't good at all.
2: I'm trying to think. I think he had three. Oh, no, Lewis left. That was why. Didn't you have three?
0: Yeah, we had a Caden Lewis, but yeah,
2: he
0: went to Villanova. Yeah, yeah, we had three coming in, and boy, we could have used a Caden Lewis. But let me finish this. After going through the NBA draft process, where he notably sat out of the 5-on-5 scrimmage at the combine, Moreno announced the return. Shortly after that, Kentucky landed Iowa State transfer Milan Momcilovic, the best shooter in college basketball. Moreno is a prime year two breakout candidate and will be Kentucky's most important player outside of Momcilovic. And if you notice in the infamous player practice videos, they highlighted a Malachi Moreno pass to an open Momcilovic for a three. And of course, everyone's like, this is what's going to happen. This is what's going to come down on your heads next year. So everybody just be ready to go. So there's that. So again, I mean, it wasn't too shocking. I didn't expect it to be like number one or anything, but I did expect a little higher than that, considering the off-season discussions. Texture, Lyndon Johnson should be number one in retention. That's a crap list. Oh, Lyndon Johnson's like Brayden Hawthorne. We have no idea what he's going to do. That's why you don't trust Coach Dixon when he comes on. It's like, yeah, he's a lockdown defender for sure. It's like, well, I've never seen it, but sure, I'll take your word for it, Coach. Pro potential and college production are two different things. I'm aware of that. I'm very, very aware on the difference between pro production and pro potential and college production. We've seen players get drafted, scratching our heads like, huh? That guy, like, he didn't do anything. It's like, well, the potential of him. But again, I'm just saying, with all the offseason chatter and all the oh my gosh, will he stay or will he go? I mean, it's like a real threat that he's going to go because he's that good, for that. So, I mean, that's just, you know, that was a little shocking to me. Another list that they had put out there, for us to peruse and argue over was they had the best returning players to college basketball, not just retention players, but who, like, just returning to college basketball. Who are the top players on the list? And I don't know if Louisville fans have seen this or not, but it is Fox Sports, so this is not one of the number one websites people go to, but they have fears again from Michigan State. These aren't retention. It's just returning. Tyler Tanner again, looking to have a really, really big year. Thomas Hout again. Milan Momcilovic for Kentucky. Silas Demery Jr. for UConn. John Blackwell for Duke. Alex Condon for Florida. And then, David Mirkovic, from Illinois was on that list. Krivas from Arizona, Kadu again for Michigan. I didn't see Flory Badunga on the list. There's some of these lists that he's just not on. And I'm not saying that he's, it's just confusing to me, but he was considered to be one of the best, you know, guys in the entire portal. But a lot of these lists he's left off of them. I don't know why. I know Aaron Torres put out a video, either earlier today or late yesterday. I perused it, as I was looking through stuff where, I mean, I think he's right. Like he's saying that Badunga's kind of being overlooked in the offseason for whatever reason. You know, I don't agree with it. I'm not trying to dunk on you, Louisville fans. I'm really not. I'm asking the question, you know, why is it that this has been the case with Badunga? He's been kind of like, he was number one or number two or number three, and it was a big deal, and he signed. I mean, did people just forget about him because he signed so early with Louisville, and there wasn't any NBA draft combine drama like with him like there was with Tyler Tanner or some of these other guys, and that's why people are kind of overlooking Badunga? I don't know. I don't have the answer to that question. It's just been interesting because I've seen a few of these lists, and he's not been on them. And if you're ranked the number top three portal player, then, you know, sensibly, you would think that he would be considered one of the best players returning to college basketball. But yeah, I mean, again, that's just one stupid list. Even some fodder, to talk about things here on a Tuesday. So there we go. Let's see here. And of course they have the bracketologies already out, and I refuse to even click on it. I won't even look at it. I'm sorry, Joey Brackets. I really don't care what you think about the bracket right now when no one's played a game. I'm not going to use that as ammunition or some easy way to boost the team. Some good news for Kentucky football fans. Apparently Will Stein is keeping Grove Street Party around. So I think that is, that's not going to be pushed to the side, which I was wondering about that. I felt like there's a very Mark Stoops thing. That might be the one vestige left of the remnants of the Mark Stoops era is Grove Street Party. So they're going to keep that around. Everything else is going to be changed, in terms of the environment. Now, I'm going to ask Mark Story directly about this, here in about 10 minutes. We'll take a break at about 5:25, get Mark Story in here, to close out the show today. But one of the things that Jay Batt is focusing on, and this is one of the big criticisms of Mitch Barnhart in the latter years of his tenure, is the fan experience for the Kentucky, not the donors, not the people buying the suites, not those people, but just the regular average everyday Kentucky fan that lives in Middlesboro that wants to go see a football game on a Saturday. And increasingly, throughout the last, I'd like to say, probably 5-6 years of Mitch Barnhart's tenure, it's been widely criticized that he's been ignoring those fans, taking away parking lots for tailgating, taking away season ticket holders' seats, making them go back and redo things, just to cater to the boosters. I understand why they do it. Those are the people that are funding your NIL. So absolutely, you want to cater to those folks and make sure they have great experiences and make sure they're pampered in order to make them happy. But, you know, it's not all about them. You have the little guys. So this is what Bat said yesterday to the media on Monday. Extending game day experience is really important. Extending the time that our fans are here in Lexington is really, really important. I can't wait to get to work. I can't wait to look at what's been done. And it's really exciting. And they've already adjusted the concession prices for Kentucky football and basketball, where you can get a can of beer for $5, which is almost unheard of in any sporting event, whether it be college or pro. I mean, that is super cheap. I mean, like $2 hot dogs. I mean, they've really decided to turn back and give the fans a better experience. And I'm all for that. And Jay Batt was in charge of that district around Michigan State, in East Lansing, that extends from their football stadium, that game day atmosphere, adding restaurants and shops and all that stuff that we were trying to do here at Kentucky. And Jay Batt has experience with it. So I'm really, really excited to talk about Mark Story, what his initial thoughts on Jay Batt are as he covered him the last few days. He also did a Ask Me Anything mailbag, which I want to get into. Texter, Pope growing his hair out for a Boosie fade. He also has a beard. People are very, very, very excited about the Mark Pope beard, which I started growing a beard at the same time Mark Pope did. So do I have to shave mine now, Tanner?
2: It's kind of like The Office when Ryan had the goatee, yes, and the next day, Michael had it.
0: He had the goatee. Then Ryan shaved it, and he had to shave his.
2: Yeah. Ryan, I thought we were, you know, yeah.
0: No, we weren't. With those prices, imagine all the payers lined up at all the players lined up at the concession stands. Yes, that's a great moment. Here's an image. Knicks fans are making De'Aaron Fox Finals jerseys after winning the title. That is kind of funny.
2: I can't believe that guy. He won the first ever Clutch Player of the Year, and he was just so unclutch. Except for game three.
0: He had the clutch shot,
2: and then after that, it was just nothing.
0: I can't believe he was that bad,
2: right?
0: I mean, he's not a bad NBA player. He's a pretty damn good. I mean, he's been like, you know.
2: It is just so funny that the Kings made this finals happen.
0: They did. Thank you to the Kings. Mickey Mouse programs have those prices. Yikes. Yeah, I'm sure that Louisville fans wouldn't enjoy Mickey Mouse program. What? Maybe we're fine with our money. We don't need to jack up concession stand prices to eke every penny out of our fans to give Pat Kelsey money to go fumble the bag. Maybe that's it. Because another texter said Josh Hurd can learn a thing or two. Cheap beer, drunk hillbillies. Yeah, it's going to be like a West Virginia game before you know it. See, here come these bums, Tanner. Here come these effing bums. These Louisville, you don't even go to games. You don't go to the games. You don't spend money on concessions. I had to listen to this. Listen to some of the bile coming out of Mark Blankenbaker's mouth today. You want to hear some real crap when they're talking about game attendance for basketball and football? Listen, I saved these quotes. Here, listen to this. This is a long text thread. This is between me, Andy, CH, and Blank. Let's see here. Oh, he said that there's the football has football attendance fatigue. They go too much. 8 home games are too many for Louisville fans. Too many home games. They just don't want to go. They're busy. Shut up. Stay out of the conversation. You don't go to your football games and watch your team anyway unless Kentucky's in town. That you want to know when the stadium sold out, Tanner? When Kentucky comes to town. I'll tell you one game a year at the big deposit over there, they will be sold out. It'll be for the Kentucky game. And then they'll do this. I don't want to go to the game because concessions prices are too much. They'll find any excuse in the world to not go to a football game. Well, the concession prices are too much. Now they're trying to dunk on Kentucky for having good concession prices, but every fan in America wants, except for Louisville fans apparently, they want a $30 can of beer. They want a $50 hot dog. Because it shows that they're just better. That they're just, what a stupid hill to die on for Louisville fans. Not all of them. Just these couple of dumb texters. Well, that sounds like a poverty program. You're all going to be a bunch of drunk hillbillies. Bro, you're known for the party deck. And I hear that excuse every year, too. Well, there weren't that many people at the stadium. They were all at the party deck. They were all at the party deck drinking beer. We need to get rid of the party deck so people will be in the seats. It looks better on TV. Y'all need to stop because I will murder you in this argument. You will be destroyed in this argument. Just, I mean, I just read the text from Blank. Eight home games is too many for Louisville fans. He said that today on the Diener Show. He said that today. And he's your sheriff. He's calling all you bums out, and here you are trying to dunk on me because Kentucky has awesome concession prices. No one wants to go pay only $5 for beer. No one wants to do that. You're right. Everybody wants to pay $12 for it. You're exactly right. Shame on Kentucky for making their beer prices cheap. What a bunch of bums. Y'all are sick.
2: $5.
0: You have something wrong with you.
2: $5 beers at a stadium is awesome.
0: Hell yeah, it's awesome.
2: Wait, how big are they? Are they like 12 ounces?
0: I don't know. It doesn't matter. I don't know if the 16 ounces or the 12 ounces. I'll find out when we go to Alabama.
2: Yeah. Cause...
0: But I'll be in the K Club. I won't be paying for them anyway.
2: There you go.
0: Max Gobby's like, I'm going to get you guys in the K Club. We're good. Texter, a little fan here. I would get my left arm for $5. Thank you, sir. I get my left arm for $5 beers at a football game. I spend $200 a game just on beer and tips for me and my girl. My girl can drink. Hell yes, she can, brother. See, you're a sensible Louisville fan. Thank you for not doing the rivalry thing and just trying to dunk on something because Kentucky's doing it. I appreciate you. Thank you. Those hot dogs are crap. The soda is mid. Louisville is better. There it is. that's what they're doing. Told you 100 times, Blank and Diener do not speak for Louisville fans. I agree, but I just read those texts from Louisville fans saying it's stupid that Kentucky's charging less for concessions.
2: I want more home games.
0: No, the Louisville fans get too tired of them. How many UK games have you attended, Strebel? I don't complain about it. I don't complain about it. I don't be and moan. I don't complain about it. You can't get me with that. I never complain about it. Texter, I would also give my left arm for 8 home games every year. Love going to Louisville football games. You're a good fan. This is a good fan right here.
2: That was the most
0: Kentucky fun needs to have a toothbrush night.
2: That's pretty funny.
0: Kentucky needs to have a toothbrush night. I mean, it's so stupid. Louisville needs to have a line beard night. Louisville needs to have a Crown Royal night. Louisville needs to have a flat belt hat night. Don't do this. Let's not do the lowest common denominator now of trash talk. The Kentucky fans, they don't have teeth, and the teeth they have are all rotted out because they're rednecks. Ugh.
2: Wait, what's wrong with Crown Royale though? I know it's been like I've seen it this past month a lot on Twitter.
0: I don't know. Are they doing a marketing push?
2: I just keep seeing it. I was like, you guys have line beards and all you do is drink Crown. And it's like, what's wrong with Crown now? Line beards.
0: I don't mind Crown Royal. Have you ever had Crown Royal Peach? I don't even like the peach. I don't like peaches. I hate peaches.
2: I've had the peach one.
0: Crown Royal Peach is actually really good.
2: Crown Royal apple good. With...
0: Ooh, that sounds good.
2: Mixed with Sprite or ginger ale. Ooh.
0: Yummy. Texter, awesome beer prices equals a terrible team. High beer prices equal a good team. Yeah, that's exactly right. Yeah. Kentucky really has a trouble with their football attendance. Even though they have crappy teams, every game is packed. Every game's packed. That's what it's for. It's to get more butts in the seats, even though we have butts in the seats every single game, no matter how good or bad we are. We always have butts in the seats. But, yeah, that's what it is. I mean, what?
2: 1921 has a good text, but I don't think it's should be set on air.
0: That is pretty good.
2: It's a really good text, buddy. Man, it's not funny. You shouldn't make jokes about that. But that was.
0: I saw both of those pictures, Samson, on the internet yesterday. Those are great. Maybe they'll serve in bottles so you can throw them at the opposing team. We've never done that. I mean, we throw trash cans, but not beer bottles or beer cans. All right, we got to take a break so we get Mark's story on here. Last break of the show, Mark's story for Lexington Herald Leader, Kentucky.com/sports. Next on the Roundtable.
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9: What is it about our team that makes you believe? Sweat, as if we were the ones on the pitch. And celebrate, as if we were the ones scoring. It just may be that all of us have this team in common. Michelob Ultra, superior, is brewed here.

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0: Big race.
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7: Man, I need all of that. 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Jack Grossman talking about his first kiss. This is the Round Table here on ESPN 680, 1057, 437-9680, UPS Jobs text line. I want to go ahead and welcome in our guest for our final segment today on a Tuesday here on the Round Table. That is Mark Story from the Lexington Herald Leader to Kentucky.com/sports. A lot going on over there on that website. 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The main topic on the website today is Jay Batt, Mark Story. Welcome to the show. How are you, sir?

0: Good, James. Thanks for having me.
1: Hey, thanks for coming on today, Mark. I really appreciate it. Before we get into Jay Batt and some other UK stuff here, I had to bring up, you were so nice to Dick Vitale on Twitter, when it's like going through the Kentucky non-conference schedule, for him. And he's still on that crusade today. God bless Dickie V. He's still on that crusade today that Kentucky needs to, schedule more difficult non-conference teams. But I looked at some other, you know, blue blood type programs, and their non-conference doesn't look too much differently than Kentucky's non-conference, Mark.
0: Yeah, he was responding to a tweet about the games they announced yesterday, which were basically their bye games.
1: Right.
0: But, you know, that didn't include, you know, the marquee matchups, the, you know, Kansas and Indiana and at Virginia and then Louisville and North Carolina. Now, you know, I wish they hadn't dropped the Gonzaga series.
1: Agreed.
0: It sounded like they were in negotiations for this new, I've already forgotten the name of it, but this new proposed, you know, multi-team event with all the other college blue bloods. So Gonzaga would be in that. So, but, you know, beyond dropping Gonzaga, I don't think their schedule is much different than it normally is.
1: Yes, none. I looked at Duke's non-conference schedule, and they have one more of those big games. They have six. Kentucky has five. And that's a great point. I think it's called, like, the Diamond Cup. Is that new?
0: Yeah, I think that's right.
1: Yeah, the new proposed, what, you know, Blue Blood tournament or whatever it's being marketed as. But, yeah, you're right. And we all love Dickie V around here. So, you know, people are being nice to him on Twitter, as they should. But everyone was like, that's the nicest way anyone's ever dunked on somebody on Twitter. And I tended to agree. You did a great job there, Mark, responding to that. But let's get to the matter at hand. We have a new athletic director. It was a long process. It was getting closer and closer to June 30th. And last week, you know, the beginning of the week, it was, you know, when are we getting a new AD? When's this going to happen? It's in June. The month's almost halfway over. And then the leaks started coming out that you know how they do, Mark? Kentucky zeroing in on Jay Batt from Michigan State to be their new AD. And that means it's all but a done deal. He just needs to sign some paper and announce it. What are your initial thoughts on Jay Batt? He comes in with a sparkling resume, an expert in raising money and revenue. Seems like a perfect fit for this new NIL era that we're all experiencing.
0: Yeah, it was interesting. I mean, from the moment Mitch Barnhart announced his retirement, pretty much any communication from UK about the position, you know, emphasized the need for revenue enhancements. You know, I mean, that was pretty much what they talked about first anytime they were asked about the position. So then you look at, you know, Jay Batt's background. He's risen in the profession as a fundraiser. I mean, that's been kind of his, to use a baseball term, that's been his carrying tool, is his ability to raise funds. Now, it will be interesting, you know, coming to Kentucky, you know, does that take the form of just traditional fundraising and trying to just enhance, you know, what they're able to raise from boosters and alumni and other things, or does that take, you know, the form of new, you know, new ideas, new thoughts? You know, obviously seems like every college has an entertainment district.
1: Yeah.
0: They're studying or sort of underway. You know, be interested to see if they can come up with other ways, you know, that maybe aren't the traditional ways to raise money. You know, traditionally I've always judged ADs kind of by their major coaching hires. And, you know, his track record in that is mixed. You know, at Georgia Tech, he tried to hire Willie Fritz as the head football coach who was then at Tulane. And that would have been a great hire because Willie Fritz wins everywhere he goes. I think that mostly fell through because of timing, because Tulane was playing in the conference championship game. But he then took the interim tag off Brent Key, and that has worked out.
1: Yeah.
0: It was a good move. Now, you know, they fired Josh Pastner as their basketball coach and hired Damon Stoudemire. That did not work out.
1: No.
0: that was not a good move. And then last year at Michigan State, as it turned out, his 1 year there, Jonathan Smith was in his second year as the football coach. He'd had a losing record the first year before Key got there. Second year, he went 4-8, and then they pulled the plug. You know, that was a pretty aggressive firing for a second-year coach. And then they brought in Pat Fitzgerald. And, you know, we'll see what happens. So that's not a great sample size in terms of that's not that many major coaching hires, but, you know, I think that's a little bit of a mixed record.
1: Yeah, I agree. And Pat Fitzgerald, considering how things ended at Northwestern, was a controversial hire. I mean, he was fired.
0: Yeah. And, you know, yeah, he was. Now, in fairness, the subsequent investigation cleared him on the hazing stuff. Mm. But if you look at his last 2 years, the record at Northwestern was horrible.
1: Right.
0: I mean, if you'd made that hire in 2020, that would have been, you know, just, wow, what a hire. And, you know, and he did a lot of good things at Northwestern. They did things, to use the old Rich Brooks phrase, they did some things there that hadn't been done before. But it did not end on a high note, you know, even taking out the hazing stuff.
1: Right.
0: They were not a good football team his last 2 years. So, you know, we'll see.
1: Yeah, yeah. I remember Kentucky and Mark Stoops playing them in a bowl game and winning. Winning that bowl game. I believe it was one of their many Citrus Bowls during the Mark Stoops era. Mark Story with us here, Kentucky.com/sports from the Lexington Herald Leader. How much of a departure is this from Mitch Barnhart? I would say, just looking, you know, at his background, at Jay Batt's background, this is quite the departure. Mitch Barnhart, one of the criticisms late in his career at Kentucky is he's too slow moving on things. He wasn't very proactive. He was already, you know, preparing for rules that had not been in place yet, and he kept emphasizing we need to be in the parameters of the rules, and there's like, there's no rules here yet. Like, why do we have to be in the parameters and let everybody else do whatever the hell they want to do? It seems like Jay Batt is much more forward-thinking in this new era in college athletics than Mitch Barnhart, and that seems like what Kentucky fans had been clamoring for.
0: Yeah, that's actually an interesting question and a good question. You know, it's interesting. Jay Batt, I think, is an institutionalist, and what I mean by that, I think he has also tried to mostly, you know, sort of stay within the framework of traditional college athletics. You know, it's interesting that he and Mitch Barnhart served together on the implementation committee that the NCAA set up to try to implement the house settlement. Now, I do think, because he's younger and, you know, probably has a little different experience and a different take on things. And I also, you know, one of the things he said yesterday that I agreed with was basically this period in college sports with so much, you know, sort of everything changing, that needs to be seen as an opportunity, you know, not as something to be managed. And, and that was pretty much what he said. And that, I thought, was an encouraging thing. Now, you know, in terms of kind of what I think you're alluding to is just sort of, there's no rules right now. Let's just go, you know, full bore. Mm-hmm. I think we'll just have to see. Because I do think, as I said, as I read his background, he's mostly been an institutionalist.
1: That's interesting because he doesn't talk like it, but his track record says something different. I'm excited about him. I'm very high on the hire. I'm just glad, Mark, as many Kentucky fans are, that they didn't go within the athletic department already established. I think that was the big fear for Kentucky fans, that they just get a Mitch Barnhart acolyte. They even talked about maybe splitting the AD job into two separate jobs, which leads me to my next question. We know what his focus is going to be in terms of being the athletic director. He's already harped on, you know, increasing the fan experience, getting people to Lexington. You talked about the entertainment district, something he's familiar with that he had at Michigan State. They're now trying to implement that at Kentucky. He's been very forward in recognizing the average fan, not just the people that are buying season tickets or the boosters, the people that are going to purchase suites. You know, he's looking out for everybody. How do you see, and we'll have plenty of time to talk about this, he's still got 14 days left on the job, but how do you see Mitch Barnhart's legacy being remembered by Kentucky fans, someone that was beloved for, you know, large parts of his tenure, especially that sweet spot when Stoops was cooking and Cal was cooking? It seemed like everything was going right, but then here the last few years, it seems the Kentucky fans had soured on him. He'd been here a long time. I think the saying of, you know, sometimes you can outstay your welcome kind of applies to Mitch Barnhart here, and he kind of became like the catch-all for anything going wrong with any of the programs. It was Mitch's fault. Do you think time will heal all wounds and he'll be welcomed back with open arms, or do you think Kentucky fans will harbor some type of grudge against him the way things are right now? A little upheaval in basketball. He did hire Will Stein, the way the Mark Stoops contract, Cal's contract, all these things kind of piled up on Mitch at the end.
0: Yeah, I think Kentucky benefited for a long time by its unusual level of stability. And you look at the university president, the athletic director, had football and men's basketball coaches. Kentucky had stability that was, you know, just didn't happen. You look at other SEC schools and the level of turnover there versus what Kentucky's had, you know, it's amazing. And I think for most of that period, that was a plus for Kentucky. But I do think it went stale at the end and, you know, sort of across the board. You know, Calipari's last 4 years were not at the Kentucky standard. You know, obviously Stoops had two losing seasons, and before that he had two seasons where they didn't meet fan expectations. And then, you know, once those guys, that sort of went sour, that, you know, some of that reflected onto the administration. And, you know, you look at Kentucky in the Director's Cup, which is the measure of all-around athletic success. That's a really big deal to ADs.
1: Yeah.
0: And they've not been as good. You know, they were, you know, top 20 every year and top 10 twice, I think, when they really had it going. And they've been back around 30 in the last couple of years. So, yeah, I would agree with the assessment that it went stale sort of across the board. I think time heals wounds. And, you know, I think Mitch has a lot of achievements. I think Kentucky was better at more sports consistently under his watch than it had ever been. And I understand not everybody feels this way, but that, to me, that's an athletic director's job, is to be good at athletics. And, you know, you look at his quote-unquote coaching tree, his AD tree, it's genuinely impressive.
1: It's very impressive.
0: Right. And then you look at, you know, Kentucky, the success that, you know, UK current and former UK athletes have had in the Olympics. I mean, it's amazing. I mean, that it's never been like that. And I think with time, people will appreciate that. And usually the controversies, you know, they pass. And I think, I don't know that he'll ever be a beloved figure in the way Joe Hall or Tubby Smith has become. But I think he'll be welcomed back.
1: Yeah, absolutely. And I remember in the early days of Mitch Barnhart, everyone couldn't leave CM Newton alone. Like, CM Newton was this and CM Newton did that. And now no one talks about CM Newton. So it is funny how those things go. On to some basketball news and notes before we let you go. And we appreciate your time today, Mark. I mean, just it was released yesterday. Ben Roberts, your colleague, had a column about this today on Kentucky.com/sports, and that there's Cam Williams in a walking boot, and it's seen as a precautionary thing, and they're just being proactive and protecting the foot. But I can't help but think about, you know, did he rush it back? Did he re-aggravate something? And then there's been off seasons here recently, Mark, where, you know, you take Jaden Quaintance last year, for instance, and then a few seasons before that, Aaron Bradshaw, where they came in with injuries, but everyone's like, oh, it'll be fine. They'll be ready when the season starts. And then Jaden Quaintance doesn't play his first game until December. Aaron Bradshaw didn't play his first game until December against North Carolina in the CBS Sports Classic. Like, how serious should we look at this Cam Williams boot issue? And then the second part to that is it appears that Mark Pope is looking at a Serbian small forward that's 17 years old to bring him into the fold to the team this year. Do you think the Cam Williams foot injury and getting the Serbian wing player who's about 6'8", he's about the same size as Cam Williams, do you think those two things are connected just in case Cam's not as healthy as they're trying to project him to be?
0: That's an interesting question. I hadn't thought of it in that regard. You know, the injury last year that didn't get nearly enough attention was Otega Owe, who had no preseason.
1: Yeah.
0: And did not play to his standard early in the year. And I think it goes back to, you know, he hadn't had a normal preseason to prepare because, you know, once he sort of got back in basketball shape, he was really good the second half of the season.
1: Mm-hmm.
0: And so, yeah, I think you have to be a little bit concerned just based on that precedent and some of the other, you know, situations you mentioned. You know, I had thought, if you look at their roster, I think there's a case to be made they still need another guard. They could use, you know, another guard. You know, I think we all assume that, you know, Zoom Diallo and Alex Wilkins are going to be the starters, but right now the only, you know, experienced backup you have is Jerron Morton, who I think has some, you know, I liked him when he played at Clark County. I think he's a winning player. But, you know, he's making a big step up. He's played at Morehead State and Washington State. And, you know, coming to Kentucky, that's stepping up pretty good. So, to me, that's what I think. If they're going to add a player, that's where I would be looking.
1: Yeah, I agree with that. I thought that for sure we'd get another guard. There was talk about another European, I believe, another Serbian point guard that had played at Georgia previously for 8 games and went back to the EuroLeague and is looking to get back into college basketball. His name was brought up, but now it seems like they're really zeroing in on this wing to bring in. You did a kind of like a mailbag, ask me anything, and one of the questions was, you know, how much money did Kentucky spend on this year's roster? Because the $22 million from, you know, the reported $22 million from last year kind of blew up in their face. They, you know, all the offseason chatter about we spent the most money and, you know, we're going to have a deep team and look, we built a super team and all this, that, and the other. And every time Kentucky lost a game, you saw on social media, well, you know, look at this $22 million roster and what it got you, another loss. Ha ha ha ha. What number did you come up with, Mark? What was the estimate in Mark Story's brain as how much money they spent on this year's roster?
0: I think they're close to where they were last year. I mean, if we accept, you know, everybody's, or it was been pretty widely reported that they're at around $6 million on Momchilovich.
1: Mm-hmm.
0: Well, if you then start, you know, building your team out around that, I think it's hard not to think they're not near 20, at least.
1: Yeah.
0: Now, I think. And that's just me speculating. That's not me reporting that. It's just speculation. But, you know, it's interesting, you know, Sean Miller, the Texas coach, you know, he told the Field of 68 last month that he thinks 20 to 25 teams across the country are going to be at least in the 20 million range. So, you know, I don't know. If let's say Kentucky is basically where they were last year. They're not the outlier this year that they might have been a year ago.
1: Yeah, you look at even in our own backyard here in Louisville, I mean, they spend a pretty penny on their roster. Duke, of course. I mean,
0: Tennessee.
1: Florida got all their players essentially to return outside of Xavier and Lee. I mean, you had Alex Condon, who was going to be a first-round draft pick, go back to Florida. And, you know, he costs money. So this has become the norm now in college athletics where the price goes up every single year, and you're going to see more and more teams spending around $20 million or more. And it's just the way of the world. And a lot of athletic directors are asking, how is this sustainable? And you're hoping with a guy like Jay Batt, who is, you know, so good with money as part of his resume, can help steady that and increase the revenue. So, well, Mark, man, a great conversation. Excited about Jay Batt. We'll continue to look at you on the Lexington Herald Leader and have you on the show and check in from time to time. We appreciate you, Mark. Thank you.
0: Thanks, James. I appreciate you having me.
1: All right, there we go. A little Mark Story for you on a Tuesday on the roundtable. There we go. I like that. It's a good conversation. I wowed him twice with two of my questions. How about that, Tanner?
2: You're big time now.
1: I'm big time. That's right. I'm
2: capital J and capital W for wow.
1: That's right. Capital J and a capital W for wow. Let's read a couple of texts and then we'll call it a day. Let's see here. That's a picture of the big rig in the text line. It's a UFC picture and I'm all beat up. Texter, let's see here. UVL needs. Oh, I already read all that. Oh, yeah, some of those. This is pretty funny, this T-shirt, Samson. I do like that. All right, so we'll be back at it tomorrow. We'll be at the Wildwood Country Club out there in Fern Creek. I'll be joined by Matt McGavick. We'll have Kendrick Haskins. We'll have Weird Wednesday, all that and more here on the Roundtable. We'll have a bonus hour coming up next. Now, John's running the bonus hour, right? So we got John running the bonus hour. Stay tuned for that. 6:40, you have Reds and Mets. It's the Roundtable. See you tomorrow here on ESPN 680, 105.7. Thanks. Reed, say bye.
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9: 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Louisville Sports Live tomorrow night at 7 o'clock over on 93.9. You'll hear the voice of Ethan Moore as part of that broadcast. I got to ask Ethan to open. You have a great tagline, something like Louisville's longest running sports show. What do you call it? What's the old Louisville Sports Live tagline? What do you call it? Good morning.
20: Good morning, Louie. Happy to be on with you. The city's longest running all U of L sports talk show.
9: The city. There you go. Ethan, how are you, man? You doing all right? Thanks so much for jumping in for me a couple weeks ago, man. Appreciate you.
20: I appreciate that. Yeah, just told Zach I'm enjoying this beautiful morning. I'm taking a break from the gym, tell you what, to talk to you guys. So, yeah, man, life is good. Beautiful day.
9: What kind of day is it at the gym? Go ahead and tell us, Ethan, for the fat guy sitting in the chair here.
20: Stop it. No, I mean, listen, getting in there is half the battle. And then what you do once you get in there, it's up to you. So, you know what I mean? It's good. There's not enough weight in there for me yet, but I've already asked the management if they could get another shipment of weight in there.
9: He's going to be jacked and great looking. That's not what I like at all. All right, so Ethan Moore with us. Of course, you find him on Louisville Sports Live tomorrow night. I wanted to ask you about one national thing before we get into some Cardinal-specific things, but Sorsby going to enter the supplemental draft. In your mind, even yesterday, man, I was kind of convinced Texas Tech was really going to drag this thing out as long as they could. Obviously, he either took the hint or whatever else it might be. How bizarre of a scenario was that he might actually get to play because of some judge in Texas?
20: I mean, the longer that this thing went on, I mean, my major takeaway was like Texas Tech is risking a lot for one player for one sport. Now, granted, football is the moneymaker for all, but it was just like, are you all really going to, you know, have your reputation hinge on this one player based on what he did? And I was of the belief that once the Big 12 board of directors met, that they would come down with a suspension or just make him ineligible. Listen, you want to play him, then, you know, you're going to play him against non-conference opponents. He's not going to be able to play against any Big 12 competition. You're not going to be eligible for the Big 12 championship. And then the fallout from that, if they sued each other, I mean, Texas Tech's membership potentially could have been in jeopardy once the next negotiation cycle happens for media rights. So I think this was the common sense plan for them to take. They needed to do that because of what we were just discussing. I mean, it's not worth it. He was super toxic. He did the one thing that universally you can't do and still play. But I still think Texas Tech certainly soiled their reputation, at least in the short term, based on their willingness to just buck the trend and, you know, try to force him through anyways. Yeah, you got to stick up for your guy, but you could also say, hey, we're going to keep him on scholarship. He's going to be able to work out for the NFL here at our facilities, but he's not going to be able to play. No, they were like, bet, we're going to ram this through and he's going to play come hell or high water. But cooler heads prevailed, and I think common sense did as well.
9: Ethan Moore with us. Find him on Louisville Sports Live tomorrow night, 7 o'clock here across the hall at 93.9 of the Ville. Of course, the city's longest running. How about that, Ethan? All right. So let's stay on the football side of things for a couple discussion points here. But we're post-spring ball. We had Stuart Mandel on the show last week, and I asked him, you know, essentially, hey, Louisville fans are out here expecting, you know, 10 wins and a crack at the CFP, that kind of stuff. And his response, Ethan, was, well, yeah, they should be. where are you at this point after spring ball and, an unproven quarterback, but some other pieces that we know about for sure in important spots?
20: I'm falling in line with that expectation. I think this is the year that Louisville needs to get over the hump. And I'm not going to say college football playoff or bust, but certainly you have to be in the discussion to get back to Charlotte. You have to be in the discussion for the ACC title game, and with it comes college football playoff. I think given the schedule, Louisville's two toughest games come within the first 3 weeks, Ole Miss and Nashville, and then at home against SMU. I think, if you look at it in the short term, you're going to have a good idea if Louisville is on pace with these heightened expectations for this upcoming season after 3 weeks of the season. SMU has been a thorn in Louisville's side since joining the ACC. Louisville is 0-2 against the Mustangs. Kevin Jennings, their quarterback, has dominated Louisville both years. But you get the Mustangs on your home field just 2 weeks after you play a top-10 SEC opponent coming off a college football playoff appearance. So I think you're going to learn a lot about this Louisville football team early on. But certainly, I think the expectation is if I'm projecting 10-2 on the season, and if you have 10 wins in the regular season, you're in the hunt for Charlotte.

0: Louisville certainly has a lot in front of them. The schedule is very manageable. But Louisville also, in order to get over that hump, they cannot lose a game they have no business losing. Clemson last year by 1 point. Virginia in overtime by 3 points. California in overtime by 3 points. Three losses by a combined total of 7 points. Louisville has to find a way to avoid those losses and, you know, have that momentum so they hear themselves their name called for that ACC title game in Charlotte.
1: I have an old school mentality as far as Louisville season coming up here, Ethan, where I'm a guy who grew up in the upper Midwest, so all I ever thought about was if my team wins the Big Ten, they could go to the Rose Bowl and then the national championship will work itself out, right? Like just get to the Rose Bowl and then everything's on the table. I feel that way about Louisville football this year. Get to Charlotte and everything's on the table. I think that that's the way for them to best position themselves to be in that conversation at the end of the year.
0: Exactly. And so if Louisville, let's just say hypothetically, if Louisville's 10-2, they go to Charlotte and they lose in the ACC title game, they finish 10-3. They're probably not going to make the playoffs. You beat Ole Miss, you maybe have one loss. You're 11-2 and you lose in the ACC title game with a loss to Ole Miss. You have a win against Ole Miss and then a loss to Miami on paper, then another team that's decent. I think at 11-2 with a win against Ole Miss, you're in. And of course, who knows what the bracket will have with those other teams in the Big Ten and the SEC. But I think just predicting out a win over Ole Miss affords Louisville the ability to lose a game maybe they shouldn't. However, that has to be capped at one. Ideally, if you lose to Ole Miss, you run the table, you're 11-1 heading into Charlotte. I like Louisville's chances there as well. But it's just, it hinges on two things, Louis. One, do you beat Ole Miss? And then two, if you don't, you simply cannot slip up against a team you have no business losing to.
1: Yeah, no, that's exactly right. Ethan Moore with us, Louisville Sports Live tomorrow night, 7 o'clock, over on 93.9 The Ville. NBA draft in just a week. Ethan, and I'll ask an uncomfortable question. Are you rooting in any specific way for where Michael Brown Jr. gets drafted?
0: Yeah. I mean, I want him to be drafted as high as possible. And I think his draft stock arguably is the highest of anybody right now in that green room. So you've seen some draft predictions have Michael going as high as fifth. The lowest Louis I've seen right now recently is like seventh or eighth. So he is in a very, very good spot. If he is drafted anywhere between five and eight, he becomes the highest Louisville basketball draft pick since Amaki Walker in 1996. So I'm rooting for that. I do think time heals all wounds. I don't think Michael was the problem. I think it was his dad. Will we ever know the full extent of the injury? Probably not. But I'm rooting for Michael to be drafted as high as possible because that is just more fodder, more evidence for Pat Kelsey in building this program. Hey, I got my first-year point guard, Chucky Hepburn, an NBA contract with the Toronto Raptors. My next point guard was a lottery pick. Jackson Shelstead, you're on deck. Then I think, too, Ryan Conwell has been projected to be among the first 10 picks in the second round. Yeah. If he is drafted, that will be the first time since 2009 Louisville basketball would have two NBA draft picks, not since T. Will and Earl Clark. So these are some of those boxes that haven't been checked off in a long time, a lottery pick and then having multiple draft picks. That should end next week at the NBA draft, and that is nothing but that can be nothing but good for Louisville basketball in the offseason. I fully expect to see Coach Kelsey there with Michael in the green room. That's more pub for Louisville basketball. That's more pub for the point guard position. So as much recruiting as he can do in the offseason as it relates to getting his guys professional contracts in the NBA, all the better.
1: Ethan Moore with us here in Brooks Holton's usual spot. He's presented by our friend Brian Detman at the Detman Law Office, 2T1N, LouisvilleInjuryLawyer.com. You mentioned Ryan Conwell, and I think he's an interesting prospect. Four different schools in college, obviously, and kind of bouncing around, but will land in the draft next week. You mentioned potentially in the top, essentially, 40 of the draft. He's an interesting one to me, Ethan, because he strikes me as the NBA moves toward guards of his size, it feels like, at least, that he might have

0: chance to stick around and maybe not be, you know, a high-level starter or something like that, but I think he can get together a second contract for sure.
1: Absolutely. I mean, anybody that can shoot the way that he does, he has a shot for that. And the physicality component. Yeah, he's undersized a little bit to be a two-guard. He's not a point guard. But I think, again, with the physicality and his ability to shoot the ball, some team is going to find a spot for him. Now, potentially, if you get once he gets drafted, will he have to pay his dues in the G League? Probably. Would he have the option of a two-way deal with the team once he's drafted? Potentially. And I think there's also a great potential for him to make that 15-man roster in October. So given his skill set, his physicality, I think those really bode well for him. And he just plays so hard. He never takes a playoff. He brings you that energy. He brings you that physicality. And then when he can knock down the shots like he can at the rate he does, certainly that is going to be a very, very attractive pick in that early second round.
0: Ethan Moore with us. Staying on the basketball side of things, the National Junior of the Year has an offer from Louisville. He's a five-star prospect. His name is Caden Daughtry. He's a point guard. In Ethan Moore's mind, you just lived through the Mykel Brown Jr. thing. Would you rather your point guard be a freshman or an older player, or do you just want the best point guard available?
1: I want the best point guard available. I think, obviously, if Mykel was an injured, the Louisville's ceiling is much higher than it was. And that's not to say Jackson Shelstead won't ball out this year as well. Chucky Hepburn had a hell of a run for his 1 year at the point guard position. I think it depends on the needs of the roster. Certainly Pat Kelsey went after Tay Kenny, who casted his lot with Kansas, and Reese Alston. He is one of the five-star point guards in the 27 class as well. So I'm glad that Louisville's not casting its net just for one guy in that point guard class for 27. You mentioned the other one with Daughtry. I think Alston as well is certainly Louisville's primary target for that point guard spot, but he is from Houston, and another team mentioned just as much as Louisville is the hometown Cougar. So Louisville and Pat Kelsey and staff are going to have their work cut out for him to land his commitment. But to answer your question, Louie, I'm after whoever's the most talented at that position. Sometimes it's going to be a five-star kid coming out of high school. Sometimes it's going to be a super senior with 4 years of Division I experience.
0: A lot of projections after the top portal class that Louisville's a top 15 type team. Do you agree with those assessments? Do you think they're a little higher, a little lower? Where is Ethan Moore on that?
1: 100% top 15 team. I'm not going to pay any attention to what John Rothstein says. he is the only person that has Louisville outside of the top 15. That's all I'm going to say about that. I said this on LSL a few times. I would solidly put Louisville between like 11 and 15.
0: Okay.
1: Maybe 12. Just outside the top 10, that's certainly not to say that Louisville cannot play like a top 10 team and the results cannot be commiserate with the top 10 team. Certainly think that is possible as well. But solidly in that range, certainly second weekend and beyond is the minimum expectation for the season ahead as well and going forward. But, yeah, I really like the roster that Pat Kelsey and staff have assembled. I would have liked maybe a backup true point guard. You have London Johnson, who's kind of a combo that can play the one in spurts. Same thing with Adrian Woolley, although I would argue that Woolley at the two is much better suited to play that than point guard. So if I'm being picky, I would have liked another true point guard as a backup. But still, really, really love the roster construction. I love the fact that Kelsey went out and had to put that emphasis on defense and length and versatility in the front court. We have that now in spades. Can we put that all together? I think we can. And also, too, I am not sweating or believing, Louie, in the narrative that this team, quote, cannot shoot. Absolutely, that is not the case. Woolley's solid from three. Shelstad's solid from three, as is Knox. You have a couple of other guys that are capable, Montgomery and Vulgaris as well, from three-point range. And I like the fact, too, that now Louisville has a secondary option. If the threes aren't falling, guess what? You have some help in the paint area. Go down there, get you some paint touches. get you some baskets inside that paint area. Work for once inside out instead of outside out. So I think Louisville has more dynamics, more flexibility in their scoring options, both in transition and in the half court.
0: We're talking with our guy Ethan Moore. What an answer there. I like that. I wanted to ask you this as a follow-up to that answer, and then we'll get you out of here. Are you more convinced or more intrigued by Kelsey's ability to adjust to a new style of roster?
1: I'm intrigued.
0: I
1: like that, and I really, really like that, the fact that something else that we've talked about a lot on LSL is like, yep. it seems like Kelsey had a checklist of what the fans wanted him to do in the offseason, and he checked all the boxes, Louie. We need to have some changes on the offense or in the assistant coaches room.
0: Yeah.
1: Boom, done that. We need an emphasis on defense. We go out and get the Big 12 Defensive Player of the Year. We need some emphasis on front court play. Boom, we have that. We don't need to be as dependent on shooters across the roster. We've done that as well. So certainly that is a question going into the year. How can Kelsey integrate his big man with his, you know, fast tempo type of play? Can those big men, you know, run constantly like Kelsey wants to run? And then what do the half court sets look like? A lot of the times you have the high ball screen action to free up shooters. What does that look like for strategically getting the ball to the paint in the half court settings? What happens when, as I mentioned earlier, the 3-point shot isn't falling? Do you strategically go to the paint to try to generate some offense? So those are some questions that I want to see. And, you know, that non-conference schedule, once again, is going to be a very tough go. But I'm excited. That's who I want to see Louisville playing. I don't want to see a bunch of bums on that early season schedule, and it proves nothing. I want to see Louisville tested early and often. That is exactly how this non-conference schedule is designed. Louisville being in the players' era, you got Texas in the ACC-SEC Challenge. So I am very, very excited to see how Louisville plays against this top competition. And that's one of the areas that Kelsey certainly has to improve in, playing those quad 1A type of opponents, those opponents that can make deep runs in the tournament. Kelsey has not been very successful in beating those teams. That is another question that I want to see. Do I think that this roster is built better to compete with those types of teams and win? Absolutely.
0: He's Ethan Moore. It's National Fresh Veggies Day. Don't give me a carrot stick or a celery stick or something like that. Your favorite fresh veggie that might be a little off the board.
1: Well, Louie, I mean, in my older age, I actually enjoy cutting the grass and growing a vegetable garden.
0: Yeah, you do.
1: And I was excited. I'm sorry, but I harvested my first carrot stick from my own garden yesterday. So
0: was it incredible?
1: It's not off the beaten path per se, but like it's really kind of cool that I could just pick it from my garden, wash it off, and then eat it.
0: Yep.
1: I mean, it's pretty cool.
0: It is cool. I cut up a tomato last night to put on a sandwich, and it tasted like nothing. And I can't wait for our tomatoes to come in so that I can eat tomatoes that taste like tomatoes. It's insane, bro. I didn't realize that what I was buying at insert supermarket just tasted like nothing. I had no idea. It tastes like nothing.
1: Yeah.
0: These tomatoes, there's nothing in them. It's just red water. That's all it is. And what are we doing
1: here?
0: It's just red water.
1: And then one of the first things I do when I wake up is like, I like to go out and water the garden. Never in a million years. You would have asked me that 20 years ago. I'd have looked at you like you're crazy. But I enjoy doing that.
0: Damn.
1: And it is cool once you're like, hey, man, I want a salad. I'm going to go get a tomato from my own garden. I'm not going to have to buy it.
0: Boom.
1: Got jalapenos. I got banana peppers coming in.
0: Boom.
1: It's game time.
0: Let's go. All right. He's Ethan Moore. He's gardening. We'll let him go back to his garden or his workouts or his leg day or whatever he's doing. Thank you, Ethan.
1: I need to hit legs. All right, guys. Thanks for having me. Y'all have a good morning.
0: See Ethan. Leg day for Ethan. Don't forget legs. Those guys are funny to look at. I'm not going to lie. The guys with the huge shoulders but, like, no calves.

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5: Today they were talking, and it's not just them, it's everybody, about Brendan Sorsby.
6: Right.
5: And we talked to start the show today about Brendan Sorsby, and it's whatever, okay? I find the story actually kind of interesting, but everyone's ready to move on. Like they have anything better to move on to. All right, we got to quit talking about Brendan Sorsby. I'm so effing tired of talking about Brendan Sorsby. It's like, well, you know, and it's June, July radio in Louisville, you know, and, you know, unless someone gets arrested or injured.
6: I was going to say, this is an oasis in the desert.
5: Unless someone gets arrested or injured, you know, we can only do so much World Cup and college baseball talk. Everything else is going to be contrived. Like Chris Lowe of On3 came up with an SEC coaching list that has Will Stein at the bottom, you know? And we can come up with, is he going to be at the bottom next year? And we can do that.
6: Well, that'll
5: and
6: be
5: by
6: a
5: the
6: segment,
5: way, right? We may do that.
6: Those will be segments.
5: That's either going to be next segment or it's going to be tomorrow with Phil Baker. It's one or the other. We haven't decided yet. So their conversation is around the importance, Nick, of following the rules, or more specifically, and this is what Drew said, and I think the majority of people agree with him, that the NCAA needs to be able to enforce their rule book. Right?
6: Right.
5: And then in this case, the Big 12 was going to court, and that's what they were saying to Texas Tech and Brendan Sorsby. That we are going to get the right to enforce our rules as a conference. Well, if that's the case, then why should we put the banner back up?
7: Yeah, the rules actually won.
5: And by the way, I'm saying that as someone, again, go back to what I said a couple minutes ago, where my opinion or my belief rubs up against
7: logic.
5: Yeah. Like, if we're doing 2 plus 2 equals 4, and not 2 plus 2 equals 5, I would say, well, you know, you got to follow the rules. Well, the NCAA, they made a ruling, and that's their ruling. We got to follow. The NCAA's got to be able to follow their rules. And you could say, well, they didn't have precedent, and, you know, we could get a bunch of yeah buts. And we have put all those out there forevermore.
7: Yeah.
5: We've done that. And, again, I'm with you guys. I am a put it up. I'm not as strong as Ethan Moore, but I'm like the tier below.
7: Yeah, right.
5: Like I am still very, very much so. Yeah, put it up. Why are we dancing around this? Why is this not something that anyone's talking about? What happened to this when Josh Hurd mentioned it over a year ago? All those things. Great. And then the Brendan Sorsby stuff comes up, and then suddenly everyone.

0: sided with the NCAA and with the power. All of you did. All of you people that hate your bosses, you sided with the bosses when it came to Brendan Sorsby. And again, I get why you did that. There's many logical reasons why you would do it. I believe the NCAA feels like there's probably some logical reasons that they smacked U of L around the way that they did.
1: Repugnant.
0: Well, it can't be.
1: The term they used.
0: It can't be we're going to pick and choose. I mean, the importance of rules and the NCAA being able to create rules, follow rules, and come up with punishments, that is not, if you believe in that, and so many of you believed in it with Brendan Sorsby. Fair enough. You can believe in it. I did not. I was, Nick, you know this. And Nick, by the way, I think you agreed with me. For the most part, we both looked at it and said, it's pretty good. We like this story. This is a fun story. I didn't take the Brendan Sorsby stuff too seriously. But everyone else did. Wow, the Big 12 needs to be able to lay their punishment down. The NCAA needs to be able to lay their punishment down. They have to be able to, they have to be able to have rules without running to the courts. Fair enough. That's what you guys are telling me. Fair enough. I got no problem with that.
1: I understand the chagrin behind it.
0: Brendan Sorsby out of the sport. Okay, well, what
1: integrity
0: about the banner?
1: Of the game.
0: Well, with the banner, you don't understand. You got to hell with the NCAA. Let's spit in their face. Oh. Okay. What would be the argument against my argument?
1: I guess.
0: I'm asking Nick. I'm asking you. I'm just, what would be the argument? Like when it's easy to say, well, I want all these rules, and then when you need the rules
1: bent.
0: Altered for
1: yeah,
0: you,
1: right.
0: Or bent for you, it's like, well, you know, I mean, we there are rules, man. You don't get it.
1: Well, I feel like as I veto there, it's one of those things where to combat it, you fall into whataboutism and yeah, buts, because people will bring up
0: you fall into the weakness of the NCAA right now,
1: right.
0: That's what you fall into more than anything.
1: But then you talk about, what about Penn State? They got their wins reinstated, and that was repugnant,
0: sure.
1: Was it not?
0: What about Kansas?
1: And yeah, but yeah. What happened didn't influence what was on the court and everything like that. And all of those, I think, are valid arguments.
0: Sure they are.
1: But at the same time, if a rule was broken, I understand, well, you know, the ruling was official. Now, do I agree with it? Absolutely not. I think the banner should be up. I am in that tier with you, right below Ethan Moore, cheering him on as he's on the front line. But I guess the argument you could make here is that this was a player, if he had been betting but wasn't betting on his team, I feel like maybe there would be some wiggle room.
0: Could be.
1: But because what he did, you could make a very, very, very strong argument influenced what was happening on the field. Then, therefore, there's precedent. Whereas with U of L, what happened was disgusting. And we got numb to it around here. I went through and I counted every instance one time. There were eight, 18 developments in the story over a year's time. So that was 18 times that we talked and said the term strippers, underage sex, parties, everything like that. We got numb to it a little bit in our fishbowl. Whereas outside people in Iowa heard it and still got
0: disgusted. They can also clutch their pearls.
1: I agree.
0: I see what you're saying, but I'm not talking about the quote-unquote crimes. And again, Brendan Sorsby did not commit a crime.
1: Right.
0: He committed an NCAA violation. So when I say crime, I don't mean jail time.
1: Yeah,
0: I want to be clear.
1: Right.
0: My point is, we cannot cheer the NCAA on and believe that they need to have power over creating rules and dishing out penalties and decisions. And we wanted that with Brendan Sorsby.
1: Right.
0: And I say I mean everybody wanted that with Brendan Sorsby. And Louisville's not unique to this.
1: Right.
0: There are other institutions that are screaming out the NCAA or the conference needs to be able to hold their feet to the fire. When their feet were held to the fire, they did not like the heat on their toes. That's what I'm saying, Nick. That's what I'm saying. That's it. That's all I'm saying, is if we are so obsessed about the NCAA having this power again where it seems like people are, that's what we're rooting for. With Brendan Sorsby, we rooted for the rule of law, basically. And we did so by not caring about the court system, the judge. We were all stunned that there could be a crooked judge. I'm absolutely blown away that would ever happen in the world, in the history of the world, that we rooted for it. We yearned for the conferences and the NCAA to have power to be able to dish out their penalty. That's what we wanted. And we got it, and we got some of that justice a little bit
1: right.
0: with Brendan Sorsby. Well, are we going to root for it when it's us? And the answer for U of L is no. Because if you're going to be consistent, and it's not apples to apples, but if you're going to be consistent, it would be, well, you wanted the NCAA to be able to have their punishments mean something to where you don't run to the court system if you're punished by the NCAA.
1: Those are the unprecedented.
0: Then why would you not follow their ruling? If that means something,
1: right?
0: Why would you not follow their ruling?
1: I think this goes back to the ineptitude. And I know I feel like I'm doing whataboutism and yeah, but the ineptitude of the NCAA and the lack of consistency, and the fact that what happened at U of L, didn't they use the term unprecedented? So therefore, there wasn't really any doctrine.
0: Yeah, but
1: about
0: Nick,
1: what
0: but
1: to,
0: Nick, Brendan Sorsby is unprecedented as anything. You're shrugging your shoulders.
1: Well,
0: give me the admitted college football or basketball player who has admitted to betting on his team while wearing the jersey.
1: No, that's true, but it's happened in sports before. Calvin Ridley, Pete Rose, et cetera, et cetera. So I feel like
0: now, what did when you say et cetera, I need what did Calvin Ridley?
1: Well, didn't he get in trouble for betting? What isn't he suspended for
0: betting?
1: Was he betting on himself?
0: I don't know. I can't remember.
1: Pete Rose was betting on his team.
0: Okay.
1: So that one might be a
0: Calvin
1: little bit more
0: Ridley
1: apples
0: Calvin Ridley placed
1: apples.
0: Wagers roughly $1,500 while on the non-football illness sabbatical.
1: But he's blacklisted.
0: The league's investigation found zero evidence that Ridley used inside information or that the integrity of any game was compromised. He was suspended for an entire season. The league revealed that he plays multiple leg parlay bets, which included Atlanta Falcons games. At that point, I don't know if he was technically a part of the Atlanta Falcons. I bet he was. He was just on a list where he wasn't near the team. So I would say he would be close, but he wagered $1,500. Brendan Sorsby wagered $90,000.
1: Oh, yeah, no. Pete Rose is probably the better example, and I don't know exactly what the number was attached
0: to him.
1: Yeah,
0: but Nick, that's 50 years ago.
1: But
0: what Louisville did is not nearly as unprecedented. An ops guy getting women for players is happening like now somewhere. Literally at 2:24 right now, it's happening.
1: But Louisville got in trouble for it, and I remember, it was one of those things. It was a very delicate thing because you didn't want to just gloss over the fact that these were underage kids and the repugnancy that the NCAA said about it. But if you looked at the actual financial amount that was spent on these things, it was probably less than the car that was getting
0: for the wide receiver
1: at picking SEC schools. And now I'm falling into whataboutism, which is
0: dangerous, but you're not tackling the question. The question I have is, if we all yearned for the power of the NCAA to be real and to have teeth with Brendan Sorsby, the next thing we go to is hang the banner back up.
1: Yeah.
0: You guys are mad. The college football community was mad at Texas Tech.
1: Yes.
0: For their perceived spitting in the face of the rule of law.
1: Right.
0: Well, if we told the NCAA to bleep themselves, and we ignored the punishment and the rule of law, how can we argue Brendan Sorsby or root against him on one end and root for hanging the banner in another. Understanding that it's not apples to apples, but that's what I'm getting. I'm getting at the basis of the people that make the punishment, creating the rules are valid, and the way they execute punishments are valid. Both of which we don't believe, fundamentally do not believe in the NCAA, the majority of us. But when it came to Brendan Sorsby, we all the teams, and it's like everyone, who has been in trouble with the NCAA, got amnesia. and they backed the NCAA again.
1: Yeah.
0: People cheered for them in this respect.
1: How much of it also was the fact that it's sort of a Wild West right now, and I feel like people are actually clamoring for some sort of guardrails and control right now. The environment's a little bit different. Is it not in this day and age of NIL and transfer
0: portal? Say that again.
1: I mean, we have to get Congress to come in and try to come up with something to try to mitigate the wildness that is college athletics right now.
0: Well, that's because
1: I feel like people are clamoring for guardrails.
0: That's because the institution has bleeped on the guardrails, Nick.
2: No, you're right.
0: So for everyone to say we need guardrails, is that what everyone's saying? I think the lesser thans are saying it. They want listen, when they came out, when Ted Cruz and what's her name?
1: Maria Cantwell.
0: There you go. When they came, when they came out and they had the bill put together, what happened? The SEC and Big Ten said, whoa, wait a minute. We don't want these guardrails. We want guardrails. We don't want these. Well, that's Brendan Sorsby.
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4: It was supposed to be there, so I appreciate you guys and looking forward to talking to you again, man, and being back.
5: No, Pilo, stay right there for a second. Like, how big of a Marcus Allen fan were you?
4: Oh, pretty big, man. Definitely.
5: So I had an opportunity yesterday. We were both at Calvin Johnson's charity golf event and got to kick it and spend some time with Marcus Allen. He is an unbelievable guy. So if that's someone you looked up to, I can definitely see why. Because from top to bottom, he's one of the most decorated human beings I think I've ever met.
4: I appreciate that, man. And I wish things would have played out a little differently with him and the Raiders, but I'm glad to know. Once a Raider, always a Raider, man. But that's what I've heard. He's a very good guy.
6: Yeah, anytime we mention great running backs in the National Football League, his name should really be mentioned more when it comes to Marcus Allen.
5: I think people also don't realize, like, at USC, he just didn't start playing running. It was fullback.
6: Right, he was fullback for 2 years in front of Charles White. Charles White graduates. He becomes the I back and wins the Heisman Trophy.
5: Yes.
6: Marcus Allen was no joke, man. No joke. When we talk about great running backs in the NFL, we should talk more about his name.
5: I agree.
6: Because what he did in college, what he did in the National Football League, then the Raiders cast him aside, he goes to the Chiefs, and he was still terrific when he got the Kansas City Chiefs.
5: Heisman winner.
6: Yeah. Super Bowl MVP.
5: Yep.
6: Has one of the great runs in his where he started one way, goes to the left, doubles back, and then, boom, 74 yards later, gets the then Washington Redskins for a touchdown that blew of them in the Super Bowl back in 1983. Marcus Allen, some of my favorite players that should get talked about more. Corey in the 518, which means that it's upstate New York in the Capital District. Corey, what is your top championship postgame moment?
7: Hey, Freddie. Hi, Harry. Hi, Eric.
2: What's up, Corey?
6: What's up, Corey?
7: I got two, and I got a quick question for you. My first one is, I'm a Jets fan, so Bart Scott, can't wait. I know it's not a championship. I know it's not a championship, but it counts for us.
6: True. No lie there.
7: And number two is the Rocky movie with, hey, Adrian. Yo, Adrian.
5: Yep. Yeah.
6: Well done.
5: So, give us the exact.
6: Exactly.
5: Give us the exact, Corey.
6: Exactly. Corey, so what's your question, brother?
7: So when you guys brought up this in the beginning, I thought you guys were going to go with, like, moments in the championship. What are the greatest moments? and I just want to know what the OG tip-in, what does that rank in your rankings? Is that, does that go ahead of the Giants helmet catch, or can you think of any better ones?
6: It won't go ahead.
5: No, it can't go ahead of the Giants helmet catch, because you got to remember the Giants dethroned an undefeated team.
6: Sure. Yeah,
5: the New England Patriots.
6: Yeah, I won't put that over that. I'm with you on that in terms of that. But in terms of Knicks history, that is the greatest shot in the history of the New York Knicks. Period. That goes past John Starks, the dunk on the baseline in Game 2 of the 1993 NBA Eastern Conference Finals, where you had Horace Grant, B.J. Armstrong, and Michael Jordan in the vicinity. That is the greatest shot in the history of the Knicks, not just postseason, in the regular season, because everything that led up to it, you're down by 29 points in the third quarter. You're down by 15 points going into the fourth quarter. This is about to be a 2-2 series. And then you looked up, and it wasn't, because OG Anunoby hit a shot for the ages involving what he was able to do.
5: Agreed.
6: He is Harry Douglas. I'm Freddie Coleman. It's the Afternoon Cool, known as Freddie and Harry. We got two pieces of other news. Number one, wait until you hear how many people actually watch Game 5 and also the entire NBA Finals. And number two, McDonald's about to do us a solid to get us ready for July 4th. 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
19: 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Peptides and all that stuff? 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Jeff, Bear Grylls or something. Jason Statham. Are you mountain climbing? 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
19: 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Soul cycle? You do the what?
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0: Whoop that butt. 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